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1: The following is a pre-recorded program. This is Handle on the Law, marginal legal advice where I tell you you have absolutely no case. Now, a murder took place, or an alleged murder took place. I love that. You can't say, yeah, it happened until the conviction, but it probably happened. Nick Reiner, who has been indicted for the murder of his parents, Rob Reiner and Michelle Reiner. Now, you know Rob Reiner, very famous director, and he started, if you remember, All in the Family. He was Meathead and All in the Family, and then he went into the directing, and he has directed some really high-end films. So he's an A-list director. And his son, their son, Nick, 32 years old, lived with them, and he has a history of mental issues. Well, what he has been accused of is murdering his parents after an altercation and stabbing them to death. And so there is the allegation of murder. So quite often, whenever people are indicted or alleged and a complaint is issued against them, the accusation, they can change the accusation and add other terms. It's a superseding indictment, which means, okay, we're going to take count number one and we're going to add another count. Well, in this case, that's exactly what the authorities did. Count number one was murder. Count number two was lying in wait to commit the murder. Now, that puts it in a whole different category, because for simple murder, you can't get the death penalty. You have to have special circumstances to get the death penalty. Every state is different. And so circumstances now did change, because lying in wait is considered an enhancement. Lying in wait is a special circumstance, which now makes Rob Reiner or Nick Reiner eligible for the death penalty. And upon conviction, only one of two things can happen: life imprisonment without possibility of parole, or the death sentence. And with the murder, you can get life imprisonment and with parole. Now, you're going to be in jail for a long time, but with the enhancement, with the special circumstances, you can't. So they've just added the death penalty. Is it actually going to happen? Now, first of all, there's a moratorium. Governor Newsom, interestingly enough, he hasn't said there is more. There is none. He just said there's a moratorium. It won't happen during his tenure. So we've got California, I don't know, 700, 750 people on death row. Not that they're ever going to be executed, which, by the way, I went to an execution. I witnessed an execution. I highly recommend it. Very entertaining. I felt great about it afterwards. I almost turned to one of the news camera people on the way out and said, I'm going to Disneyland. It was a lot of fun. Entertaining. It's all of it is terrific. Enjoyed it. So it turns out that it's very difficult to get the death penalty. I mean, it has to be a very heinous crime. I mean, the man that I saw executed, a guy by the name of William Bonin, and he was convicted. I mean, you talk about serious crime. He was convicted of picking up teenage boys up and down the coast of California, kids who were hitchhiking, and then murdering them after raping them, sexually assaulting them, and raping them. And we even found out, and I think he admitted to this, that one of the kids came out of a Burger King with a sack of burgers and fries, and he was hitchhiking, and Bonin picked him up and took him to a secluded spot, and before he raped and murdered him, said, "Die like a man." I mean, pretty horrific stuff. And so the lying in wait, is it going to fly? No, they're not going to ask for the death penalty. They're simply not. But it's kind of interesting that the argument, well, maybe the lying in wait, I don't think it's enough to ask for the death penalty, because there's too many other circumstances involved. You got the mental illness. You have a single incident. There were two people, and that is, I think that's an enhancement. And then, of course, you have the lying in wait. We're going to find out what he did in terms of lying in wait. eligible for the death penalty.
0: All right, James, welcome to Handle on the Law.
2: Thank you very much, Bill. My parents both passed away recently with the last year, and I have a will, and there's a trust. I don't know. I'm on the phone, Andre. Anyway, I have two executors on there, and neither one of them knew that they were the executors. My parents never told them. So with that question being said, what is the procedure here moving forward? I'm the oldest son.
0: Okay, who has a copy of the document?
2: I do. I have a copy. I have a brother and a sister also.
0: Okay, so you simply show the executor the will, or the trustee, or both in this case, the document, and then they get to work. Or they can say, no, thank you. I'm not interested in being the trustee or the executor. And then they start filing. They open a probate on the will part. The trustee distributes on the trust part, and they just get to work. I mean, are we talking about any kind of real money here?
2: You know, there's probably $600,000.
0: Yeah, it's worth it. Get a trust. Yep. That's all you have to say. Yeah, because anything like even over $50,000, it's kind of worth it. Yeah, you need a trust and estate lawyer on this one, James.
2: Okay.
0: It's that simple.
2: Real quick, another question. My brother, he's been told by a lawyer that any time that he puts in getting this stuff resolved, he gets paid for or reimbursed for his time. Is that
0: It's the executor and the trustee can get reimbursed.
2: But my brother can't.
0: Absolutely not. What does your brother have to do with it other than be a recipient?
2: Well, he's just out researching stuff and everything and trying to get
0: it. It doesn't matter. He can research all he wants. He doesn't have anything to do with it.
2: Okay.
0: He has nothing to do with it. He can research his brains out. He can get a degree in being an executor. So what?
2: Okay.
0: Yeah, you're fine.
1: Now, let me tell you what else you can get stuck with. Is a car accident or a slip and fall or going to a big box store and getting a big box falling on you. And so there you are, injured, clearly not your fault. And what do? 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

0: All right, back we go. More handle on the news. And Denise, you've been waiting for a bit. What can I do for you? Hello, Denise. Hello, Denise. Denise is probably in the bathroom, and we're going to hear a toilet flush in about 30 seconds. Okay, a quick word to all of you who happen to be listening. Do not listen on the radio while you are waiting because of our delay. So because I'm in such a good mood today, I'm going to put Denise on hold, and we'll get back to Denise, assuming that she doesn't stay in the bathroom.
1: And, hello.
0: Oh, there
1: hello.
0: You are. Yeah, Denise, you were
1: sorry,
0: listening on the radio, weren't you?
1: Yes.
0: Yeah. Okay. And you were told not to listen on the radio when you called. Yes.
1: No.
0: All right.
1: Bye.
0: What can I do? All right. What can I do for you? All right. What can I do for you?
1: Hi, I was in a car accident the end of July, and it was totaled, and it was still hurting.
0: Oh, Denise, I'm sorry. I yelled
1: anyway.
0: At you, too. Okay, so it still hurts, and this
1: sorry.
0: Is now you're talking.
1: No,
0: what,
1: it's not a hurt. It's more like I had that car forever. But it was a rear ender.
0: Yeah, okay. So you're not at fault. And were you hurt?
1: No,
0: oh,
1: fortunately.
0: Good.
1: But I'm just
0: okay.
1: saying the car was in the family.
0: Ooh.
1: Since the late 80s.
0: Yeah, yeah. Denise, here's the problem. Is the car had tremendous sentimental value. I get that. And the law does not care.
1: I know.
0: It does not take into account the fact that the car meant something to you. And if it's been inherited, if it's been brought down and it has tremendous sentimental value, it's a big too bad legally.
1: No, what's that's not the question.
0: Oh, what's the question?
1: No, the question is my insurance company wanted to settle. Now, isn't it the one at fault insurance company?
0: It depends on whether they have insurance or not. There's a bunch of different reasons
1: why they have.
0: Not.
1: They have very good insurance.
0: Okay, so at this point, if they have insurance, so what you do, well, how does your insurance company even know that you got into a car accident?
1: Oh, they corresponded back and forth. It's just that, isn't it unusual by my
0: insurance? Sometimes.
1: It depends.
0: Yeah, if the other side didn't have insurance, then your insurance company
1: goes
0: for it.
1: No, they had insurance.
0: Okay, so let's say they offer such a little amount of money, and so the settlement comes bigger. You can say no to your own insurance company and go after the other driver. Yeah, if they don't give you enough money, you'd say no, thank you. And you continue on your own against the other driver, which usually happens.
1: Yes. But that's the fact, though. They haven't been – I've contacted them Thursday, and they haven't gotten back.
0: Yeah,
1: they
0: I know. Welcome
1: given
0: to
1: me
0: yeah.
1: salvage
0: Denise.
1: Value either.
0: Denise, welcome to the world of insurance. Okay, welcome to the world of the life of someone who has been injured or dealing with insurance companies. All you can do is keep on going with them. Call them up just because last Thursday, it's been a week. I mean, they could take weeks to call you back.
1: No, well, it's what this 2 days. But
0: oh, then there's nothing. They haven't called you back in 2 days? I mean, come on, Denise. Two days and they haven't called me back? All right. I just don't want to get into it. Isn't that lovely? All right. Corey, interesting question. All right, Corey, what can I do for you?
2: Hi.
0: Yes, sir.
2: So my question is, I have a I'm starting a divorce. And I can't find my spouse, so I've been trying to serve her, and I heard that you could do service by publication. So
0: yeah, you can. You absolutely can. When you cannot find the other side, and it doesn't matter what case it is, civil case, it would be a civil case, and it would certainly be a divorce case or a breach of contract or a car accident or whatever, and you try to find the other side, because the only way you can bring them in is to personally serve them. You have to actually hand them the lawsuit saying, here you go, you are being served. That's the law. Now, and it can't be you, it can't be a party. Usually it's a process server, sometimes it's a marshal, depending on how you want to sue them. When you cannot find them, then you can serve by publication. And publication means then in a periodical of general circulation, which means it goes out to the world. And usually they're little crappy local newspapers, you know, those free newspapers that they hand out. That's general circulation. And then you run it three times. And then you have to, when the court, you're going into court, mind you, and the court says, where's your proof of service? You have to provide that. And to prove that the defendant has been served, or your ex-wife or soon-to-be ex-wife has been served, and the court is going to ask, what have you done to find her? And you have to show the court you have done a lot to find her. Well, I went to her last address. I went to friends. I called existing phone numbers that I have for her. And when the court allows you, and it's not easy, but it can be done. I mean, you know, people do this all the time. Just, you have to go through a few hoops. It's just not the easiest thing in the world. And once you've proved that, you've served her. You've served her. And now you go forward with the divorce without her being there. So those are the rules.
2: And,
0: okay?
2: And a little caveat with that. If she lives in another state.
0: Doesn't matter. Doesn't matter. Yeah. Doesn't matter. You want to serve. Doesn't matter. Nobody cares. Okay? Just make sure that you don't know where she lives in another state. For sure. Marianne.
3: Yes.
0: Hi, Marianne.
3: Okay, Bill.
0: Okay, hold on. Speakerphone?
3: Okay. I'm here. I have my hearing aid.
0: Are you? Oh, it's your hearing aid. Are you on a speakerphone?
3: Yes.
0: Don't get off the speakerphone, please. Get off the speakerphone.
3: No. Bill, it's my hearing aid that I have in my ear.
0: That's what makes you echoey?
3: Yes.
0: Okay. Why not? Technology today. I don't understand that at all. But okay, what can I do for you, Marianne?
3: Okay. I have over $1 million in the bank. And every
0: good
3: time
0: for you.
3: I go in the bank, they want me to invest it.
0: Okay.
3: And they harassing me, but I don't want to do that.
0: Okay, that's easy. You said no?
3: I told them no, but they
0: keep on harassing you?
3: Right.
0: Okay, here's what I would do is walk in and say, I want my money right now.
3: Okay.
0: Unless it's in a CD. If it's in a CD, you can't do anything about it until the CD matures.
3: Okay, it's not in a CD.
0: Okay, then here's what you do. Marianne, you are holding the cards. You say, you know what? How about this? You talk to me about investments one more time. You're writing me a check. A bank check for every penny I have in your bank, and you see the bank across the street? That's where I'm going. And I'll wave to you when I walk out of the bank and they have all my money. Marianne, they're going to stop if you say that. I guarantee you. Absolutely. Okay. They'll never mention it again because they're holding on to your $1 million. You decide where that money goes to or goes. And if they do anything wrong, or that you're uncomfortable with, or you just want to switch banks, take your money and go across the street. Find another bank. Okay?
3: Okay. Thank you.
0: That's all you have to do. Nothing more, nothing less. Okay. Let me tell you what I can know. I know, where you work, where you bank, what you buy, where you buy it, court records, DMV records, your credit score. It's easy for me to find it. Actually, data brokers find that information. Hundreds of them go through, if they were going after you or in general, they want to hand it to a bunch of sleazeballs who go after people. And hundreds of data brokers have that information and sell that information to anyone who wants to buy it, including me if I wanted to buy your information about it, buy information about you. 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
6: News. I'm Carmen Roberts. Officials say the Hawk Fire near Reno, Nevada was human-caused, but no word how. It's burning out of control with calls for some 90,000 people to evacuate.
7: We have 800 personnel working on the incident, and we're working and engaged 24 hours a day and foresee doing that for the foreseeable future. With both ground and aviation resources.
6: Shane Ackerson with the U.S. Forest Service says the fires caused at least six injuries. A star from the Donna Reed Show dies. Shelley Fabre appeared in the show during the run in 1958 to 1965 and scored a number one hit with this song.
8: Johnny Angel.
6: Her family says she died yesterday, surrounded by her loved ones. Fabre was 82 years old. 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

0: This is Handle on the Law, Marginal Legal Advice. All right, Travis, you're up. Welcome.
1: Hey, Bill. Can you hear me okay?
0: I can, perfectly.
1: Okay, perfect. So, real quick, big fan, blah, blah, blah. But I bought a battery backup for my house. I live in Ventura County, and we lose power quite often because of the winds. And I bought it from GM, bought a Cadillac Escalade IQ that would charge the battery back to the house if power does go out. It was a newer system when I purchased the system, and it took basically 18 months to get installed. It sat in the batteries I purchased in a week. They sat in my garage on a pallet for 18 months.
0: Okay, it took. Now, so you're not talking about the problem with the Cadillac. You're talking about the problem with the battery installation. Do I have that right?
1: That's correct, Bill. Yes.
0: Okay, so got it.
1: Cadillac
0: 18 months.
1: Then bought the batteries, and then Cadillac basically couldn't figure out how to install it. They went back through three different electricians and nobody could do it, and so I had a pallet of batteries in my garage. Luckily it's a 5-car garage, so it wasn't that big of a deal, but still, like, you know, it sat there. So now we finally got it installed, and now this company wants $12,000 for the installation, and I'm like, I'm not paying you.
0: Yeah, that's a little tough. It's a little tough. Now, did you get a bid at all? Did you talk to them?
1: No, it was all inside, Bill. It was all you buy it from here. You do this, and then maybe
0: So let me throw a couple of questions at you. Did they just bill you after the fact? Did they have you sign a contract that says this is what we are going to charge for the installation?
1: No.
0: They just installed it without telling you how much it's going to cost.
1: We got an estimate, but God bless it, Bill, I don't remember if I signed anything or not.
0: Well, you better remember, because that is, my friend, that is absolutely critical. If you didn't sign a contract and just got an estimate, you have a very good argument saying, we didn't have a contract, and you installed it without a contract. They're going to say, here's their defense, is we have an implied contract because we told you this is the amount we're going to charge you, and you let us go forward with that, and therefore you accepted our bid. Is that real strong? I don't know. But if you have a contract that says, you're going to install it and there's this much money, you're screwed. And so
1: the duration of time doesn't make a difference, Bill?
0: No, I don't think so. Now, the 18 months, now what you could have done is that you've installed it now, they're done, and so you let the 18 months pass. You could have, at the end of 6 months, say, take your batteries out of here. Take your pallet back. I'm not interested, and you could have gone to another company. $12,000 for installing a battery is pretty pricey. And I put in a solar system in my house that I bought because I happen to be in the most expensive utility in California and maybe in the United States. So there was no issue for me. And the battery was included in that, so which is usually the case. But in your case, because of your truck. By the way, how much was your Escalade? Those are not cheap. Can I ask?
1: $125, $130.
0: Oh, $125,000. Yeehaw. Okay, so you say I'm not paying. Now let's negotiate.
1: Well, that's my point, right? I mean, like, it's GM, it's Cadillac. You guys have got to do better.
0: It's GM. But the installation. Wait. The installation is GM, or was it another company?
1: Yes.
0: Oh, the installation was GM. Okay. Well, they better. I would argue that I'm not paying for it. That's too much money. And so now let's start. And then you start negotiating, because you got to figure out what's reasonable. How do you figure out what's reasonable? You go to other places. You go, how much would it cost to install this system in this kind of car? And if the average is $4,000 or $5,000 or whatever it is, you say, hey, this is what it costs with every other company. You're dreaming if I'm going to pay you $12,000. I'm assuming you would pay the reasonable amount of money that is charged for that installation, correct?
1: That is correct.
0: Here's the problem. You waited the 18 months. Hey, you waited. Yeah. So that's what I would do. I mean, that's the easiest. Negotiate with these people. Otherwise, you go, okay, let's go to court, and you start arguing, especially without a contract. Oh, yeah. Milo. Hello, Milo.
2: Hi, Milo. Hi, Bill. Thanks for talking to me.
0: Sure.
2: It's about divorce. I've been married about three years, 11 months. When my wife, when we got married, I put her on the title. She put in about $200,000. I put in a bunch of money. The house was worth about seven. I got it appraised. When she moved in, the house was worth about $700,000, and now it's worth about $820,000.
0: Okay.
2: What do I owe her? Or to half, buy her out, what half would be reasonable?
0: Okay, you owe her half. You owe her half of the money that you get. That's it.
2: Of the equity.
0: Well, the equity. If it's how big is your? How much equity do you have? The house was worth $725,000 or $700,000. How much did you put down on the house?
2: Well, no. The house was mine when she.
0: So she gets half the money because you put her on title.
2: Moved in, though.
0: It doesn't matter when she moved in. You put her on title. Milo, it doesn't matter when she moved in. You put her on title. She owns half the house. It doesn't matter if she's never moved in. You know, if she never moved in and we'll never talk to you again, she owns half the house. You put her on title.
2: Isn't it from the equity from the day she moved in?
0: Nope, it's from she owns half the house, period, because you put her on title. Oh, you could have put her on title a week before you sold it. She gets half the money. You put her on title. You put her on title, whatever you get. You know, you sell the place, you pay off the mortgage. So let's say you have a $300,000 mortgage. You sell it for $700,000, hypothetical. So there's $400,000 left. You've just given her $200,000. And you're going to get a divorce.
2: Oh, that's baloney.
0: Yeah, it is. And you're a schmuck.
2: I've been living here for 38 years.
0: So what?
2: And this is the worst advice you've ever given.
0: No, it's good advice. Oh, no. This is what's going to happen, my friend. Not that you're my friend. This is what's going to happen because that's the law. You put her on title. That is the problem. And that means here you go. You have half the house. Now, if you've been injured in an accident, we had a few calls about that this morning. If you have been injured in an accident, let's say one lady was rear-ended and there were other people that were hurt. So what ends up happening? Well, you're just going to get your car fixed, assuming that it was your car. You're going to get medical expenses, whatever the doctor charges you, and you are entitled to something called pain and suffering. Now, the problem is dealing with pain and suffering, or sometimes even the medical bills, because the insurance company is going to say, no, we don't want to pay that much money, or the car is too expensive. All we're going to do is total it. 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
12: 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This is 92.5 Fox News. Right all along.

0: Sherry, you're up. Hello, Sherry.
1: Hi.
0: Yes.
1: Hi. I would like to know, I need to sue Audi, which is owned by Volkswagen Group of America, and I've been trying all week to find out who can be served in California.
0: You can sue anybody that does. Yeah, you can sue the dealership, any dealer, because
1: serve the dealership?
0: Yeah, you can serve the dealer. Just walk in and go, here, I'm serving Volkswagen, because it does business in California. And even if they don't have any offices in California, if they're doing business, they have to have somebody who accepts service. So that's registered with the state. Call, you know what? Go to the California Secretary of State and find out who their agent for service of process is. They probably have one.
1: Now, I did that and I couldn't find it. So I called them and they said, look. And I said,
0: You can't find it, that means that it's not registered with the Secretary of State. So it's, you can, because they have offices, they have dealerships. So I think you can do that. Yeah, that was easy. Am I wrong? Am I right? Who the hell knows if I am or not? Craig. Hello, Craig. Welcome.
2: How you doing, Bill?
0: Yes, sir. What can I do for you?
2: Every morning. Okay. In 2021, I was riding with a friend in his car in West Des Moines, Iowa. And we got pulled over by Highway Patrol. And he says his bill in the center console. I hid mine underneath my T-shirt.
0: Okay, I'm sorry. I'm a little confused. He had what, and you hid what under your T-shirt?
2: Excuse me. A bill.
0: Alcohol. A bill? A bill? I don't understand what a bill is.
2: B-E-E-R.

0: Okay, this happened in 2021. Would there be a warrant for my arrest?
1: No, not if you weren't charged. If they didn't know you had a beer in a car, which is, you know, I don't think that's a big deal. Now, the driver is somebody else. And if the driver has been cited, the driver's got some issues.
0: No, then you're fine.
1: Then you guys are fine. Then don't worry about it. There's no warrant.
0: But he gave me a ticket. He gave me a ticket.
1: For what?
0: For an open container. And
1: but
0: I
1: you said it. But you I'm said you hid it under. You said you hid yours under the under your T-shirt. You're not at fault.
0: I'm sitting in the seat.
1: Oh, because you were sitting in the seat and they gave you open container, but you didn't hold it in your hands. So I don't understand. It doesn't make sense. I would have it dismissed. I'd say non-guilty. It wasn't my beer. I had no idea he had a beer. The cop didn't see it. He just ticketed you. I think you can fight it. Now 2021. Now it was a few years ago. So you got a ticket. Did you ever show up to court?
0: No.
1: Okay, you got a date where you were supposed to show up on the accident.
0: Oh, my gosh.
1: Yeah, you probably, if you look at the ticket, you had a date. So if you didn't show up, what normally happens, I don't know what they do in Iowa, but what normally happens is if you don't show up, you get a warrant for your arrest for failure to appear. And so...
0: I'm in a senior citizen place now.
1: And they're not going to. They're not going to arrest you. They're not. How old are you, by the way?
0: I'm 75.
1: You're 70. Wow.
0: I'm blind.
1: You're blind and 75. That's good. Legally, and in a coma. You may sound like you're in a coma, which I understand, but
0: I got glaucoma.
1: Okay, you understand, so you can't get there, so you're fine. They're not gonna, if they come around, you're blind, you can't see. Matter of fact, you say I'll be right out with you, and you walk into a wall. There's plenty you can do. I don't think you have to worry. I don't. Linda, hi Linda, welcome. Hello, Linda.
2: Hi.
1: Oh, yeah. I really want you to stay 20 feet away from the phone.
2: Okay.
1: Okay, that's better. What can I do for you?
2: Good morning. Yes.
1: Yes,
2: so
1: ma'am.
2: I have several questions. Maybe I'm going to have to make more phone calls later. But so what I would like to start with is I have a claim with an insurance company. This is regarding a fire. The fire was caused by the microwave. The microwave got so hot that created the fire. And I was at home, but I entered, and unfortunately the hot air that was near the microwave burned my face in my hand when I was covering my face, when I felt. So I saw my adjuster when he came to my house once, and I asked him, hey, you know, can I also send you the bills for the ambulance and you know when I had to go to the hospital that day? And he said, no, don't even bother, don't even send me those bills, we don't cover that.
1: Right.
2: And so that was a question for you.
1: Yeah, he's right, it's property damage that's covered by that insurance policy. Any medical issues are outside of the purview of home insurance, except for liability where someone else is injured, and then that covers it. It's not going to cover your personal medical issues. It just doesn't work that way.
2: Okay.
1: All right. So what's your other question?
2: My other question is, during this claim, they start visiting you as soon as something happens, and I hired a public adjuster.
1: Okay.
2: And this public adjuster only charged me $5,000 flat fee. And, you know, I said, okay, so I don't have to deal with this. I was burned. I was, you know, vulnerable. Said, okay, good. Go ahead. You know, deal with this for me. And he didn't do anything for me.
1: Yeah, but let me ask you, why would a public adjuster get involved with your medical insurance? That's not what they do, Linda. What they do or your medical problem is the public adjuster works with the insurance companies that's your home insurance policy to make sure that the insurance company doesn't

0: doesn't screw you, that you get the full amount of money that is owed to you to fix the home. That's what public adjusters are about. They are not about helping you with a personal injury. Now, if your microwave blew up, then you may have a case against the microwave company. That may be a personal injury issue, but that's a personal injury attorney, not a public adjuster, and not anybody that deals with the insurance company. They're absolutely right. They don't.
1: Menu one for that because
0: I'm sorry.
1: I mean, thank God. I didn't lose my hand. You know, I still have my hand, but
0: all right. Well, let me ask you: how badly were you injured as a result of that microwave blowing up?
1: Bad.
0: Okay. Like several, then I'm going to suggest. Okay, here's what I'm going to suggest you do, because you may have there may be a case against the manufacturer of the microwave. How old is the microwave?
1: The microwave was, oh my God, maybe over 10 years old.
0: Well, okay, that is a little problematic because, you know, you're arguing deficient design. Basically, that's what you're arguing, that there's a design defect. But it's worth going to handleonthelaw.com and talking to one of our personal injury lawyers. And you'll get much better information than what I'm giving you, because that's a little complicated, because you're dealing with a product that failed and caused you personal injury. That's not a problem. It's that it's 10 years old. And that is, and I can't tell you if there's a case on that one too. Maybe there was a recall. Maybe there are cases in which it was established it was a straight out product design problem where they couldn't sell it anymore. And I don't know the answer to any of that. That's why you need a personal injury lawyer. So go to handleonthelaw.com and you'll talk to one of the lawyers. That's the answer there.
2: 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Before we bail, a quick word about your privacy. 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
6: Nature did not cause the fire. I'm Carmen Roberts, Fox News. Fire officials say someone caused the Hawk Fire that's burning out of control near Reno, Nevada, prompting calls for about 90,000 evacuations.
7: The Go Now zone reaching the edge of the University of Nevada campus. 800 personnel were assigned to the fire. Washoe County, Nevada emergency officials opened the Reno Sparks Convention Center to evacuees, but said no pets allowed. Small and large animals were to be left at two other locations. Ann Carrick, Fox News.
6: Tomorrow, the Trump administration plans to announce the sanctions that it has laid out for Iran in what President Trump has labeled economic D-Day.
8: Treasury Secretary Scott Bessent said that these would be the toughest sanctions in history. Republicans today argue that this is the right move to increase pressure on Iran. And Democrats on Sunday shows pushing back on some of those comments, saying that Iran is not weaker and pointing to the administration as the one to blame. And Iran's foreign minister is reacting to the potential of these sanctions, saying that this is a sign of desperation.
6: Fox's Alex Hogan reporting from the White House. Now, President Trump is escalating the fight with Canada after trade talks collapse, sending the two countries deeper into a trade war. Yesterday, the U.S. imposed 50% tariffs on $20 billion worth of Canadian goods. And Prime Minister Mark Carney says Canada will retaliate dollar for dollar starting September 8th. It was a history-making race. Indy cars zoomed around the streets of D.C. for the first time in the Freedom 250 Grand Prix, and the winner was Kyle Kirkwood.
9: The circuit itself was amazing. They did a phenomenal job setting this up. Bud Danker, IndyCar, everyone involved, they built this thing beautifully.
6: President Trump, the First Lady, watched the race from the grandstands. 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
2: This is Handle on the Law, marginal legal advice where I tell you you have absolutely no case. There is something called prediction markets. I mean, this is kind of new. Actually, it is new. Now, it used to be that when you were betting, let's say it was usually sports events you were betting, and prior to the internet and these betting apps, the only way you could legally bet were in states where it was allowed. California, for example, you could not bet unless you were in a casino, which they opened up. And prior to that, you couldn't bet at all. Lottery, you can, because that's legalized. And so the sports books opened up. And prior to that, it was either a bookie that you were illegally betting, always sporting events, or it was through a legalized sporting facility or betting facility like a casino. So something came up, a new app, a new way of betting called prediction markets, Polymarket, Kyle Shee is another one, where effectively you bet on anything, that's going to happen. Now, when are we going to attack Iran? When is, the government going to change, the rules of the IRS? How much money is Amazon going to make or declare next year in terms of profits? I mean, you can literally bet on anything. Which, okay, you know, it's prediction betting. And then there's been some scandals in the government where you had government employees betting on stuff that they actually had things to do with. Also, you had some executives in various companies betting on how much money they're going to declare they have made. And they're the ones that are part of that decision making or that part of that information. So that's illegal. Well, I'll tell you what was illegal on prediction markets. Betting on wildfires. When it's going to start, how much acreage is going to be burnt, how many firefighters are going to be sent, from what countries are they going to be sent, everything involving wildfires, you can do prediction markets, prediction betting. Now, doesn't that sound a little ridiculous? Because isn't there a motive, for example, I don't know, to burn stuff up and bet that a fire is going to start in a certain place? Prediction, that's my prediction. And all of a sudden, it starts in that place. You think there's a motivation for you to get involved in that or start the fire? And California realized that. And it's kind of interesting that there are no guardrails. Nine lawmakers, including two California senators, Alex Padilla and Adam Schiff, say this is crazy. And they're urging the Commodity Futures Trading Commission, which controls this, to implement what they're calling common sense guardrails to prevent people from profiting off the suffering and devastation on digital gambling sites, prediction gambling, gambling sites. It's kind of hard to believe that predicting natural disasters is excluded from, well, that wildfires are excluded from natural disasters. It's crazy. They didn't include wildfires. So this happened in L.A. Of course, you know, the Palisades fire, what ended up happening, it burned the Palisades and, you know, 13,000 homes and businesses were burnt. So you can't bet on when a fire is going to start. No chance. Okay, let's go ahead and take some phone calls. Tristan. Hello, Tristan. What can I do for you?
3: Hi there.
2: Yes.
3: Thanks for taking my call.
2: Sure.
3: Wanted to know about my rights as a tenant of a... I can't speak, apparently.
2: Yeah, neither can I, and I have a show.
3: I live in a dilapidated home, and now well, not now, it's been going on for a while. There's raccoons that have set up camp inside the interior of
2: there
3: the
2: are
3: home.
2: What? Well, what? There the, are, hold on, I didn't understand that. There are what that have set up in your home?
3: Raccoons.
2: Oh, raccoons. Where do you live, and, Tristan? And
3: I live in Missouri.
2: Ah, small town. Don't they eat raccoons?
3: I don't.
2: Oh, well, okay. But that's, I know raccoons are a big staple in the high-end restaurants in Missouri in some places. Okay,
3: oh,
2: so the raccoons.
3: Now.
2: All right, raccoons have set up a home in your home. All right, fair enough. What else?
3: And well, there's water damage. There's black mold.
2: Oh, okay.
3: The water, gas,
2: all right,
3: water
2: you,
3: heater.
2: All right, got it. Has, got it. Your place is a mess. Have you talked to the landlord? Have you told the landlord you got a few problems here?
3: Oh, yes.
2: Okay,
3: oh,
2: here's
3: absolutely.
2: What, okay.
3: I've taken video.
2: Yeah, okay. Right. Okay,
3: photos.
2: Here are your rights. Here are your rights. First of all, you can stop paying the rent. Just stop.
3: Okay.
2: I would also consider call building and safety. The safety people that every you did
3: I
2: call
3: called inspectors.
2: Yeah, and
3: I
2: what happened?
3: The inspectors.
2: And what happened?
3: See, this city, it's all, you know, run, I don't know. It's a bad city where I live. And
2: okay.
3: Basically overnight they put a for sale sign and they haven't even advised me that it's for sale. Only reason I know
2: okay,
3: is
2: they don't have to they don't have to advise you it's for sale. What they have to do is simply give you notice. Have you been given notice
3: Correct.
2: To have they given you notice to vacate the property?
3: No.
2: Okay, well, they can't. Do you have a lease?
3: A month to month now.
2: That means you don't have a lease. So they have to give you whatever the laws are in Missouri as far as notice if there's a month to month, which means there's no lease. Like California law, 60 days. A tenant has to be given 60 days when there is no lease to get out. I'm assuming Missouri has much the same kind of law. And even if it doesn't, they have to evict you and you're out on your butt. Now, they're going to sell the place. I mean, how? I don't know who they're going to sell it to. An inspector comes in, black mold, raccoons.
3: It can't pass.
2: I'm sorry, who can't pay you?
3: No, it can't pass inspection.
2: Right. So they're never going to be able to sell it. So they're just, so what they do, so they should have just evicted you. If it can't be sold, why would they put a for sale sign up? They would just evict you. There are also some damages. You can go after them for living in a facility with black mold. Let's not forget raccoons. And there are statutory. That means the law probably allows you to be paid damages. What I would do is contact a landlord-tenant attorney. There's plenty of them out there. And if you're old and poor, which you certainly sound okay. Yeah, you sound like you're old, but I didn't know about poor.
3: Oh, thank you.
2: No, you're welcome. No, you're welcome. No, I understand. Well, I'm surprised you didn't say I'm eating the raccoons because I don't have any money. There are lawyers out there. You just have to do a little bit of searching that'll represent you for free. And you can call the local bar association and just say, here's my situation. Who can I get to represent you? Because you may be entitled to some money for sure. There's all kinds of issues going on. You as a tenant, of course you have rights. Now, let's say you've been injured in a car accident, right? Or a slip and fall. You're at a hotel and there's, you know, some grease on the floor and you take a flyer or, there are some stairs and, they're not properly, they don't meet code. And there you go. You take a spill. Not your fault. You're injured, or you get rear-ended. 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

0: This is Handle on the Law, marginal legal advice where I tell you, you have absolutely no case. Kevin. Yes, Kevin.
1: Morning, Bill.
0: Yes, sir.
1: We booked a European cruise back in May from Barcelona to Rome, and it was to include an ashore excursion in every port. Well, you pay your deposit, you pay the balance, and you can start booking your shore excursions 4 months before your trip. So when it comes time to book our shore excursions, we get to Rome, and there's no excursions available. So then you look at the itinerary, and it says, you've arrived in Rome, say goodbye to your shipmates, and head to the airport to fly home. So I'm kind of confused how a trip from Barcelona to Rome that doesn't include a day in Rome is not
0: because it doesn't include it doesn't include a day in Rome because you get off the ship in the morning. You're off the ship and you're done.
1: But why would it say Barcelona to Rome? You would presume you get a
0: no.
1: Day
0: you
1: in
0: wouldn't
1: Rome
0: presume at all because you know when you're getting off the ship, and they're not going to give you a tour after you're off the ship. When they say Barcelona to Rome, and I've done that trip, by the way, it ends in Rome. And so you get your shore excursions. I mean, Kevin, you assumed that there was a shore excursion. But when they say there's a shore excursion in every city, Rome is just when you get off the ship. That's it. It's a goodbye. So there ain't
1: but
0: nothing there.
1: It seems somewhat deceptive.
0: No, that's what they do. No, that's what they do. You know, I mean, you're off the ship at 8 o'clock in the morning or 9 o'clock in the morning. And, yeah, so that doesn't work. Okay. Let me see who I want here. Okay. Dawn. Hello, Dawn. Welcome.
2: Good morning. Hey, Bill. Yeah. My girlfriend is 62, just diagnosed with stage 1 lung cancer. She's trying to get her affairs in order. Well, hopefully we got Cedar Sinai, so hopefully, you know, things are pretty sunny for that small, you know, that earlier stage cancer. But nevertheless, what she's worried about is she was on Medi-Cal for about 5 years, and she's worried about when she passes, the state coming after her. Her estate for the money they gave her for Medi-Cal to
0: Medi-Cal is when you're broke, and when you apply for Medi-Cal
2: at that time,
0: did she put down the fact that she owned a home?
2: I don't know whether she did or not. It was about
0: if she put down, they get the home because you have to have no assets in order to be eligible for Medi-Cal. I mean, it's for poor people with no assets. And so if it slipped through the cracks,
2: they will come after you.
0: Yeah. Yeah. Yeah, they will.
2: Can you what if you have a trust or have an
0: doesn't matter. No, the trust doesn't matter unless it's an irrevocable trust, which means it's out of her hands completely. It's in a trust of which she has absolutely no control.
2: It's gone.
0: Yeah, it's gone.
2: But
0: yeah,
2: that
0: that's
2: way
0: no fun.
2: they wouldn't come after it. Well, that's
0: not if it's an irrevocable trust. That means a trust that's strangely enough irrevocable. Right. Yeah. So when you're poor, I mean, they're pretty tough because the state is paying for it. We're paying for it. If we're in the state, that is the problem. John, hello, John. You're up. Welcome.
3: Hey, hi, Bill.
0: Yeah.
3: Longtime resident from Burbank.
0: Uh huh.
3: Bill, you there?
0: I'm here.
3: Okay, cool. Teamster, Hollywood Teamster. Anyways, I want to get straight to the point. I know we only got about 60 seconds for this. So, between shows, when I'm doing movies, I drive Lyft. So I was driving Lyft and I picked up this guy and he started vaping in the back of my car, marijuana. And I was like, hey, dude, you can't do that. So I stopped the ride. He called Lyft and said that I brandished a gun, and they deactivated my account. False allegations. I tried to sue him in small claims court, lost that. Is there anything I could do?
0: No. Well, first of all, suing him in a small claims court for what? For being deactivated? The wages. They didn't even pay you the wages that were due to you at that time?
3: I got paid, yeah, like $20 for that ride.
0: Okay, how much would you have gotten paid prior to throwing him out?
3: I think what I tried to sue for was lost wages,
0: Yeah, but how do you prove? Wait a second. How do you prove? How do you prove lost wages?
3: I got deactivated.
0: I understand, but so how much you're suing for money I would have made? You would have made over exactly. What period of time? For the next year? For six months?
3: 4 to 6 months.
0: Did you get paid for 4 to 6 months? Did they stiff you for 4 to 6 months?
3: Well, yeah, because they deactivated my account.
0: No, there's deactivating and there's getting paid. Did they pay you? It's two issues. They deactivated you. You're out. You're done. You can't drive for Lyft anymore. Did they pay you up to that point that you are earned the money?
3: Yes.
0: Okay, so now you're saying I want money that I would have made, even though correct. I don't know how many trips I would have taken. I don't know how many trips I would take. I don't know how many hours I would drive. I don't know if I was working on a movie and I wouldn't drive. How much money do you think you could ask for?
3: I was going for the maximum in small claims court.
0: $12,500.
3: Correct.
0: That's how much you would have made if you weren't deactivated. Over what period of time?
3: Over 6 months, $100 a day.
0: Okay. Okay, but you're no longer driving. They deactivated you, which they can, by the way. It may not be fair, but they deactivated you. So you can prove that you would have made this kind of money.
3: Of course.
0: How do you do that? Based on your history, huh? So you used to make $100 a day, and now you're saying I would still keep on driving. Even if I'm on a movie, I would keep on driving with Lyft. Is that correct?
3: No. Okay, I only do the Lyft on the side.
0: Okay, do you understand how speculative that is? Do you understand?
3: Yeah.
0: It's like me suing, if I'm suing NASA now. If a piece of a spacecraft came off and took my head off, this is how much it worked. But it hasn't yet, and you don't know if it's ever going to. So, excuse me, you got nothing there. I mean, no, it doesn't work that way. And once you've lost, by the way, if you're a plaintiff. All right. Let's talk about your privacy, losing that. Your privacy, if you think your privacy online exists, it does not exist. It's all out there and anybody can grab it. 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
6: Fox News, I'm Ann Carrick. Investigators now saying the Hawk fire was human-started, not natural causes. 42,000 people ordered to evacuate as the fire approaches Reno, Nevada. Washoe County Sheriff Darren Balmum.
7: We have 450 beds at the convention center that are already set up. We also have another 500 beds that the Red Cross is getting. They are on their way to the convention center in Hall 5. So that's 950 beds we will have available.
6: The blaze grew rapidly Saturday night. Six people reported injured. Oil is flowing again through the Strait of Hormuz.
8: Reports do indicate that crossings through the Strait of Hormuz are up 400% over the past 2 weeks. In the backdrop, there is an ongoing U.S. naval blockade, and fresh sanctions are expected for Iran next week.
6: Fox's Trey Yingst. 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

0: This is Handle on the Law. Chuck. Hello, Chuck.
1: Yes, sure.
0: Yes.
1: In 1983, my second wife passed away, and she had indicated that she wanted to be buried at a particular cemetery under the oak trees. So she dies unexpectedly. We go there. We find the last plot, they said, available under those trees. So we do the whole nine yards. She's buried there. We did the gravestone, the casket, the whole nine yards. So I live in a different part of Southern California now. So it's been years since I had been out there, and I happened to meet someone for lunch recently, and I said, let me go over and visit my second wife's grave. Bill, they moved the grave. The grave now, and I got a document from them telling me the plot number, the grave number, the section of the thing. And now the grave's out by a curb by one of the streets that come in.
0: That is interesting.
1: The question is, what would you do?
0: Yeah, no, what I would do is I'd sue them is what I would do. For a couple of reasons. First of all, when it comes to those circumstances, graves, burials, et cetera, the amount of money is pretty astronomical. For example, emotional support. It was very difficult to get emotional support in lawsuits early on. And it took, for example, like a mother seeing her child run over and not emotional support, emotional damages. It took, things like, a mother seeing her child run over. And so emotional damages kicked in because it used to be you had to be physically injured plus have emotional damages. That's the only time they connected. But a couple of examples went the other way. One is that mother situation. The other one is dealing with family members at cemeteries, burials. And it actually started when the casket was being brought to the gravesite. The pallbearers were there, and the bottom of the casket fell out, and there's Uncle Murray now rolling down the hill. And that that became a big lawsuit. So you're dealing with serious emotional damage. As a result of them placing your ex-wife or your wife at that time into a grave that was not the one you bought. Yeah, it's time for a lawyer. It is time for a lawyer because those can be pretty big damages. They can. Yeah. I would go to the website, go to handleonthelaw.com and talk to one of the lawyers. I don't know if personal injury under this, well, it would be because it's seriously emotional damage. Now, I don't know if you've been to a shrink, which helps a lot. I don't know. There's a bunch of avenues here, but it can get pretty serious. When my mother died, quick story, when my mother died several years ago, she died at 98. So, she was no youngster. And when, we went to the gravesite, the mortuary, folks connected to the cemetery, said we did not get anybody to identify her. Not that we had to because she died in a facility at 98. No one's going to argue. And, the lady said, do you mind identifying her just to cross the T's and dot the I's? And I said, yeah, I'll go over there. My ex-wife at that point stopped me cold and said, you're not going over there. I'm going to do it. Because she knew that as soon as they opened the casket, I would look down and say, that's not my mother. You have someone else in that casket. That would be huge emotional damages. Now, of course, it was my mother, but it was, had it not been my mother, it would have been a huge, a major lawsuit. So anyway, I suggest you grab hold of a lawyer because I think that's actually a case. That really is.
2: James. Hi, James. Welcome.
3: Hi, Bill. How you doing?
2: Yes, sir. What can I do?
3: My girl has got a Toyota 4Runner Limited, and we live on a dirt road about a mile long, and, you know, there's ruts on left and the right, you know, and hillside, you know, uphill, downhill, to give you a picture of what happened. So about within the last couple years, year and a half approximately, she said. She's sitting here, but I'm talking. So she was doing about 5-6 miles an hour going out with her friends in front of her in another car. And she went into the little bit of a rut on the left, like a drainage ditch, you know, natural dirt. And the two side airbags blew off. You know, this was like two.
2: So there was no collision side of the car was not hit. She just went into a small ditch and the airbags went off. Do I have that right?
3: Exactly.
2: Okay, got it.
3: Got it. And the only dirt might have been on the tires, you know what I mean?
2: Okay, that's fair. All right.
3: Yeah. Yeah, so, she didn't hit a tree, bushes, or nothing like that.
2: All right.
3: Okay, so I don't know if you know about side airbags, but it's like shotgun shells.
2: And yeah, no, I know. They go pretty, they fly pretty quickly from the side of the car. Yeah, I do.
3: Yeah, they're called side curtain.
2: Yes,
3: bags,
2: yes, I'm aware of that.
3: She went to Toyota, and they sent a specialist guy to look at the vehicle for a day. Oh, they didn't send him out, but we took the car down there. And they denied, they said that the report came back to the car sensed a rollover. Now, she's lost 70, she got 70% loss in her right ear and 60%
2: okay,
3: loss.
2: Okay, and they're saying it was a rollover, and you're saying it wasn't a rollover.
3: The guy from Toyota, the specialist.
2: Yeah, he said it was a rollover, and you're saying it was not a rollover, correct?
3: Well, what he said precisely was the car sensed a rollover.
2: Yeah, I don't know how that works, but
3: neither do I.
2: Yeah, I don't know, but I definitely want you to talk to a personal injury. Yeah, a 70%. All right, 70% permanent loss on a based on what you said. That's a big amount of damage. That is no joke. You know, this is not a soft tissue rear ender. This 70% loss in hearing is pretty big stuff.
3: Right, 70 on one ear and 60 loss.
2: Okay, I mean, that's a lot of stuff. That's a lot of stuff. So I'm going to suggest.
3: I've been dealing with it for 2 years.
2: Okay, I got it. Here's my advice. I'm going to suggest you go to a personal injury lawyer. It's a complicated case because you're talking defect, design defect, and Toyota's going to fight it like crazy. But there may be, there may be a class action lawsuit already going, and you can look up that.
3: Uh-huh.
2: Toyota side curtain. Just throw the words up there. Class action lawsuits. Toyota. There may be already something filed, and you can contact that attorney. That's what I do first. And if there's nothing there, and you can do it, it's easy to go on the internet and just throw in all of those search words. The more, the merrier. And if that doesn't work, you can go to the website, handleonthelaw.com, and talk to a personal injury lawyer, and they'll tell you what goes on that one. Because you're talking design defect of a car, and a car that's 25 years old on top of that.
3: 15.
2: Oh, yeah. Okay, 15-year-old car. Okay. Yeah. So there are a bunch of issues there, but you definitely want to talk to a lawyer. And it's not going to cost you anything either to talk to a personal injury lawyer. They'll all line up to talk to you, especially when you are having those kinds of issues.
0: Now, let's talk a moment about being injured. An easy one if you've been in a car accident. You know, let's say you're rear-ended, you've been T-boned. And it's obviously not your fault, and you've been injured. That's important. 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
8: In Southwest Florida, weather turns fast. A sunny afternoon can quickly become dangerous lightning, flooding rain, or a tropical system worth watching. Southwest Florida turns to Wink News. With Wink Doppler 3X and the Wink meteorologists, Wink tracks storms closer to home. Before the storm reaches your street, turn to Wink. Wink News, the weather authority.
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10: 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All along.

0: Back we go. More handle on the law. All right. Johnny, you have a question?
1: Yes, sir. Yes, I waited 40. I waited 40 minutes to talk to you.
0: Yeah, I know. Sorry about that, because everybody else was so much more interesting. What can I do for you, Johnny?
1: Oh, okay. So, yeah, and thank you for your advertisers that keep your show going. It's, you know, you have a great show.
0: Thank you.
1: My main question is this. The Lemon Law, explain that to me.
0: Okay. The Lemon Law is different in every state. Lemon Law in California is that you buy a car and there's no specific amount of times you bring it back, but it's basically a defective car, where it has to go back a certain number of times to get repaired, and they can't repair it. Or the car goes back, and let's say they do repair it, but they do it a bunch of times. And what you do is you get your money back, or you get a brand new car. And without that Lemon Law, it is almost impossible to get money refunded or get a new car. Because I don't know if you've ever dealt with a car dealership. It is horrific. In this case, you're going after the manufacturer of the car. And if the court holds that the Lemon Law applies, and this is why you really need a Lemon Law expert. These people, it's a very, very specialized field of law. And there's a lot of I's to dot and crosses, T's to cross and dot your T's. I know that phrase somewhere. And
1: that's why.
0: And you don't. And by the way, you don't pay for the attorney. The attorney is paid
1: for. Oh, that's good to know. Yeah.
0: Yeah. No, the attorney is paid for by the manufacturer. So that's an easy peasy one. The only difficulty is being able to not only apply the Lemon Law, but the Lemon Law being attributed to your problem. And so that's how you do it.
1: Thank you.
0: You have a car that's a lemon?
1: Yeah, I mean,

0: They only give you like a 12-month warranty. It's not very good.
1: Well, yeah, okay. But now let me ask you. I don't know if the Lemon Law applies, or it's much more difficult to apply when you're talking about buying a used car. It doesn't matter from a dealership or not. Because at that point, too much stuff has happened. It's not a brand new car. Usually Lemon Law applies to brand new cars, although it can apply to a used car.
0: Okay, that's good to know.
1: Yeah,
0: that's good to know.
1: Uh-huh. And the warranty is very different than the Lemon Law. So, yeah, and I don't know. I've never bought a car from Enterprise. You may have just gotten a lemon that does not comply with Lemon Law. In other words, it's not covered by the Lemon Law. You can still get a lemon. It happens. You know, I bought cars before.
0: Oh, yeah.
1: And the good news is you're buying a used car from a reputable place to buy a used car from. That's why whenever I bought a used car, and I've bought lots of them, I always do it from a dealer. Because dealers go through it. They're careful. Buying it from a third party, you're completely out of your mind nuts. Okay. I hope that answered it. Now, this is what happened at the end of the hour. And this happens to us occasionally. We've gone through all the phone calls, and I still have a few minutes to go. So let me suggest jumping in before I say goodbye. And the number is 800-520-1534. As you can imagine, it's not going to take very long for you to come in, like immediately. 800-520-1534 is the number. And we are getting one or two calls. Okay. Susan. Hello, Susan. Welcome.
2: Hi. I have a living trust, which my husband and I had opened in 2010. Most of the stock was in both our names, but nine of the stocks were only in his name. I thought that the living trust, which mentioned stock, made it easy. No probate. The money goes to me as a wife, as a beneficiary, as a co-owner. And they're still dragging their feet.
1: Yeah, they are dragging their feet.
2: Susan,
1: I'll tell you why. Hold on, I'll tell you why. First of all, if the stocks are not in the trust, if the trust does not own the stock, it does not go through the trust. It doesn't. So you have to open a probate. Now, I'm assuming that the beneficiary of that stock when they sell it is you. And and so that makes it easy. But don't think that you made it easy for yourself with the trust, because not putting in the trust is everything. I have a trust, and what I don't have in the trust does not flow out of the trust. The trustee can't touch it because.
2: But I thought it states in the living trust, including stock.
1: Yeah. Well, what kind of stock?
2: But if it's not,
1: it doesn't.
2: Jointly owned, that doesn't matter.
1: It can state any. It can state anything you want. It can state my 57 Oldsmobile is included in the trust, and if it's not in the trust, I mean transfer ownership transferred to the trust.
2: I get it.
1: It has
2: now,
1: to.
2: The bank has been very, very nice cash.
1: Then do it.
2: These checks.
1: Okay. Then go ahead and just work with the bank.
2: No. Now they say no more. Good
1: well, okay, but
2: over.
1: You have to. All right, but you have to open. You have to start talking to a bunch of people. The stockbroker who handles the stock, the people who actually you own the stock of, the company that the stock is bought in, and you just have to go through the hoops. You'll be fine. It just takes you a while. That's all.
2: I know.
1: They'll do it. You'll be fine.
3: Martha. Hello, Martha.
4: Hi, Bill. Okay, I buy this condo, and underneath I have a neighbor that is never there. Now he moved back, and this man never leaves the house, and it smoke nonstop. And I want the man to be happy and do whatever the hell he wants in his house. He has that right. The problem is that the smoke is coming up my condo.
3: Let me ask. I got a question. So he is smoking in his house, and you're right. He has a right to enjoy his house. He can smoke in his house. How is the smoke from his condo reaching your condo? Can you connect physically what's going on?
4: I think it infiltrates through the walls. And he's always inside. He never leaves the house.
3: Yeah, no, I understand. But, you know, I mean...

0: infiltrate the walls with smoke? I don't know, Martha. Yeah.
1: I'm not joking.
0: No, I believe you. Please, no. Don't misunderstand. I'm not attacking you. But I've never heard of smoke going through a wall. That one, I just don't get. Is there any other way? Are there vents? Are there common vents? Is it going through an open window?
1: I believe there's common vents.
0: Martha, you have to find out what it is specifically, where it's coming from. You just can't say you're smoking and I'm smelling it. Do you physically see the smoke, or are you just smelling the smoke?
1: Just strongly smell it.
0: Interesting. All right, you got to figure out where it's coming from. That's for starters. You also have, if you live in a condo, there's an HOA, a homeowner association, of course, right?
1: Yeah.
0: I would call them, contact them and say, hey, this is going on. What is happening? This should not be happening. Are there common wall issues here? That's where you would go. At this point, first go to the HOA, because that's a good starting point, because I don't know where else you got to go at this point. I mean, you can't say a lawsuit. You have to stop smoking based on the fact that the smoke is coming through the walls. I think that's tough. I do.
2: Now, last spot I want to share with you before we bail out of here, and that's your privacy, as in you have none online, because everything about you is online. 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
7: Officials now say the Hawk Fire was human-caused. I'm Ann Carrick, Fox News. The fast-growing wildfire wreaking havoc in northwest Nevada, thousands being asked to evacuate. Fire Battalion Chief Shane Ackerson.
8: Currently, we have 42,000 individuals who are displaced and on an active evacuation, with approximately 45,000 individuals that are in the set status to be prepared to evacuate.
7: He says at least six people have been injured in the blaze, which began Saturday and grew quickly to 20 square miles. 800 personnel were assigned to the fire. Washoe County, Nevada emergency officials opened the Reno Sparks Convention Center to evacuees, but no pets allowed. Small and large animals are to be left at two other locations. The United States Navy apparently is keeping the oil flowing through the Strait of Hormuz by escorting tankers through a safer passage. Fox's Trey Yingst in Tel Aviv.
9: Reports do indicate that crossings through the Strait of Hormuz are up 400% over the past 2 weeks. In the backdrop, there is an ongoing U.S. naval blockade, and fresh sanctions are expected for Iran next week. Iran's parliament speaker and top negotiator, Mohammad Khalibaf, posted to X over the weekend saying, "We've received numerous messages from neighboring countries about shaping new security arrangements and economic cooperation in the region. The United States put the security of every single one of its allies at such risk through bullying and pure disregard for their foreign interests for the sake of Israel." While President Trump indicated that talks with Iran have stopped, he says the United States is having trouble figuring out who to deal with inside of Iran.
7: President Trump threatened last week to take the Strait of Hormuz as an American territory. And Spider-Man is clinging to the top spot at the box office. Sony's Marvel adventure Spider-Man Brand New Day collected $39 million in its fourth weekend of release. 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
5: In Southwest Florida, weather turns fast. A sunny afternoon can quickly become dangerous lightning, flooding rain, or a tropical system worth watching. Southwest Florida turns to Wink News. With Wink Doppler 3X and the Wink meteorologists, Wink tracks storms closer to home. Before the storm reaches your street, turn to Wink. Wink News. The Weather Authority.
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0: squeaky wheel gets the grease, and right now the media is loving Tallarico. They love Dr. Abdul. They got Mamdani elected, the mayor of New York City, and there's 15 or 20 more of these communists that have won. Imagine him at the 9/11 memorial on the 25th anniversary in about 2 weeks. Imagine that.
1: I think, again, I don't know the guy. I've never met him, but I imagine he would find an excuse not to be there. He'd remember he had a dentist appointment. You know, it's always something.
0: I hope, because he's been disinvited, but he said he's going anyway. We've got to run my friend from Texas.
1: Oh, I misheard you. Oh, okay. He probably will show up.
0: He said he's going, but he will not be invited to speak. I'm thinking it's embarrassing that 25 years after 9/11, there's parts of the Democratic Party who believe that we deserve 9/11. The firefighters and the cops and the businessmen and women that were murdered by radical Islamists, that we deserve that, according to Hassan Piker. We deserve that and more. Let's continue with more coming up. Next will be Jeff Cruier from New Orleans. And later on from the Heritage Foundation will be Dr. Alan Mendenhall and also the great Leland Vitters. Bill Cunningham, the Great American, with you every Sunday night.
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8: The fire continues to grow. I'm Ted Lindner, Fox News, talking about the fast-growing wildfire wreaking havoc in northwest Nevada, and thousands are being asked to evacuate. Fire Battalion Chief Shane Ackerson.
9: Currently, we have 42,000 individuals who are displaced and on an active evacuation, with approximately 45,000 individuals that are in the set status to be prepared to evacuate.
8: He says at least six people have been injured in the blaze, which began Saturday and quickly grew to 20 square miles. Washoe County, Nevada emergency officials opening the Reno Sparks Convention Center to evacuees, but no pets are allowed. Small and large animals are to be left at two other locations. 800 personnel were assigned to the fire. President Trump setting new tariffs on Canadian goods after negotiators failed to reach a deal. Fox's Alex Hogan.
10: He wrote on Truth Social saying, Canada wants the benefits of being a state without being one. They also have charged our great farmers for many years massive amounts of tariffs, adding, quote, no more. The U.S. will impose 50% tariffs on about $20 billion worth of Canadian goods. Canada, in response to all of this, said that it will be imposing these tariffs dollar for dollar.
8: Some critics arguing the tariffs are raising costs for American businesses and consumers that depend on goods sourced from abroad. And authorities in Oregon are investigating the deaths of Five people and several domestic animals. They were found after an early Saturday morning vehicle fire on a rural property, and the Washington County Sheriff's Office saying it's investigating the scene as a quintuple homicide. Police were called in soon after firefighters discovered the bodies. No suspect is currently in custody. Authorities declined to say whether they have specific suspect in mind or if the perpetrator may be among the deceased. 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
13: The tropics are getting active, and in Southwest Florida, that matters. A system in the Gulf, a wave in the Atlantic, a storm worth watching. Wink meteorologists are already tracking what could happen next. With Wink Doppler 3X, neighborhood alerts, and forecasts closer to home, Wink helps you know before it reaches your street. When the tropics turn, turn to Wink, the weather authority.
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0: Hi, Billy Cunningham, the Great American. Good to hear from Jeff Krueger. Unfortunately, he lives in New Orleans. But coming up next is Dr. Alan Mendenhall with the Heritage Foundation. And they have put out a paper about what's happening with the education system in America and why do we produce so many left-wing bigots coming out of elite schools? Why is that happening? And who's in charge of that? And the Heritage Foundation always has great work. Alan Mendenhall is next. Bill Cunningham, the Great American, with you and all great Americans every Sunday night.
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3: Fox News, I'm Sue Guzman. The Hawk Fire near Reno, Nevada, burning out of control. About 90,000 people ordered to evacuate.
4: We have 800 personnel working on the incident, and we're working and engaged 24 hours a day and foresee doing that for the foreseeable future with both ground and aviation resources.
3: Shane Ackerson with the U.S. Forest Service says the human-caused wildfires left six people injured. A primary runoff set for Tuesday in South Carolina, where Republicans will choose between Senator Darlene Graham or Representative Ralph Norman as their GOP Senate candidate. South Carolina Senator Tim Scott telling NBC's Meet the Press he supports Graham.
5: She's ready to tackle the issues of affordability for the American people, and she's ready to serve the great state of South Carolina in the United States Senate.
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14: Billy Cunningham, the Great American, coming up next, will be an expert when it comes to matters of News Nation, et cetera, which Leland Vittich is going to be with us. But, what happens here with the Heritage Foundation is very good. We have good economic policies right now that work, but the media trashes every chance, every opportunity. And secondly, does our educational institutions produce a large number of Americans who can understand the difficulties of the economics in the

0: world who understand American history, understand what America has gone through? Do college graduates fly the red, white, and blue on the 4th of July? Do they celebrate the American way of life? Are they taught in college, as many are, that America is a racist, sexist, slave-holding country where discrimination is rampant and that the average person can't make it? It's all based on the color of your skin. Now, how does that work in the real world? I would say not well. Let's continue with more. Coming up next will be Leland Vittert of News Nation about the Middle East and so much more. He's got great perspective on that. The line becomes available, 866-647-7337. Bill Cunningham, the Great American, with you and all great Americans every Sunday night.
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8: 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Right all along.
9: They say nature did not cause the fire. I'm Sue Guzman, Fox News. Evacuations ordered for some 90,000 people in Nevada as the Hawk Fire is burning out of control near Reno. Fire Battalion Chief Jane Ackerson.
10: Currently we have 42,000 individuals who are displaced and on an active evacuation, with approximately 45,000 individuals that are in the set status to be prepared to evacuate.
9: Shane Ackerson says at least six people have been injured in the blaze, which began Saturday, quickly grew to 20 square miles. Officials said the blaze was likely caused by humans. Emergency officials in Washoe County opening the Reno Sparks Convention Center to evacuees. No pets allowed, as large and small animals were to be left at two other locations. 800 personnel have been assigned to the fire. Both the U.S. and Canada implementing 50% reciprocal tariffs on one another after the two countries were unable to reach a deal last week. More from Fox's Alex Hogan on the impact of President Trump's new tariffs.
11: He wrote on Truth Social saying Canada wants the benefits of being a state without being one. They also have charged our great farmers for many years massive amounts of tariffs, adding, quote, no more. The U.S. will impose 50% tariffs on about $20 billion worth of Canadian goods. Canada, in response to all of this, said that it will be imposing these tariffs dollar for dollar.
9: Critics arguing tariffs are raising costs for American businesses and consumers that depend on goods sourced from abroad. And authorities in Oregon investigating the deaths of five people and several domestic animals. They were found after an early Saturday morning vehicle fire on the rural property. And the Washington County Sheriff's Office says it is investigating the scene as a quintuple homicide. Police called in after firefighters discovered the bodies. And right now, no suspect is in custody. 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
14: Hi, Billy Cunningham. Good to hear from Leland Vitter. Coming up next is Todd Sheets. He's an investment banker as to why America has such bad, poor college education and whether a country can long survive with that level of ignorance from college kids. Bill Cunningham with you every Saturday.

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0: Sean Hannity.
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2: Fox News, I'm Ted Lindner. The Freedom 250 Grand Prix's got a winner, Kyle Kirkwood, finishing first in the 147-lap race around D.C. On Fox's The Big Weekend show, he thanked the organizers.
3: The circuit itself was amazing. They did a phenomenal job setting this up. Bud Danker, IndyCar, everyone involved, they built this thing beautifully.
2: Christian Lundgaard came in second. Kirkwood's Andretti Global teammate Will Power took third. 42,000 people have been ordered to evacuate, 45,000 more in an evacuation warning zone as the Hawk Fire approaches Reno, Nevada. The blaze grown rapidly this weekend. Washoe County Sheriff Darren Ballum.
4: Those that have big animals, that's been one big question. Out at Ironwood and Palomino, there is 100 stalls that are ready right now. So if you have large animals, that is a place that can take those.
2: Investigators say the fire was human started. 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
11: Hi, Billy Cunningham, the Great American. Thanks for listening tonight. Had some great calls, especially from Michigan and Texas, where there's a toxic combination brewing, mainly in the major cities that they want to export all over this country, which is the Liberal Democrats, along with the members of the DSA, Democratic Socialists of America, and on top of that, communist, and on top of that, radical Islamist. Put those four horsemen of death together, we got major problems. And that philosophy has worked up to this point in places like New York City. There's been 15 to 20 elected all over the country, including right now, it appears, the Democratic candidate in the Senate in the great state of Florida has someone to the left of Hassan Piker who wants to become a U.S. senator from Florida, and I would say that over my dead body. And a call to arms must go out. The election's about 70, 75 days away. And the Trump coalition to save this country, as never before, must come out and vote. If Dr. Abdul, who's not a doctor, can be elected to the U.S. Senate over Mike Rogers in Michigan, that is a serious indication that we're done. Can't happen. Hassan Piker acolytes like Dr. Abdul, who's not a doctor, cannot be elected from a great state like Michigan, which is blue-collar, middle-class values, I think. what's happened in Dearborn, Michigan, cannot be exported to the whole country.

0: the ideas of radical Islam is not in concert with democratic principles in this country. Bill Cunningham with you every Sunday night.
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9: Concerns about a spreading wildfire. I'm Ted Lindner, Fox News. A fast-growing wildfire wreaking havoc in northwest Nevada. Thousands being asked to evacuate. Fire Battalion Chief Shane Ackerson.
10: Currently, we have 42,000 individuals who are displaced and on an active evacuation, with approximately 45,000 individuals that are in the set status to be prepared to evacuate.
9: He says at least 6 people have been injured in the blaze, which began Saturday and quickly grew to 20 square miles. Washoe County, Nevada emergency officials opening the Reno Sparks Convention Center to evacuees, but no pets allowed. Small and large animals are to be left at 2 other locations, 800 personnel assigned to the fire. President Trump has set new tariffs on Canadian goods after negotiators failed to reach a deal. Fox's Alex Hogan with more.
11: He wrote on Truth Social saying, Canada wants the benefits of being a state without being one. They also have charged our great farmers for many years massive amounts of tariffs, adding, quote, no more. The U.S. will impose 50% tariffs on about $20 billion worth of Canadian goods. Canada, in response to all of this, said that it will be imposing these tariffs dollar for dollar.
9: Some critics arguing the tariffs are raising costs for American businesses and consumers that depend on goods sourced from abroad. And authorities in Oregon are investigating the deaths of 5 people and several domestic animals. They were found after an early Saturday morning vehicle fire on a rural property, and the Washington County Sheriff's Office says it's investigating the scene as a quintuple homicide. Police called in soon after firefighters discovered the bodies. No suspect currently in custody. Authorities declined to say whether they have a specific suspect in mind or if the perpetrator may be among the deceased. 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
1: It is a national story that Jim Schwartzel beat a Trump-endorsed candidate in Ruby Red, Southwest Florida. You know what they missed? When they showed you that freaking AI video. When they gave you a fake video of Catalina Lauf next to Donald Trump, that's what they think of you.
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2: Fox News, I'm Sue Guzman. Treasury Secretary Scott Bessent expected to detail specifics Monday of the economic D-Day threatened by President Trump last week. He's planning to hold a news conference to discuss them. And President Trump has warned of economic sanctions against any country that provides a lifeline to Iran. Oil prices fell Monday ahead of the economic announcement. Gas prices continuing their decline. Shelby Lundberg with the Lundberg Survey says consumers are still not as well off as they were a year ago. Tropical storm Mokay starting to drench Hawaii with potentially more than a foot of rain. This is 7 days after 4 feet of rain on the big island from Lala. Flood watch is now in effect for Hawaii's big island, which of course is still cleaning up from the previous storm. 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
0: While spineless Democrats bend to radicals, Southwest Florida's conservative backbone stands strong. 92.5 Fox News. 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
1: For generations, Wink has been here. 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
0: Our journalists live here. Our families grow here. What happens here matters to us.
1: Because we don't just report on Southwest Florida. We live here.
0: This is home. This is Wink.
1: Wink News. First, fair, everywhere.
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6: An economic D-Day coming for Iran. I'm Sue Guzman, Fox News. Oil prices falling 1% Sunday night as the Trump administration prepares to announce sweeping sanctions against Iran in what President Trump is calling economic D-Day. Fox's Marianne Rafferty has more.
7: The U.S. Treasury is expected to detail what's being called the toughest sanctions in history Monday. In response, Iran is vowing to neutralize the economic war with the U.S. It's also threatening to halt oil flow out of the Strait of Hormuz if any neighboring countries join the effort. This, as a new report shows, traffic through the vital waterway is up nearly 400%, but still just 20% of pre-war levels. There are also signs of growing division within the Iranian leadership. Iran's president is defending an interim agreement reached with the U.S. in June, saying Tehran cannot continue with war forever. Pakistan's army chief will visit Iran Monday to try and revive peace talks.
6: Iran has sold millions of barrels of oil despite U.S. sanctions. Evacuations ordered for about 90,000 people in Nevada as the Hawk fires burning out of control near Reno. Fire Battalion Chief Shane Ackerson.
8: Currently, we have 42,000 individuals who are displaced and on an active evacuation, with approximately 45,000 individuals that are in the set status to be prepared to evacuate.
6: Ackerson says at least six people have been injured in the blaze, which began Saturday and quickly grew to 20 square miles. Officials say the blaze was likely caused by humans. Emergency officials in Washoe County opening the Reno Sparks Convention Center for evacuees. Pets are not allowed. Small and large animals were sent to other locations. 800 personnel assigned to the fire. And tropical storm Mokay starting to drench Hawaii with potentially more than a foot of rain 7 days after 4 feet of rain fell on the Big Island from Lala. Flood watch in effect for the Big Island. 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
20: Rumors spread around, United Texas town. About the shack outside the game. And you know what I'm talking about. 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They got a lot of nice girls.

0: Southwest Florida has changed. 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
2: Fox News, I'm Ted Lindner. 42,000 people have been ordered to evacuate, 45,000 more in an evacuation warning zone as the Hawk Fire approaches Reno, Nevada. The blaze growing rapidly this weekend. Washoe County Sheriff Darren Ballum.
3: Those that have big animals, that's been one big question. Out at Ironwood and Palomino, there is 100 stalls that are ready right now. So if you have large animals, that is a place that can take those.
2: Investigators say the fire was human-started, not natural. The Trump administration said to announce sweeping sanctions on Iran today, Monday, and what President Trump is calling Economic D-Day. Meanwhile, the U.S. Navy apparently keeping the oil flowing through the Strait of Hormuz.
4: Reports do indicate that crossings through the Strait of Hormuz are up 400% over the past 2 weeks. In the backdrop, there is an ongoing U.S. naval blockade.
2: That's Fox's Trey Yingst. 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

0: Hey, what's going on, everybody? 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I've got Dave on the phone with us right now. Dave, we've got remnants, tons of remnants, and now you are binding them. 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
3: More runoffs this week. I'm Ted Lindner, Fox News. Voters in three states, Georgia, Oklahoma, and South Carolina, will head to the polls to cast ballots on runoff elections. Fox's Tanya J. Powers with a preview.
4: In Georgia, a special election runoff is being held to fill the 13th district seat that was held by Democratic Congressman David Scott, who passed away in April. Scott's daughter, Marcy, is running against Everton Blair. Both are Democrats. Neither candidate captured the 50% majority needed to win the seat outright in the July special election. Oklahoma is holding its primary runoff elections, including races for the Republican gubernatorial nominee and Democratic Senate nominee. And in South Carolina, voters will cast ballots in a special GOP primary runoff to determine the party's nominee in the November general election to fill Senator Lindsey Graham's seat following his death last month. Tanya J. Powers, Fox News.
3: President Trump has set new tariffs on Canadian goods after negotiators failed to reach a deal. Fox's Alex Hogan with more from the White House.
5: He wrote on Truth Social saying, Canada wants the benefits of being a state without being one. They also have charged our great farmers for many years massive amounts of tariffs, adding, quote, no more. The U.S. will impose 50% tariffs on about $20 billion worth of Canadian goods. Canada, in response to all of this, said that it will be imposing these tariffs dollar for dollar.
3: Some critics arguing the tariffs are raising costs for American businesses and consumers that depend on goods sourced from abroad. And Washington, D.C. hosting an IndyCar race through its streets Sunday. President Trump and First Lady Melania kicking off the Freedom 250 Grand Prix by leading a slow lap in the presidential limousine through the course. It's the latest of the president's celebrations to mark America's 250th birthday. Kyle Kirkwood won the inaugural race driving the number 27 Sam's Club Andretti Global Honda. 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
3: Fox News, I'm Sue Guzman. The Trump administration expected to announce new sanctions today against Iran in what the president is calling economic D-Day. Wyoming Republican Senator John Barrasso telling Sunday Morning Futures he believes Iran will finally crumble under the pressure.
4: The suffering that's going on in Iran right now, the maximum sanctions being applied, are the things that are going to make Iran finally say, you're right, we were wrong. No nuclear weapon. Straits open.
3: The Hawk Fire near Reno, Nevada, burning out of control. About 90,000 people ordered to evacuate.
5: We have 800 personnel working on the incident, and we're working and engaged 24 hours a day. I foresee doing that for the foreseeable future. With both ground and aviation resources.
3: Shane Ackerson with the U.S. Forest Service says the human-caused wildfires left 6 people injured. 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
3: 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I'm 38 years old.
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3: It's D-Day for Iran. I'm Sue Guzman, Fox News. The Trump administration is set to announce sweeping sanctions on Iran today in what President Trump is calling economic D-Day. Treasury Secretary Scott Bessent with an afternoon news conference where he's set to unveil specifics. This is the United States Navy is apparently keeping the oil flowing through the Strait of Hormuz by escorting tankers through a safer passage.
4: Reports do indicate that crossings through the Strait of Hormuz are up 400%. Over the past 2 weeks. In the backdrop, there is an ongoing U.S. naval blockade, and fresh sanctions are expected for Iran next week. Iran's parliament speaker and top negotiator, Mohammad Khalibaf, posted to X over the weekend saying, "We've received numerous messages from neighboring countries about shaping new security arrangements and economic cooperation in the region. The United States put the security of every single one of its allies at such risk through bullying and pure disregard for their foreign interests for the sake of Israel." While President Trump indicated that talks with Iran have stopped, he says the United States is having trouble figuring out who to deal with inside of Iran.
3: Fox's Trey Yingst. Evacuations underway as the Hawk Fire approaches Reno, Nevada, the second most populous city. We have more from Fox's Rich Edson.
5: Crews are working to contain a fast-moving brush fire scorching parts of Reno, Nevada. The so-called Hawk Fire has burned more than 13,000 acres and injured at least six people since igniting Saturday. Officials say it was human-caused and are urging more than 90,000 people to evacuate. Several homes have already been destroyed and thousands are without power. The fire is still 0% contained.
3: Officials have provided temporary shelter for evacuees. And tropical storm Mokay is starting to drench Hawaii with potentially more than a foot of rain 7 days after 4 feet of rain fell on the Big Island from Lala. 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
2: Fox News, I'm Ted Linder. 42,000 people have been ordered to evacuate. 45,000 more in an evacuation warning zone as the Hawk Fire approaches Reno, Nevada. The blaze growing rapidly this weekend. Washoe County Sheriff Darren Ballum.
3: Those that have big animals, that's been one big question. Out at Ironwood and Palomino, there is 100 stalls that are ready right now. So if you have large animals, that is a place that can take those.
2: Investigators say the fire was human-started, not natural. And the Freedom 250 Grand Prix got a winner, Kyle Kirkwood, finishing first in the 147-lap race around D.C. 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
2: Christian Lundgaard came in second place. Kirkwood's Andretti Global teammate Will Powers in third. 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

0: runoffs this coming week. I'm Ted Lindner, Fox News. Voters in three states, Georgia, Oklahoma, and South Carolina, will head to the polls to cast ballots in runoff elections. Fox's Tanya J. Powers has the preview for us this morning.
1: In Georgia, a special election runoff is being held to fill the 13th district seat that was held by Democratic Congressman David Scott, who passed away in April. Scott's daughter, Marcy, is running against Everton Blair. Both are Democrats. Neither candidate captured the 50% majority needed to win the seat outright in the July special election. Oklahoma is holding its primary runoff elections, including races for the Republican gubernatorial nominee and Democratic Senate nominee. And in South Carolina, voters will cast ballots in a special GOP primary runoff to determine the party's nominee in the November general election to fill Senator Lindsey Graham's seat following his death last month. Tanya J. Powers, Fox News.
0: President Trump has set new tariffs on Canadian goods after negotiators failed to reach a deal. Fox's Alex Hogan with more.
2: He wrote on Truth Social saying Canada wants the benefits of being a state without being one. They also have charged our great farmers for many years massive amounts of tariffs, adding, quote, no more. The U.S. will impose 50% tariffs on about $20 billion worth of Canadian goods. Canada, in response to all of this, said that it will be imposing these tariffs dollar for dollar.
0: Some critics arguing that the tariffs are raising costs for American businesses and consumers that depend on goods sourced from abroad. So will Iceland join the European Union? Icelanders will vote on the issue in an election this coming Saturday, the issue bitterly dividing the Scandinavian island nation. Some fearing joining the EU will destroy Iceland's sovereignty, important issues being decided by unelected EU bureaucrats in Brussels. Supporters of joining the EU believe it offers protection and economic benefits. 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
18: 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Right. All along.
19: I'm Charles Payne.
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21: I'm Ashley Webster, and this is the Fox News Rundown.
22: Monday, August 24th, 2026. I'm Mike Emanuel. August is a critical time for lawmakers on the ballot in November to make their case to voters for another term.
23: We do have very real and legitimate concerns about the development of data centers in our local communities. And we saw Governor Josh Shapiro take the absolutely wrong approach here in Pennsylvania.
24: And Lisa Brady, a call to parents to put safety on their back to school list.
25: Talk to your kids about what's going on. Talk to your kids about what you would want them to do in those situations. And if you have provided them with any kind of safety tool, like a ballistic shield in their backpack or something to that effect, how to use that tool as well.
26: And I'm Jason Chaffetz. I've got the final word on the Fox News Rundown.
22: In the dog days of summer, the midterm campaign is heating up too. Vice President J.D. Vance has been hitting the trail to make the case for Republicans this November.
27: Get out there and fight for yourself by telling the far-left radicals who have taken over the Democratic Party, this is not your country, it's our country, and we're going to fight for it.
22: Democrats are dealing with some friction as Democratic Socialist candidates battle with mainstream Democrats for control of the party. Massachusetts Democrat Congressman Jake Auchincloss says his fellow establishment Democrats must make their case carefully.
28: If this is framed as a battle between the establishment and the DSA, the establishment will lose, and candidly, rightfully so, because Americans are angry at the status quo.
22: Top congressional leaders like House Speaker Mike Johnson are also hitting the trail, as Johnson would like to retain the speaker's gavel, visiting a key Pennsylvania swing district.
29: It's a contrast election. It's a contrast between common sense and, frankly, crazy, and that's what the other side represents now.
22: For the candidate in a tough re-election battle, it's about reminding constituents what's been accomplished and what the GOP plans to do going forward.
23: Like so many elections, this is going to determine the future direction of our country. We see the contrast is extremely clear between Republicans who are looking for common sense solutions on everything from housing reform to tax policy. And then you contrast that with the Democrats who have gone radical, far left, progressive on every single issue up and down the line. And that contrast is clear in many races across the country, including ours right here in the Lehigh Valley.
22: Polling suggests affordability is one of the big issues for voters right now. What do you hear from people in your district about the cost of groceries, gasoline, and housing? And What can Republicans do to make everyday life more affordable?
23: Certainly, affordability is a top-tier issue for many people in our local community. And so that's why it was so critically important that we pass that tax reform legislation. It put money directly back in people's pockets. And that's the fastest and most effective way that people can help with individual household finances. So we're glad that we were able to see that through to completion last year, because then people did see bigger tax returns this year. The other things that we're working on, you mentioned housing. It's a critically important issue here in our community. And that's why I was such a strong proponent for the bipartisan housing legislation that we passed. It's going to ease permitting to make sure that we get more housing stock online. It also makes sure that private equity is not buying up single family homes. So some really good reforms that are going to have long-term positive effects on the housing market.
22: There are ongoing trade tensions between the United States and Canada after talks broke down and new tariffs took effect. Do you think voters support tough tariffs to force better trade deals?
23: I think what voters are looking for is they want fairness and stability in the economy. And so when we talk about these trade deals that are being executed by the Trump administration, we want to make sure that there's fairness and there's reciprocity in our trade. And for far too long, we've allowed other countries to take advantage of us. And so this is trying to level that playing field. That's all we're really looking for in these trade negotiations. We want to make sure that our exports from America can go out around the rest of the world. That helps bring jobs and manufacturing right here at home for so many goods and products. We're a very manufacturing intensive district. So those tariffs are very helpful for a lot of our producers. At the same time, we want to make sure that people who do want to ship products into the country can do so. But again, we want to see that fairness and reciprocity. That's what we're really after here.
22: We've also seen President Trump and his team shift strategy toward massive economic pressure in Iran. There's an ongoing debate about whether financial strain alone can end this conflict. Do you believe sanctions and economic leverage will be enough to bring Iran to the table and secure long-term stability? Or do you think it will ultimately require stronger military enforcement to end the threat once and for all?
23: When we think about foreign affairs situations like this, we utilize a framework that our military is very familiar with. It's called DIME. So that stands for diplomacy, information, military, and economics. And so you want to make sure you're utilizing each of those four levers as you're actually going out and trying to affect an outcome on a global stage. And so we're utilizing now this economic power. I think that's the right thing to do. I think actually we should have probably been doing something like this sooner. I had a piece of legislation that would have made the Iran sanctions permanent for the last year and a half. I've been trying to get that legislation into action, and now we got it through the House, but the Senate was sitting on it. So this effort by the administration, I think, is going to help address that economic component that is critically important. Again, you want to make sure you're utilizing all four of those levers in a foreign affairs situation.
22: Back here at home, in terms of domestic politics, we're hearing a lot about the Democratic Party moving further left, including the growing influence of Democratic Socialist candidates. Do you think that is becoming a major issue for voters in your district and across Pennsylvania?
23: It sure is. We have an opponent in the name of Bob Brooks who is far left on every single issue. He aligns himself with the socialists in the Democratic Party. He supports Medicare for all, abolishing ICE, all of the far left and radical positions. He said that the tax proposals and changes that we made that directly help people, he said they're garbage, and he would repeal the entire tax changes that we made that, again, helped bring about no tax on tips, no tax on overtime, bringing down taxes on Social Security. All of those positive reforms, he wants to throw them out. And so what we see is that that contrast, again, becomes very clear for voters. And so in addition to the fact that this individual, Bob Brooks, is totally scandal-plagued, also, people don't like his far-left policy. And so I think that 1-2 punch is going to be his downfall in our race.
22: Border security also remains a top concern for voters across America, no matter how far they live from the southern border. Do you feel like the Trump administration has done enough to secure the border long term? And does Congress need to do something more to really make those changes permanent?
23: Well, it was a joint effort there to secure the border. So policy changes that the Trump administration made immediately after coming into office stemmed the flow of illegal immigrants coming across our border. We can't forget that during the Biden administration, some months saw 200,000 illegal immigrants coming across our southern border. Now, under the Trump administration, every month you're seeing almost zero illegal border crossings. So those policy changes were significant and actually had a real positive impact. From a congressional standpoint, we passed legislation that funds the border wall and border security going forward. We did it for multiple years now to make sure that ICE, CBP, and all of the physical infrastructure that is needed is going to be there in place throughout the rest of the Trump administration.
0: Artificial intelligence and the race to build data centers have become a major issue in Pennsylvania. What do you think the right balance is in terms of AI development?
23: Well, I think we see that AI is being utilized in so many different ways of life, but we do have very real and legitimate concerns about the development of data centers in our local communities. And we saw Governor Josh Shapiro take the absolutely wrong approach here in Pennsylvania, actually fast-tracking data centers, waiving all of the typical environmental controls and permitting requirements from the state level and moving these things through faster. And it ultimately became too fast for local governments to respond. So we need to make sure local control is always in place and they have the ability to weigh in on these things from an energy and water perspective, from noise and siting. All of those things are critical. Important to have at the local level. And then at the federal level, something that I'm supportive of is the ratepayer protection plan. And this would be a policy change at the federal level that would require data centers to make sure they pay for all of their own energy generation, transmission, and distribution that they are requiring from the grid, making sure that that does not go on to other ratepayers. So I think it's a challenge that has to be faced from multiple layers of government, and everybody is going to have a role to make sure we have responsible development in our local communities.
0: There's a real tension on this issue because obviously the United States wants to lead the world, not let China take the lead as it relates to AI, artificial intelligence going forward. But obviously many people are concerned about potentially losing jobs to AI. And then there's the kind of not in my backyard perspective when it comes to these data centers, right?
23: I think you've correctly identified the different concerns and challenges that we're facing at the same time as many are looking to develop a new technology that can increase productivity and have other benefits for the overall economy. So weighing that balance and again, making sure local control is at front and center, and then state government and federal government, they have roles to play as well. So making sure that that balance is struck in all of those instances is going to be critically important going forward.
0: Are you confident government can get the regulations right to make sure that they don't slow down American innovation on this issue?
23: I think we can. And I think what we've seen is that places that have had this development for longer have actually had the ability to put in place the proper checks and the proper guardrails. But when you have somebody like Governor Shapiro here in Pennsylvania fast tracking things and new developments in our community, then local government can't keep pace. And so that was the problem for our local community when he made that change about a year and a half ago or so. All of a sudden, the flood of new data centers came into our local communities. And individuals and local governments weren't able to keep pace. If you kept that normal course of business, I think it was a much more appropriate path. And then we were also developing our policy and regulations at the federal level in tandem with that. But once you upset that balance, like we saw when Governor Shapiro did that fast track proposal of permitting and regulations, all of a sudden the data centers came in. Now, what we saw was just about a week ago, Governor Shapiro did a total 180 on this issue, backtracked because he knows what he did was wrong and the community was rightly up in arms about that. So we've seen a correction from his approach as well. I think that is long overdue.
0: As I mentioned near the top, you are in one of those critical swing districts that could determine whether Speaker Mike Johnson continues to lead with the gavel or whether we're potentially looking at a Democratic speaker going forward. As you crisscross your district at this important time ahead of Election Day, are you encountering any undecided voters? And if so, what are they telling you?
23: Well, the great thing about our community here in the Lehigh Valley and the Poconos is that we have very discerning voters. And so we have a probably higher proportion of swing voters than many other communities. Typically above 10% of voters will actually go race by race and line by line looking at the individual races. And I think that's the right approach for voters. When you're in a swing district in a swing state, you want to make sure that you're weighing both of your options appropriately. So they're going to do that in our race. They're going to see my track record of accomplishments, bringing resources back to the district, solving constituent cases, and doing so much more for our local community. They're going to contrast that with Bob Brooks, somebody who is proven in court to have stolen from his family when he was an employer. He didn't have workers' comp coverage for his employees. When he was a union leader, he raised his own salary multiple times while cutting the benefits for those that he was supposed to represent. That kind of track record fails workers in our local communities. So I think you're going to see that contrast on play right here in the Lehigh Valley in this key swing district.
0: Fascinating. We will follow it all. Congressman Ryan McKenzie of the Commonwealth of Pennsylvania, it's great to speak with you. Safe travels as you make your way around the campaign trail. Thank you so much.
23: Thank you, Mike.

0: What keeps you up at night? Do you wonder if what you've saved will be enough? If your money will go as far as you plan, or whether your retirement will look the way you imagine? What worries you? 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
1: Good morning. It's Monday, August 24th, 2026. I'm Ted Lindner. This is the Fox News Rundown. This week, voters in three states, Georgia, Oklahoma, and South Carolina, are going to be heading to the polls to cast ballots in runoff elections. Fox's Tanya J. Powers with the latest and a preview.
2: In Georgia, a special election runoff is being held to fill the 13th district seat that was held by Democratic Congressman David Scott, who passed away in April. Scott's daughter, Marcy, is running against Everton Blair. Both are Democrats. Neither candidate captured the 50% majority needed to win the seat outright in the July special election. Oklahoma is holding its primary runoff elections, including races for the Republican gubernatorial nominee and Democratic Senate nominee. And in South Carolina, voters will cast ballots in a special GOP primary runoff to determine the party's nominee in the November general election to fill Senator Lindsey Graham's seat following his death last month. Tanya J. Powers, Fox News.
1: President Trump has set new tariffs on Canadian goods after negotiators failed to reach a deal. Fox's Alex Hogan with more on this from the White House.
3: He wrote on Truth Social saying Canada wants the benefits of being a state without being one. They also have charged our great farmers for many years massive amounts of tariffs, adding, quote, no more. The U.S. will impose 50% tariffs on about $20 billion worth of Canadian goods. Canada, in response to all of this, said that it will be imposing these tariffs dollar for dollar.
1: Some critics arguing that tariffs are raising costs for American businesses and consumers that depend on goods sourced from abroad. Oil prices falling 1% Sunday night as the Trump administration prepares to announce sweeping sanctions on Iran in what President Trump is calling Economic D-Day. Fox's Marion Rafferty has more on this.
4: The U.S. Treasury is expected to detail what's being called the toughest sanctions in history Monday. In response, Iran is vowing to neutralize the economic war with the U.S. It's also threatening to halt oil flow out of the Strait of Hormuz if any neighboring countries join the effort. This, as a new report shows, traffic through the vital waterway is up nearly 400%, but still just 20% of pre-war levels. There are also signs of growing division within the Iranian leadership. Iran's president is defending an interim agreement reached with the U.S. in June, saying Tehran cannot continue with war forever. Pakistan's army chief will visit Iran Monday to try and revive peace talks.
1: Iran's managed to sell millions of barrels of oil despite U.S. sanctions. The murder trial of a Massachusetts mother gets closer to the end of testimony and a final verdict. Fox's Grinnell Scott has more.
5: Lindsay Clancy's legal team rested its case Friday. Clancy is on trial for the murder of her three young children in January 2023. Her attorneys have argued she was not criminally responsible due to mental illness and should be placed in a state health facility. Prosecutors seeking a life sentence have argued Clancy intentionally killed her kids. They have two planned rebuttal witnesses. After their testimony, closing arguments are expected to begin. 18 jurors were picked in July to hear the evidence. After each side closes, the court clerk will randomly draw the 12 people who will deliberate. Grinnell Scott, Fox News.
1: And Spider-Man stuck at the top of the box office.
6: Spider-Man is still spinning a web around the box office. Spider-Man Brand New Day hung on to the number one spot for a fourth straight weekend, adding $39 million and pushing its domestic haul past $855 million.
1: That's Fox's Carmen Roberts. I'm Ted Lindner on the Fox News Rundown.
0: This is the Fox News Rundown.

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1: I'm Maria Bartiromo, and this is the Fox Business Report.
2: The major averages were down last week, with the Dow suffering its worst week since March, while the NASDAQ and S&P 500 snapped a three-week winning streak. Surging bond yields and higher oil prices hammering stocks. Kyle Wool, CEO at Dominary Securities, says Treasury Secretary Scott Bessin is determined to calm the bond market.
3: So I think what he's doing gives a little bit of a pause, but I think people need to look at the underlying reason why the 10-year is actually up, why all their yields are up, and it's because you have these tech companies that are doing very well, making a large bet on the economy. They're borrowing money, hundreds of billions of dollars, to build out AI infrastructure. So you have a tale of a lot of cities going on.
2: This week, investors' attention will be on Fed Chair Kevin Warsh's comments at the Jackson Hole Economic Policy Symposium. Also this week, the PCE inflation report and NVIDIA reports earnings after the closing bell on Wednesday. That's your Fox Business Report. I'm Hillary Barsky, invested in you.

0: This is the Fox News Rundown.
1: The back-to-school rush is on across the U.S., with some students already back in classrooms, many more soon to follow. And for some schools, that means go time for new security measures.
2: It's been very well received by our community, families, students, and staff.
1: James Berenger with Volusia County Public Schools in Florida, where AI-based metal detectors already tested in high schools are being rolled out in middle schools. And in Florida's Hillsborough County,
3: we investigated 543 school-based threats last year. It's not a joke.
1: Sheriff Chad Cronister says that includes more than 20 kids arrested, 14 of them for bringing weapons onto school grounds.
3: I think we're accomplishing a lot. The schools are safe, but we're going to need everyone, and I mean everyone's help, to make sure that we're having those conversations as parents. And it's, if you see something, say something.
1: But for many parents, the focus tends to be on back-to-school supplies, not safety concerns.
4: Frankly, I think there are two primary reasons for that.
1: Con Davis is the CEO of Byrna Technologies and reached out to parents in a Fox News opinion piece.
4: The first one is, it's an uncomfortable conversation to talk to our kids, even our older kids that are going to college, about safety, because we don't want to admit to ourselves or to them that some things can go wrong. And that sometimes you aren't as safe as you think you are. And the second reason is, we get busy and we just don't think to have the conversation. So that's why I'm advocating for people to stop, take a minute, and put it on the list so they don't forget about it.
1: When you say safety, what's under that umbrella? Is it just preparation for an emergency at school? Is it situational awareness, you know, in a variety of settings?
4: It's really beyond just emergency preparedness. It's situational awareness when you're going to and from school. It's awareness about what we put out about ourselves on social media so that we're not broadcasting our personal information and our private information out there. And then it's about, how do you keep yourself safe in those emergency situations so that you have a plan, so that you are ready?
1: How much should parents be telling children about potential threats, especially, you know, if you have younger children and they have not mentioned being afraid of anything at school?
4: So not talking about this with your children, unfortunately, does not protect them from what could happen. I think parents can engage in an honest dialogue about the fact that things do happen. They are rare. They aren't common. But what keeps us safe and keeps us confident is having a plan of what to do. And if you can talk about that with your kids, about what the plan is when something unexpected or scary or even dangerous happens, your kids will know how to react and how to respond, even when they're just shaking their head and saying, uh-huh, okay, sure thing, Dad. They will still hear you, and when it matters the most, they will be ready to respond.
1: Now, obviously, this can be tailored to be age-appropriate information, but what are the important things for children to know to help stay safe?
4: It's a couple of things. One, it is understanding, you know, the school that they're in, where the exits and escape routes are, should they need them. Understanding to follow the direction of their teacher when they are in those situations. And then also understanding, you know, where are the places in their classroom that they can go to be safe. And if you have provided them with any kind of safety tool, like a ballistic shield in their backpack or something to that effect, how to use that tool as well. So it's just having those conversations. And then as more and more children also get exposed to social media, it's about explaining to them how to keep their personal information safe and private when they're online.
1: I'm going to get back to the digital dangers in a minute, but I want to back up to personal safety tools. Do you think that K-12 teachers, not just college professors, should be, you know, equipped with non-lethal defense devices in the classroom?
4: Personally, I do. I think our teachers and our school staff in general, because of the way we regulate things, are just under-prepared and under-equipped to respond to them. You know, we have safety professionals, guards in every courthouse in America. We have them in banks. But we don't let that happen as much in the schools where our children are. And for myself, I think having effective non-lethal tools, as well as a well-structured safety program in the school, is really important for keeping our children safe.
1: Some school administrators have argued that carrying armor, for instance, you know, creates an environment of fear rather than security. What do you tell those kinds of critics, or how to address those kinds of concerns?
4: So there are two main things that I think about here. One is not having the conversation and not having the tool does not prevent you from being a victim or having a bad thing happen. So you are much safer to have those things than to not. The second piece is, frankly, at the end of the day, we don't have the conversation around safety enough because we try to avoid it. And I believe, and I've had experience with my own children, that our children can handle a conversation, if it's done in an age-appropriate way, about what those items are. And again, they don't have to be very visible to people every day walking through the hallways. They just need to be there.
1: I know you and your wife actually walked through your kids' schools to understand the layout of the facilities and the emergency plans. How much did that help when you had these conversations with your kids?
4: It was a significant help because I could tell them, here are all the things your school is doing to keep you safe. Single points of entry, zones where there's two locked doors, so if someone tried to get in, they wouldn't be able to get through the second locked door. And then also talk to them about the escape routes and how to get out of the school if necessary. Being able to have that conversation at home to reinforce the lessons that they're learning at school and the one-day drill that they get is really important so that those things stay top of mind and fresh, and frankly, provide your children with the ability to feel safe and secure.
1: If more schools want to have, you know, non-lethal tools, if you will, available in K through 12 classrooms, what kind of specialized training is needed to ensure that those devices aren't misused, for instance, or turned against staff?
4: Absolutely. So there are a couple of things I would say there. Any tool is only as good as the training that you have on it. What's nice is with non-lethal tools, you can train with them much more easily and much more frequently in a lower set environment. You don't have to go to some special place to train with a less lethal launcher that may, you know, shoot a chemical irritant round and take someone, you know, down just from a pepper or a tear gas spray. So you can train with those things much more effectively, much more easily, but you should still absolutely train with them.
1: And when it comes to something, you mentioning pepper spray, let's say, for instance, you have a college-age kid who wants to take pepper spray to campus with them for protection. I guess it's really about, you know, what the rules are on their individual campus, what they're allowed to carry for self-defense.
4: Absolutely. We should definitely make our children aware of what the rules are, what they're allowed to carry, and then find the appropriate tool for that situation. It could be as simple as a personal safety alarm. There are loud alarms. They're incredibly painful when you pull the pin, but people will notice from, you know, half a kilometer away if you need help, to sprays, as you mentioned. Some schools will allow a pepper spray, but not one with a tear gas component, and some schools will allow both. So knowing what is allowable at your school and then what the child is comfortable with as well, it is very important. And then some schools as well will allow people to carry the less lethal launchers, which is a really long distance option. You can get about 60, 70 feet of range there.
1: When it comes to the digital dangers, more schools are putting bans on phones or limits on screen time during the school day. But one thing you've emphasized with your kids is to pause before posting. That sounds like really good advice that can be difficult to follow sometimes.
4: That is very true. We live in a world where we always want to say things quick, respond fast. But if you can just ingrain in your kids, take 5 seconds, think it through. Is this something that I would want my mom or my dad to see? Or is this something that I would want a stranger to know about me? Just taking the seconds to think that through can really change what your children are putting out there about themselves. And they just need the mental idea to pause before you post.
1: One thing you say that really struck me is hope is not a safety plan. In other words, hoping nothing will happen. What is your bottom line message to parents today?
4: My bottom line message is to be aware that not having a plan does not keep your children safe. Not talking about safety does not keep your children safe. Talk to your kids about what's going on. Talk to your kids about what you would want them to do in those situations, and be aware of the safety features of your school and your options to have a safety device for your kids.
1: Colin Davis, CEO of Byrna Technologies, thank you very much for your time.
4: Thank you for having me.

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18: Administration expected to announce new sanctions today against Iran, something the president is calling economic D-Day. Wyoming Republican Senator John Barrasso telling Sunday Morning Futures he believes Iran will finally crumble under the pressure.
19: The suffering that's going on in Iran right now, the maximum sanctions being applied are the things that are going to make Iran finally say, you're right, we were wrong. No nuclear weapon. Straits open.
18: Hawk fire near Reno, Nevada, burning out of control. About 90,000 people ordered to evacuate.
20: We have 800 personnel working on the incident, and we're working and engaged 24 hours a day, foresee doing that for the foreseeable future. With both ground and aviation resources.
18: Shane Ackerson with the U.S. Forest Service says the human cause of the wildfire has left 6 people injured. 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
1: IndyCar invaded the National Mall in Washington, D.C. for the Freedom 250 race Sunday in honor of the nation's 250th birthday. American Kyle Kirkwood dominated, leading 128 of the 147 laps to take the checkered flag, trimming his deficit in the points race because leader Alex Palou had a miserable day, finishing 20th. NASCAR was at New Hampshire Motor Speedway. Ryan Blaney took the checkered flag ahead of Bubba Wallace, one race remaining before the playoffs. And the Phillies scored six runs in the bottom of the ninth, capped by Kyle Schwarber's two-run walk-off homer to beat the Cardinals 6-4 for their ninth straight win. That's your sports on the Fox News Rundown. Tim McMaster, Fox News.
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3: We are inclusive. Yay! We stand for inclusion. Yay! We want everybody. Yeah, wait a second. You're being challenged. You're being challenged. You know, if the WNBA comes out and says Enes Kanter and Roy Swart aren't eligible, then what exactly makes somebody eligible for the WNBA? They talk about inclusion. They have a very clear statement in their bylaws. You got to be a woman. You know, we saw Kathy Engelbert in her statement say these are bad faith actors, these two. She's talking about them because they are now saying they're a woman. They're bad faith actors. But I would argue, okay, which dude dressing up as a girl is a good faith actor? For Outkicks, don't at me. I'm Dan Dockich, and this is Fox News Rundown.
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0: The Trump administration has announced that it's going to transform spaceflight in the form of the frequency in which we're doing this. The Trump administration announcing that they're targeting launching three satellites or three spaceships per day as they ramp up towards 2030. The justification for this is to support GPS, weather forecasts, internet access, military communications. One of the things that the Trump administration will never get enough credit for is creating the Space Force. Because in my estimation, there already is a fight, a war going on in space. We need to dominate in space. The foresight of creating the Space Force will then allow the United States of America to lead the world in our ability to communicate, educate, to have weapons that will allow us to protect the world and protect the United States of America. This is a critical element. So, with the Trump administration announcing up to three flights per day, add that to what's going on with SpaceX, with Blue Origin, what's going on with Jeff Bezos, you're going to see more and more happening in space. But life as we know it will not continue unless we accelerate this. I'm Jason Chaffetz, host of the Jason in the House podcast and a Fox News contributor.
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15: It's D-Day for Iran. I'm Sue Guzman, Fox News. Well, the Trump administration is set to announce sweeping sanctions on Iran today in what President Trump is calling economic D-Day. Treasury Secretary Scott Bessent has an afternoon news conference where he's set to unveil specifics. This as the United States Navy apparently is keeping the oil flowing through the Strait of Hormuz by escorting tankers through a safer passage.
16: Reports do indicate that crossings through the Strait of Hormuz are up 400%. Over the past 2 weeks. In the backdrop, there is an ongoing U.S. naval blockade, and fresh sanctions are expected for Iran next week.

0: Iran's parliament speaker and top negotiator, Mohammad Khalibaf, posted to X over the weekend saying, "We've received numerous messages from neighboring countries about shaping new security arrangements and economic cooperation in the region. The United States put the security of every single one of its allies at such risk through bullying and pure disregard for their foreign interests for the sake of Israel." While President Trump indicated that talks with Iran have stopped, he says the United States is having trouble figuring out who to deal with inside of Iran.
1: Fox's Trey Yingst reporting. Evacuations underway as the Hawk Fire approaches Reno, Nevada, the state's second most populous city. More from Fox's Rich Edson.
2: Crews are working to contain a fast-moving brush fire scorching parts of Reno, Nevada. The so-called Hawk Fire has burned more than 13,000 acres and injured at least six people since igniting Saturday. Officials say it was human-caused and are urging more than 90,000 people to evacuate. Several homes have already been destroyed and thousands are without power. The fire is still 0% contained.
1: Officials have provided temporary shelter for evacuees. And we're also keeping a close watch on Tropical Storm Moke, starting to drench Hawaii with potentially more than a foot of rain 7 days after 4 feet of rain fell on the Big Island with Lala. 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
4: First, fair everywhere. This is a Wink traffic update.
5: Good Monday morning. If you're heading across the river, this is a nice way to start the week. The Midpoint and Cape Coral bridges are both in the green heading into Fort Myers. Speeds are right around normal for this time of the morning, and nothing is adding any extra time to your drive. Same goes for the Edison and the Caloosahatchee bridges. Both are moving well with no major delays. So whether you're heading to work or just getting an early start to the morning, you are all in the clear. Keeping Southwest Florida on the move, I'm Maria Regina Mendoza with Wink Traffic.
4: First fair everywhere. This is a Wink weather update.
6: Good Monday morning, everyone. We are starting off partly cloudy and dry for that morning commute. Heading throughout the day, we'll see a few showers popping up close to the coast by lunchtime today. Some of those showers continuing along the coast between about noon and 3 p.m. Then those isolated storms gradually build farther and farther inland. We'll see those throughout the afternoon and evening hours. Highs today top out back in the lower to mid-90s. A wetter pattern builds later on this week. We have that forecast today on Wink News. I'm Wink News Weather Authority. Meteorologist Zach Malott.
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14: Good morning and welcome to this Monday, August 24th, 2026. You're listening to Daybreak. I'm your host, Jason Jones, along with Rob Stevens. Good morning, Rob. How you doing today? Great to see you, buddy.
15: I'm well. I hope you had a good weekend, Jason.
14: I didn't have a bad one, that's for sure. Well, an Uber driver may have had a bad one. That's one thing. How about a Cape Coral Uber driver, Daniel Markham, picked up a passenger. Next thing you know, he was surrounded by police. Here's Wink News on the story.
16: Daniel Markham is an Uber driver who picked up a passenger from his home. The ride went well until Markham turned onto Empers Parkway around a Cape Coral police officer. That police car followed Markham to this intersection and then pulled the Uber over. That's when Markham got an up-close look at how weeks of investigation turn into an arrest.
14: So after weeks of investigation, undercover detectives from the Special Investigations Unit watched Tennessee leave his house, get into the Uber. 4 Cape Coral police cars surrounded the Uber, found a small bag of 0.3 grams of cocaine. He was booked into Lee County Jail on drug trafficking, possession, tampering with evidence, resisting, all over 0.3 grams of cocaine. Officers told him, this is nothing new. Nothing new to you. You understand it. And you know what? Here's the Uber driver explaining it and telling the story. Listen to this.
17: And I got close to this intersection here at 17th, and he lit it up. So I pulled in and pulled over right here. And the next thing I know, there's 4 cars on top of me. They came out like a shot. They had his door open. He was on the passenger side rear. They had his door open and getting him. One pulled up to the front on the passenger side, told me just to put my hands on the wheel. Fine.
14: All right, there you go. You're Uber driving. Next thing you know, you got police all around you. Now, this Michael Hennessy, then was arrested on a dozen of charges, was also arrested January 22nd of this year. Cape Coral SWAT hit his house on Southwest 28th Terrace in Cape Coral, and they found fentanyl, meth, crack cocaine, marijuana, prescription pills. They charged him with trafficking methamphetamine and multiple possessions with intent charges. And then next thing you know, he's back on the street here in August slinging dope. And that's the issue. It's the revolving door. It is the real problem. It's not the cops lighting up an Uber on embers. It's the same poison peddler got SWAT raided just months earlier, is back out on the street. 6 months later, he's out doing the same crime. It's a revolving door. That revolving door needs to stop. And rideshare apps have become the new street corner. The ability for a drug dealer to skip across any kind of roadways now and not have to worry about whether or not their license is suspended, whether or not they're going to drive suspiciously or nervously because somebody else is doing the driving. And that is where that's come. And digging deeper into this, besides the revolving door in Uber, you also have the fact that this role could be reversed, where the drug dealer is actually the Uber driver and the patsy's in the back seat. This has become a new way of slinging poison on our streets, and the judges that allow these, if my house got raided with all of this, I would not believe I would be back out on the streets. I don't understand how I would even be able to get bond. I don't even understand if I would be able to come up with the money for bond. That's a lot of dope to find in someone's house, Rob.
15: Yeah, that's I think the more suspicious question here is how did he get out? And that, as you were listing off the charges, I'm sitting here pondering, I'm like, how was this guy released? So curious to learn more about that. But loopholes are discovered all the time as technology and society evolves. But as demonstrated here, law enforcement adapts and finds them. And then we go for them where they are. Now, this on the surface looks very heavy-handed, you know, a multi-car surround for a passenger who's already under surveillance for, you know, 0.3 grams of cocaine. Seems like a pretty substantial operation. But after hearing the guy's rap sheet, I'm glad that our men and women in blue stepped up to take this guy down.
14: Right. Just like I said, these rideshare apps become the new street corner, and now law enforcement is forced to involve these everyday citizens that have nothing to do with it, just trying to go out and make a living. Maybe, you know, this driver, what's his name again? Let me get it again one more time.
15: He sounded like an older guy.
14: Well, you know what? He talked about the whole experience. Listen to this.
17: Well, one of the officers would say, this is nothing new to you. You know what cuffs are. Well, apparently, they had met this gentleman before. I mean, it was a great experience as a citizen to see this happen the way it happened, to know that I was safe. But at the same time, they took care of business, and they did it in such a professional way.
14: Well, what's the unintended consequence of this, Rob, is that this guy is going to go tell everybody how professional the Cape Coral Police Department was during this incident.
15: The other unintended issue, though, here is innocent third parties like this Uber driver become temporary suspects by proximity. Even when they're cleared quickly, it could bog down the system because you immediately have a witness there. And then, unfortunately, if they're not cleared quickly, that person could be on the hook for legal hearings and all sorts of stuff for months at a time just for trying to make a living driving an Uber.
14: The fact that you can no longer take someone, Rob, that has been charged and their house is raided and they had mounds and mounds of illegal substances in their house in January, and somehow this guy's back out on the streets in August via bond or whatever reason or however he got out, back out on the streets in August, and then is you can't take his license away. Why? Because he'll call an Uber. And I'm saying he, cause it could be a she, you know, they'll call an Uber. You give them house arrest. They find out a way around it. This is what the criminal is doing now. And this is why the revolving door is a problem. They are adapting to the situations and moving past it. And that adaption, although you're right, technology is going to come. People are going to go right for it, and police are going to understand it. And it looks like they knew this guy was an Uber driver when they pulled up. Like, it seems like they didn't think he was an accomplice.
15: Yeah, they just said, keep your hands on the wheel, and
14: right, he's like, all right.
15: And he complied.
14: By the way, that I would always.
15: Oh, absolutely. 100%.
14: 100%. Just like if you say I'm going to tase you, I'm going to stop immediately.
15: That's right. You deal with it in court. Comply with an officer.
14: Right.
15: It is in everybody's best interest.
14: It's the best. You have a better
15: chance. Best possible outcome.
14: Right. You have the better chance of getting the best possible outcome by not fighting or resisting or fleeing in those types of situations. But it doesn't take the fact away that this is it, man. I mean, these judges, and I don't even, if I was a judge, you get your house raided, no bond, have a nice day.
15: Yeah.
14: But Your Honor, our you know, the defense attorneys, oh yeah. Your Honor, our client, you know, he serves no flight risk. Yeah, but he serves a risk to the community. No bond. Have a nice day. Thank you very much, counsel. Bye.
15: I mean, I feel like 2025.
14: Maybe I should run
15: for judge. I feel like 2025 years ago, if you were busted with this stuff, like, it was a national news story. Like, you were a kingpin and they weren't letting their eye off of you. You weren't allowed to go anywhere. It's amazing that this guy just got off the street a few months later.
14: Right. He that's not a kingpin. What? Get out of here. You know, I certainly hope. Let me backpedal real quick and just say congratulations to the Cape Coral Police Department. They did a thorough investigation. They got this guy. The judges put him back out on the streets. What did they do? Okay. Now he's back in. Don't let him back out. Now, if this guy gets bonded back out, if this guy's even allowed to get bonded again, we've got a problem.
15: That's where we need to start asking tougher questions.
14: Right, and that's what we need full transparency in, especially in an election year. What judges are doing these attacks? Like, I want a list of it. Like, give me all your rulings if you're going to run for office. Because that judge office, it slides a lot. It slides through a lot. Like, I knew one real good judge that I was able to really dig deep on, and I knew that was a good choice. A lot of them, they're hard to find a lot of information on, except for what's on their website. I believe that. Yeah,
15: their campaign website, you mean?
14: I believe that.
15: Big old digital billboard.
14: Right. That's ridiculous, man. But you know what? Congratulations. And Daniel Markham, you'll never be the same again, man. Every person you put in your car now, you'll assume is a criminal. he will be profiling every passenger he picks up in his Uber. But Daniel, way to react well. All right, so prediction markets versus gambling markets versus the U.S. government versus the state government. Where are we at on this? We're getting more into it next. 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
0: 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Right all along.
14: Welcome back to Daybreak on 92.5 Fox News. Right all along, I'm your host, Jason Jones, along with Rob Stevens. A little Kalshi money. Everybody is talking about the prediction markets and the rise of them. We watched them during the election results just based on what the temperament was of everyone, and I may or may not have bet on, it's not even called betting. That's the thing. It's like you're investing in a outcome. That's what it is. They've labeled Kalshi. Now let me break this down. There is a federal rule that is pushing for these prediction markets to be allowed everywhere and that they cannot stop anywhere in the world. Hard Rock is the only online sports book in Florida under the Seminole Tribe contract. Now, these Kalshi platforms will allow you to bet on the Bucks game. You can bet on what the president is going to say today. You can bet on how many Rotten Tomatoes a movie's going to get. I mean, and I'm saying bet, but I guess it's invest, according to what they say. That's the gray area right there. And this is where you have so many people out there that are in putting money into Kalshi, Polymarket, and other prediction markets right now because they're able to do prop bets and things like that, and you're not able to get the other ones like DraftKings here or any of the others that allow those, MGM and all those. You only have Hard Rock Bets. So that's an agreement that Florida made with the Seminole Tribe. We made this agreement with them so we could keep it within our own state rules. This is what we wanted to allow. Yes, you can gamble here in Florida, but we are going to keep it very much at a very small scale so we don't become Vegas. And that was the plan there. And you and I have talked about Vegas off air and the demise of people that go to Vegas. And
15: that was
14: I definitely
15: a really interesting conversation.
14: Don't Vegas my Florida. I firmly believe that. So, Florida cut the deal. There it is. This ain't about betting against betting. It's about whether or not Florida's deal with the tribe still means anything once the feds jump in and call this thing a commodity instead of what it is, betting. State rights used to be a hill we died on, and now federal is just pomping all over us on a regular basis.
15: Well, I think change is coming to this anyways, because state attorneys general, including our own James Uthmeyer, are already suing and charging platforms over certain forms of online betting. And I think prediction markets are the next clear target. Yes, it is an investment. Yes, it is an open market, and you can buy in and you can sell anytime you want, and that's how they do that. But we're talking very short-term things like transactional, like a football game was a great example. How is that not conflicting with Hard Rock Bet? That's the question that needs to be answered. That's the gray area we have to find. Pressure, though, I think the pressure on this and just even the attention that perhaps we and others are getting it is going to produce real regulatory change regardless of the federal push.
14: Look, there's going to be a Trump Jr. has ties to one of these prediction markets. There is a push for these prediction markets. It's what it's what the federal government wants. Will Florida be able to stop it from being available here like they have done in others? Possibly. But there are many people that are there are very few people complaining about Polymarket here, with the exception of probably the tribe, because they have an agreement. And how valid is that agreement if the federal government can just overstep it? And that's the issue when it comes to this particular thing. Now, personally, I do both. I don't have a problem telling the world. I do both. I enjoy it. I'm a nickel dime guy. I'm a penny slot type of guy when it comes to betting. I'll put $5 on this. Ooh, it could turn to 35. And I'm also the guy that puts $5 on the longest shot possible.
15: Yeah.
14: Because if the longest shot possible, $5 turns into $1,000.
15: Right.
14: And I'm really cool with that, right? I'm like, all right. And I'll go drink $5 today.
15: It's like betting on double zero on a roulette table, you know?
14: Right, absolutely. Because if it hits, it's over, baby. I'm making money.
15: Yeah.
14: And really, that's where you go down to this, but I certainly hope that the Florida state rules can still withstand the push from the federal government on these poly market and prediction markets. Are you a prediction market guy?
15: No, I mean, I'll watch them because I believe that there's information that can be sourced there. I think it's a great way to check a barometer on a political race or a political issue. I personally haven't done any prediction market gambling. I have done some hard rock bets, though, but
14: investing,
15: I suck at sports
14: investing,
15: books.
14: Investing. So do I. Do you know how much money I've lost on sports
15: books? No, I might
14: books?
15: Actually do all right if I right. started investing in politics.
14: And this is where the loophole is going to be. You can't bet on politics on Hard Rock Bets. You can't. You can't invest. And that's the other side of this. Here's the other loophole. So for example, I think I won like $150 one time off a $25 investment that DeSantis was going to say something inside a speech, and I knew he was going to say it. I was like, he says it every speech. There's no way he's not going to say it, right? He's going to say it every time. You know, it's almost like you can guarantee Trump will say something about China. So there's different things like that, right? But at the same time, if there's something like, and I'll give you an example, a baseball game, and you put $25 on the Astros, and it's inning four, and the Astros are coming back, your money starts to go up. Even if the Astros don't win, you could cash out 30, 40, 50, 60 bucks ahead, 20, 30, 40% ahead based on what it was when you put it in. And so that's the loophole. It's going to become an investment. But I'm certainly sure that the Seminole tribe are upset about this. At the same time, they're trying to figure out what to do and how to handle it. And it
15: well, I mean, if they're the capitalists that we believe that they are, they would offer their own version of this.
14: Listen, right. Offer your own version. Expand what you
15: have
14: to meet the market.
15: Right.
14: And expand the market to what you can actually do, right? Unless the legal right says, oh, you can't bet on politics.
15: Indeed.
14: Money, right? Because there's also, you can't bet on whether or not, you know, a quarterback is going to wear a suit to walking up to the game or anything like that. You know, you can't bet on those types of things either. And those people like to do that. Like, it's fun for them. How long is the national anthem going to be? Things like that. Like, they love those types of bets, and those aren't available. So that's the thing that maybe we need to evolve that other side of it so that it covers for it, and then we can fight against it.
15: It would be interesting to see if the tribe or anybody part of Hard Rock International has a statement on this.
14: You know, I will say this. It is it's about 60 to 1 for me right now in the money I've made off of prediction markets compared to the other one. It's just the way it is. I'm not very good at that either, Rob. More Daybreak coming up next on 92.5 Fox News. Right all along. It's why I work for a living.
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10: Fox News, I'm CJ Papa. President Trump applying economic pressure to Iran's wallet. Treasury Secretary Scott Bessent expected to unveil what the Trump administration is billing as the toughest sanctions in history on the Islamic Republic. Pakistan's army chief set to visit Iran today in an effort to get the peace talks going again. Oil prices dropping this morning. Meanwhile, battling a wildfire in Reno, Nevada.
25: Still looking at 0% containment, over 15,000 acres. So again, it was the big increase in the winds that led to that explosive growth with this fire Saturday night into Sunday morning.
10: That's Fox Weather's Brendan Merwin. The wind calm right now. Humidity expected to drop later today. President Trump waving the green flag to start the Freedom 250 IndyCar race Sunday in D.C. American Kyle Kirkwood winning the event. 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
27: First, fair everywhere. This is a Wink traffic update.
28: Good Monday morning. A clean start on some of our busier roads through Lee County. Summerlin Road, Metro Parkway, and 6 Mile Cypress are all moving well north and southbound with no major delays to slow you down. I'm also not tracking any major crashes across Lee County right now. State Route 82 is the one road where you'll want to build in a little extra time this morning. Traffic is moving slower on those east and westbound lanes. Corkscrew Road, though, is looking good, mostly in the green and moving normally. Keeping Southwest Florida on the move, I'm Maria Regina Mendoza with Wink Traffic.
27: First, fair everywhere. This is a Wink weather update.
29: Good Monday morning, everyone. We are starting off partly cloudy and dry for that morning commute. Heading throughout the day, we'll see a few showers popping up close to the coast by lunchtime today. Some of those showers continuing along the coast between about noon and 3 p.m. Then those isolated storms gradually build farther and farther inland. We'll see those throughout the afternoon and evening hours. Highs today top out back in the lower to mid-90s. A wetter pattern builds later on this week. We have that forecast today on Wink News. I'm Wink News Weather Authority meteorologist Zach Malott.
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0: Welcome back to Daybreak 92.5 Fox News. Right on the long. I'm your host, Jason Jones, along with Rob Stevens. And phone lines are open, 239-479-5592. That's 239-479-5592. I give the number out because I for sure will probably upset at least one or two people over the course of the next 30 seconds. Kindergarten vaccine exemptions have hit a record high. Trust is gone, and parents are out there. They're done with it. Let me explain it to you. The nationwide non-medical exemptions hit a record 4% overall. Exemptions at a 4.2%. That's up from 3.6% last year. About 155,000 kindergartners have at least one exemption, and the most exempted vaccine, the MMR coverage, dropped to 92.4%. Roughly 280,000 kids are now without the measles shot. Florida's exemption rate is a little bit higher, 5.9%. And on August 10th, 2026, President Trump did sign the gold standard childhood vaccine recommendation executive order.
1: This is your executive order on establishing gold standard vaccine recommendation, sir. As previous speakers have indicated, this is going to establish essentially a new vaccine schedule that is fully informed by the research and data that we have from HHS and NIH and other aspects of the government. It also takes a very hard line on some of the more paternalistic issues that we've been talking about here, sir, in terms of infringing on parents' religious liberty or really just parents' ability to make decisions for their children.
0: Maximum parental choice. That is religious liberties, the backbone of what I believe when it comes to my child. It's ultimately up to me and my parental authority about what goes on with my child. My child is not ready to make those decisions yet for her or himself. Therefore, we make the decisions for her. Now, I'm going to be fully transparent right now, Rob. My son's unvaccinated. He is an amazingly healthy child. He does great things. He lives by that. We live by that. And, you know, I think when you talk about these kindergartners, my wife was well more informed well before COVID ever happened. And when you think about COVID and what it did for the trust of vaccines, it would totally explain a lot of things. It would explain why the number has gone down from MMR. There are scientists out there that will talk about what are in these vaccines. There are doctors that will go out against these vaccines and talk about these vaccines. I have a clip of one. We'll play in a minute. But the trust has been lost. It's Fauci's fault. It is bottom line Fauci's fault. And now the trust has become a re-education process. And by the way, full transparency of everything that's in it, how long it took to get approved, where it came from, who's the company that dispenses it, because moms now are informed. This is not your mom of 1954. This is the 2026 mom who has studied every ingredient of everything you're ever going to put in her child.
2: Informed is good, but we also have to take count that, public health voices say that even modest national drops can create dangerous local pockets. 95% is the accepted herd immunity for measles specifically, and we're sitting below that at about 92.4%. So those exemptions could actually create greater risk of the spread in the school.
0: Well, the National Institute for Health director, and I'm going to destroy his name right now because it's impossible to say anyway, Jay Bhattacharya.
2: Jay Bhattacharya.
0: Yeah, that guy. Old Jay says that you should get the vaccine. This is what he had to say. Listen right here.
3: I think that the parents, for most kids, especially for the measles vaccines, the DTP, all the standard childhood vaccines, it's very important that parents vaccinate their kids. As far as can they feel confident sending back to schools, you know, I just to push back some, it was a tremendous mistake to cause parents to fear that about sending their kids to school during the COVID pandemic. The kids were better off in school.
0: Now he goes on to those parents that are like, well, I'm not sending my kid to school with the unvaccinated.
3: If you want to protect your kids from those preventable diseases, vaccinate your kids. I've been very, very clear about that. But it is a mistake And it contributes to the lack of public trust if you sort of fear-monger around, if you send your kids to school, well, you might be around unvaccinated kids. That's a tremendous mistake, right? If you vaccinate your kids, you can protect your kids from those risks, whatever they are. In any
0: whatever
3: case, it's better to send the kids to school because that's how you keep kids healthy.
0: Whatever those risks are. Let me preface any other conversation with this. Before you make any decisions about vaccines, consult your medical doctor and make sure that you're not taking my word for it. I stated a Hollywood Express in the past month, but that doesn't make me a medical doctor.
2: Yes. I would also argue the same there too, Jason. I am not a health expert, and my opinion is merely mine.
0: Right.
2: And you should absolutely do your own research. So one of the just alarming things here is, yeah, there are going to be kids that are vulnerable because measles cases are already at multi-decade highs. So the margin here for herd immunity is thinning. And I'm not saying just go and inject your kid. Go and inject your kid. But I think we need to remain cautiously aware this is actually happening around us and happening locally.
0: You should those that are vaccinated should never worry about the unvaccinated. They can't give you anything because you've been vaccinated, so that's your choice as a parent to vaccinate your child. Now, there are studies that say these vaccines, once given to any vaccine, will shed off parts of that vaccine and bad parts of that into the environment. There are studies to that. And that is the other side of this. And that's why you have people that are like, I'm not going to go get the exemption. I'm not going to fight the schools. And I'm going to go homeschool my kid. I'm going to virtual school my kid and live my medical freedoms the way I deem them necessary.
2: That's great. If you want to live your medical freedoms that way, that's fine. Don't disenfranchise or don't set your child behind because of your strong opinion.
0: Dr. Sherry out of Ohio had this to say.
4: Well, hello, everyone. This is Dr. Sherry Tenpenny from Cleveland, Ohio. I was thinking the other day about how we have been conditioned to believe that vaccines are safe, effective, necessary, and harmless. They are none of those things. In fact, they are systematic poisoning of children and adults across the world. They are injecting aluminum, polysorbate 80, animal cells, cells from aborted fetal tissue.
0: That is an actual fact, by the way. Those are all ingredients that I read for myself off of the CDC's website when it comes to ingredients in them. Now, whether or not that still exists and that hasn't been superseded since then, by the way, you can't get the ingredients anymore. That was a huge thing for a while, and everyone started sending that link out. They're gone. Those are gone. You can't get those anymore. Sorry. Our bad. We didn't mean to put those out there. I think the bigger thing to worry about is the trust of it. But more importantly, it's the parental right. Trump is leaving you to that right to do it. Scum schools could, Florida's not one of them. If you've got an exemption, you can send your kid to school. That's a fact. All right. Go get the exemption. Send your kid to school. There are Catholic schools that don't care about an exemption. Vaccinate your kid or don't bring him to school. That's how they feel about it. And exemptions don't matter to them, but they're a private institution. They have that right.
2: Well, this kind of freedom does have a cost because medical exemptions remain tiny, so the growth of this spread is almost entirely from parental choice.
0: You know anybody that's had measles in the past decade?
2: I haven't, but I have.
0: Anybody at all?
2: There's polio. Story.
0: Polio? You know anybody personally had polio over there?
2: No, Jason.
0: No. Hepatitis as a child? I'm sorry, bro. I'm sorry. I'm sorry. I said I wouldn't do this. I wasn't going to do it. I'm sorry. Oh, man. I'm sorry. I get all pumped up because here's the deal. A lot of these vaccines, listen, and this is how we looked at them. Like a lot of these vaccines, I look at like what are the chances of a newborn getting hepatitis if I'm not a prostitute or drug addict and neither is my wife? Very slim. And
2: what's happening here, though, is parents are exercising choice after years of mandate fatigue. Like people are tired of being told what they have to do. And it is the parents' right to make the choice. I just would say don't put your child at more risk than necessary.
0: Right. That is family's the core of life. So the government doesn't get to demand the trust is spent for years denying it. You can't demand the trust. You got to fix the trust. The trust is broken. How you fix that trust, I don't know.
2: No.
0: I don't think you can win my family back over. I don't think that's happening. So, It would take a lot. It would, and it also
2: might even take a generation of time too.
0: It might take that to happen, and something major. But you can't trust it anymore. You can't trust it at all. You can't even trust if they came out tomorrow and said measles are on the rise. You would be like, well, who released it? Who put it out there?
2: Yeah, that's right. That would be the first question everybody would
0: ask. Well, what lab did that come from?
2: Yep.
0: Right, and that's the issue you're in. It's a double-layer, double sword. You got to fix the trust within the entire community. You allow one man to come in under one administration and completely destroy it in the matter of a year.
2: Yeah.
0: In a year.
2: Unprecedented.
0: Like, he smashed it.
2: Unprecedented the amount of damage.
0: There's not criminals that could destroy things that quick. Like,
2: right.
0: Like, it's unbelievable.
2: True evil.
0: Once again, make sure you consult your physician before making any medical decisions for yourself or for your child. More Daybreak coming up next with the MAGA Minute right here on 92.5 Fox News, right all along.
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0: 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Right all along, the number one America first story you need to know this morning now.
17: Hey, everybody. It's Caroline Leavitt, press secretary for the White House. 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
18: I mean, there's so many traditions here. I mean, we had seven flyovers, B-2 bombers, F-22s. I can't even name all the planes that we had today. It was an American event. It wasn't just an IndyCar race. It was a full-on event for 100,000 people that came out here and for everybody that's watching at home on TV. I mean, it hasn't really settled in yet, right? Like, I won the race. I get out of the car. I see President Trump sitting there cheering me on as a proud American. That's a pretty big deal to have the president cheering you on. Nothing else like it, right?
0: You know why NASCAR is so popular? Because they're patriotic. That's why. Because the drivers are patriotic. They're not woke America like some of the other sports. And this Freedom 250 race that ran through there, IndyCar race that ran through DC, and Kyle Kirkwood is who that was. He won the Freedom 250. He led by 128 of the 147 laps and beat the field by more than 3 seconds. And you know what? It is another part of that America 250 celebration, the part about being patriotic, the love of America, and the race through the streets of D.C. That took years to get done, and President Trump got it done.
2: It's also great to just see an American win an IndyCar event, because that's generally a more international type of motorsport, and Americans typically don't fare as well around the world in various IndyCar.
0: You really want to beat your chest? Races. Not only is he an American, Rob, guess what?
2: He's a Floridian.
0: He's a Floridian!
2: Hell yeah.
0: Yeah, he's from Jupiter, Florida. He didn't just win, he dominated, and the President of the United States was right there waving the green flag and cheering him from the suite. Flyovers, military bands, the National Mall turned into a racetrack full of American energy. If you missed it, go watch some of the videos that are out there. It's an interesting and very exciting moment. And Kirkwood said it the best. I'm proud to be an American. Having the president cheer you is a pretty big deal, and he's right.
2: Yeah, and we should be doing fun stuff like this in Washington, D.C. The UFC fight at the White House, the Grand Prix through the National Mall. Like, this brings eyes to America. This brings eyes to Washington, and this will help bring Washington back to the glory that it once was.
0: And it's clean now, so you can go.
2: And it's a bit safer, too.
0: Right. It is a lot. A lot safer. When I went on the honor flight, I was actually quite impressed with how clean and good smelling the DC area was. Like, it wasn't what I expected at all. But then again, people fear monger every city in America. They told me London was

0: the beach. Don't do that. It's a horrible. It is the most dangerous thing in Florida. I tell you what you should do, though. You should make sure that this Labor Day you join us for the Field of Flags. The Field of Flags is coming. This is the day where we put 2,977 flags in the ground, and we do it to remember the innocent Americans that were murdered by Islamic terrorists on September 11th. Now, this year marks 25 years, so we've decided that we're going to go ahead and plant these 2,977 flags at three different locations. One in Cape Coral at the Bernice Braden Park. We'll also be at Hertz Arena in Estero and Artist Naples in Naples. All three flag plantings all happen at the same time, on Labor Day at 9 a.m. There'll be somebody there from 92.5 Fox News at all three of those locations, and we need all of you to come out and join us as well. It's going to take a lot of people. Don't leave us without help. Now, I know that we're going to have an enormous amount of people that jump out to help us with the Field of Flags. But if you've never done it before, this is the most important time. And if you've done it before, this is what I want you to do. Bring somebody this time in your life that's never done it. Let them experience what it's like to plant 2,977 flags, all in memory of the lives that were taken by terrorists.
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0: 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Also, I want to say thank you to Horseman's Landscape Design, Fuller Metz Funeral Home, Freedom Dental, Signs in One Day, Harvey Engelhardt Funeral and Cremation Services, and Hadinger Flooring for being great sponsors and pillars of this amazing promotion that we do each and every month or year. I don't even want to say promotion, movement that
1: yeah,
0: we do.
1: That's really
0: a movement that we do every year to remember those. Inside the second hour, coming up on Daybreak, we're going to talk deportations, e-bikes. We'll have the e-bike conversation as well. Plus, we'll be joined with our Money Matters Monday, and you can win comedy tickets in the College of Political Knowledge. 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
4: Ramping up the pressure, CJ Papa, Fox News, and the cracks appear to be showing. Iran's real currency hits a new record low of $2 million to the U.S. dollar in morning trading. Fox's Trey Yink explains from Tel Aviv.
5: And the United States is set to unleash new economic sanctions against Iran to put new pressure on the regime in Tehran. U.S. Treasury Secretary Scott Bessent wrote on Sunday, President Donald Trump and the overwhelming might of our military have significantly dismantled Iran's military capabilities and weakened its nuclear program. Now we are entering the endgame. At dawn begins an economic D-Day, the single greatest financial offensive ever marshaled against any adversary. The head of Iran's Supreme National Security Council responded on X, saying if the economic war continues, not a single drop of oil will be exported, neither through the Strait of Hormuz nor from anywhere in the Persian Gulf.
4: She's on trial for murdering her three little children, and the closing arguments in her case loom. Fox's Nate Foy reporting this morning from outside the courthouse in Plymouth, Massachusetts.
6: The witness taking the stand will continue from Friday, and it's Dr. Avram Mack, a forensic psychiatrist, who testified on Friday that he believes that Lindsey Clancy was not

0: suffering from postpartum psychosis and that she knew the difference between right and wrong when she killed her three children. He interviewed her two times and reviewed her medical file as well. The jury heard about that. This case has really become a competing story from two expert witnesses. This is after the defense rested its case on Friday with their expert witness, forensic psychiatrist Dr. Philip Resnick, telling the jury that he believes that Clancy did suffer from postpartum psychosis.
1: The new tariffs placed on Canadian goods and President Trump include wine, hockey sticks, cement, as well as paper and textile products. Now, the president awaits a response from his Canadian counterpart. 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
3: First, fair everywhere. This is a Wink traffic update.
4: Good Monday morning. Checking in on Collier County and Immokalee Road is still holding up pretty well. You've got a little time before that morning volume really settles in. Pine Ridge Road is getting tighter as you approach I-75, but nothing heavy just yet. Collier Boulevard is still in the green and moving well, heading north and south. Golden Gate Boulevard East is the busier spot right now, with more cars heading toward Everglades Boulevard North. So expect a slower ride through that area, but I'm not tracking any major crashes that are going to slow you down this morning. Keeping Southwest Florida on the move, I'm Maria Regina Mendoza with Wink Traffic.
3: First fair everywhere. This is a Wink weather update.
5: Good morning, Southwest Florida. A stray coastal shower this morning can't be ruled out, but we will be seeing a better chance for isolated showers and storms midday closer to I-75. With westerly winds picking up between 5 to 10 miles per hour, those isolated storms will be shifting inland as we progress through this afternoon. Rain coverage overall will stay limited around 30%. Temperatures will be climbing. We are expecting highs in the mid-90s, but factoring that humidity, it will be feeling more like 100 to 105 degrees. I'm Wink Weather Authority meteorologist Katie Walls.
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12: Welcome back to Daybreak here on 92.5 Fox News. Right all along, I'm your host, Jason Jones, along with Rob Stevens. And a charter flight carried 161 people from Louisiana to Haiti, as Fox News has the story. Here you go.
14: I'm not going back to Haiti.
12: Hold on. Here it is.
15: Lock up another milestone in border security. The Trump administration carries out its first deportation flight to Haiti after winning a legal battle in court. We have the details for you next.
12: All right, so 161 on a plane. They get sent back to Haiti. By the way, there are multiple videos of this plane landing and letting the Haitians off of the plane. And if you see this video, there's one that gets off the plane and starts kissing the ground right away. So happy to be home. And I was like, you know what? I am happy for him as well. And, you know, I think it's great that they finally get a chance to go home. Now, this is a step in the right direction. Temporary protective status. We've said it. Everyone says it. It's the thing that you think about. Temporary protective status. It was temporary. It was never meant to be a permanent way to get into our country. And when you say 161, and us Floridians think about the 21,000 that were deported out of Alligator Alcatraz, that is a tiptoe into the water. It felt more like a press release than it did an actual event. 161 is not near enough when you have 350,000. You have a whole bunch with ankle bracelets in the city of Springfield, Ohio. Tone them and find them and just take them off and move on. I don't understand why we're ankle bracelet them when we can put them on a plane and send them home.
16: Well, like you said, it's a press release. It's the optics that, hey, TPS is over and look, we're actually doing something. We're sending them home. But we know realistically that Haiti's gangs still control most of the capital, and that makes safe return nearly impossible for all of the people that are going to have to go back. And then, you know, obviously those that have been here, temporary status, some since 2010, you know, 15 years, a long time, but they've integrated, held jobs, built families, and the sudden removal, I believe, hits them probably harder than it should.
12: Right. I'm sure it does. I'm sure it's tough. Listen to this guy. I mean, it hit him real hard. I mean, just real hard.
14: I'm not going back to Haiti.
17: One of those threats is this illegal alien from Haiti. ICE says he's a gang member with 17 criminal convictions in recent years.
14: Trump, you feel me? Yo, Biden forever, bro. Thank Obama for everything that he did for me, bro.
12: Well, there you go. Thank Obama for everything he did for that guy who had 17 convictions. He said it himself.
16: That's not the guy we want sticking around.
12: Right.
16: Send him home.
12: That's the guy you want on the plane and you want out of our country. And by default, you can't assume that everyone that's here from Haiti isn't already a criminal and decided to hide that from the fact that they may have got away with something. If you're not in this country legally, it's time for you to go. If you have served some kind of great purpose to our country, some great purpose to humanity, you've done something great for the future of our fellow man, then let us know. Right? Give us that headline and we'll all jump up and run out into a circle and save you from being deported. But for the majority, and I would say most, if not all, that doesn't exist. The headline isn't there.
16: Well, Florida lawmakers on the right have publicly opposed the flights over capacity and safety concerns. You actually see Florida lawmakers on the right rising up to stand up for protecting the Haitians that are here on TPS.
12: Wow.
16: But I believe that this could also create a potential domestic ripple. And we've talked about this, labor gaps in nursing homes, schools and service industries that relied on these workers that have been ingrained and entrenched here for so long.
12: Am I able to vote on the people that are backing this?
16: I don't know. Are you?
12: Are they in our area? That's what I want to know. And that's really what it comes down to. Listen, the
18: the tiptoe in the water, the 161, that's going to silence the people that have been going, when is something going to actually happen? We're just going to do something? That was me. But it's not going to make me silent because it's not what I'm used to. As a Floridian, I've seen it. We've riled them up and slapped them into Alligator Alcatraz Deportation Depot, the Panhandle Pokey. I mean, we might have 17 of them at this point. And we've put them in there and sent them on their way home. We have no problem sending them home. And we should do the same for Haitians. And there should be just the way it is. Like, and the guy got off the plane, Rob, and kissed the ground.
16: Hey.
18: How violent can it be?
16: Hey,
18: how bad can it be?
16: If he's happy to be home, that's great.
18: How
16: Maybe
18: bad can it be?
16: It's not as bad as we think it
18: right.
16: is.
18: Maybe he's happy because he's a criminal and he's kissing the ground back in Criminalville, so he's exactly where he needs to be, back where all the rest of the criminals are.
16: Perhaps.
18: Right? Like, that's just how I look at it.
16: He might not have been looking for three hots in a cot here. Maybe the freedom in Haiti and gang-ruled Haiti is more appealing to him.
18: Right.
16: But
18: right.
16: that's okay. You go do that,
18: All
16: man.
18: Of them. Every one of them. I want to. Matter of fact, I was thinking about playing Alligator Alcatraz this morning just based on the fact that we should reopen it. Let's bring it back. I know a lot of the left's going to lose their mind. I know they're going to lose their mind, Rob. I know they're going to think right away. They're going to be like, oh, my God, here he goes. You know, they're going to lose their mind. He's going to say, oh, my goodness, we're going to do it again.
16: Just start riling up Haitians this
18: right,
16: time.
18: Right, We
16: put
18: him
16: in a concentration camp,
18: we should have just paused
16: Jason.
18: It. Not concentration camp. It's a deportation facility with an airstrip that has humane conditions, three hots in a cot, medical facilities,
16: gotcha.
18: And gets you out of the country before you commit 17 violent crimes.
16: Okay, so Debbie Wasserman Schultz was lying then.
18: Yes, absolutely. I mean, what did she say? Well, it doesn't matter. It was a lie. All right, there we go. As long as we know that. Allegedly. I got to say that, I guess.
16: Allegedly.
18: Whatever, right? I don't want to get sued. But I do want to say that this is a good start. I've waited for this. I've wanted this. But it, like I said when I said, it's more of a press release than it is of a movement that I would like to see here in our beautiful state of Florida. It's what I... The quickest way for us to fix almost every issue we have is by cleaning up the illegals that we have in this country. You would be able to fix elections. That would be pretty quick because the left is dying to keep them here as long as possible. So you get them out. That would clean up elections pretty good. That would also, you get about it, cleans up the all the jobs that will become available. Everyone can immediately find work and no one will be unemployed. You
16: well,
18: clean them up.
16: I think
18: housing
16: the state
18: becomes
16: unemployment
18: available.
16: Rate is pretty low right now,
18: right?
16: Is it not?
18: Well, it could be a lot lower and send them on their way because that's just how I look at it. Anybody else looking for a job, they're holding one up. Seats in your schools, they're holding them up. Seats in your private schools, they might be holding them up. Know that. An illegal. Because we found out earlier that illegals are going to school. Like, we found that out. Like, that's the situation we're at. It's, look, send them on their way. Be done with it. I've said it once. I'll say it a bazillion times, Rob. It's how I look at it. I just think it's really that moment that we need to see the more of them to leave. And what's funny is my dad was talking to me yesterday. I went to see my dad in Tampa. Understand, my dad's a Trumper and a conservative, and Trump could do nothing wrong. Like, when I tell you
16: Trump
18: nothing,
16: does no wrong.
18: Trump does no wrong in my dad's eyes. And he asked my wife, and Sarah, she was like, you love Trump? And I was like, oh, Dad, don't ask that question to her. But he did. And she's like, yeah, of course, he's our president. I love Trump. I'm just not agreeing with what the campaign that he gave me and what I'm getting now. And my dad goes, well, what is that?
16: It's a great
18: So
16: point.
18: I had to jump in before my dad, you know, I had to jump in as the political guy in the room and say, time out, Dad. There's a lot of America that feels like Trump isn't America first based on the Iran situation. Well, you want to know what? I get it. I understand. We had a nuclear bomb. It came right at us. We've all heard it, Dad. I get that. But that's not what we were told. And that was the issue that she particularly has. Me? I don't care. He's doing better than anybody else ever did, so let's keep it rocking and do his job. And then we got into the argument of this one. President Trump or Ronald Reagan? Who was the better president?
16: Well, I was too young to really remember Ronald Reagan, but I know that he did a lot of great things for this country.
18: Well, I'm mad that you just said that. Wow, Rob, thanks for aging me. It makes me feel good about myself today. I'm going to never wear my...
19: Hey, you lived during the greatest presidency.
18: I'm never wearing my Reagan shirt again now. I'm not going to do it. I'm not going to do it.
19: You lived during the greatest
18: presidency. I ain't
19: going
18: to do it. I ain't going to do it. Go grab your unicycle. We're going to talk e-bikes next. I want you to ride through the studio the whole time we're doing it. More Daybreak next on 92.5 Fox News.
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18: 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This is Daybreak on 92.5 Fox News. Right all along on this Monday morning. E-bike dangers, deaths, accidents. What you need to know was the headline that I read that got us into the next story here on Daybreak. I'm your host, Jason Jones. Did I say that already with Rob Stevens today? I bring Rob up today because, and I bring this story up for one reason and one reason only, just so that I can talk about Rob and him riding his little unicycle. I'm sorry.
16: Little?
18: Big unicycle. Grown man unicycle.
16: You've seen it.
18: The grown man e-bike unicycle across Collier County. Fort Myers trauma surgeons are seeing a steady rise in severe e-bike injuries. Faster e-motors are a big factor and go well beyond the regular e-bike speeds. Collier County logged 73 e-bike accidents in unincorporated areas. Most crashes happen when riders are in the street or crossing and getting hit by a car. At the very same time, there was a 19-year-old who was killed in a hit-and-run riding a regular bicycle along State Road 92. But there's no big movement to stop people from riding bicycles along State Road 82 or from riding bicycles along any state road or regular road. We've just implemented laws that made drivers understand that if you see a bicyclist, you're supposed to move around them. Now, do those laws stop people from running or running over bicyclists? No. But in this article, it compares the e-bikes to motorcycles and say they should have the same laws and regulations as motorcycles.
16: Yeah, I can't do that.
18: And you say you can't do that.
16: No, absolutely not. You can't lump e-bikes into the category of motorcycle, and anybody that believes that's the solution is completely ignorant, has never owned an e-bike before, or is so personally offended by the fact that there's an alternative method of transportation out there, they just refuse to accept the change. You can't do that because motorcycles are substantially more powerful. They can go on highways, by the way. E-bikes can't do that. They can travel much longer distances, more than, 10, 15, 20 miles that you would need in a day for a commute. Motorcycle could take you across the country. Plus, these injuries, it happens. There's inherent risk when you ride an e-bike. There's inherent risk when you ride a unicycle or a scooter or a motorcycle or any of that. You need to wear your safety gear. These people are not wearing safety gear. I see a lot of people on e-bikes that have no protection at all, and that's why you're seeing injury rates.
18: I think people are riding these to work in today's day and age. I think more people are riding this every day, Rob. I think where you think they're not compared to motorcycles, I think if we treat them in some type of manner in the same way as a motorcycle. You have helmet laws if you're under 21, and you have to go through some kind of licensed class to be able to ride it. And I think when an e-bike hits a certain speed and can hit anywhere in the 35-mile-an-hour range, I think then you become a motorcycle. A moped needs a license plate, and a moped only goes 35, 40 miles an hour at top speed, so it needs a license plate. I think what you have here is a growing technology that started out as little scooters that you would ride places like you can rent downtown, that has turned into unicycles that you can ride in the woods and not fall off and still and go, 35, 40 on the street? Fast can you go on that if you go full speed without fear?
16: The fastest I will ever go on my unicycle geared up is 30 miles an hour. It's capable of going 50. I will never take it that fast because I don't need to take it that fast. The power overhead just helps me from a safety standpoint because it means that I can't overpower it. We won't get into the weeds as to why that's important. But the other problem is you have these collisions that are happening because you have more and more municipalities, cities, and places that are restricting e-bikes and that sort of thing from using paths that, maybe do a couple of miles, through a park in the town, too. So
18: what path has got you fired up? Because when we talked about this yesterday,
16: There's one in Naples, and there's a creator called Duff who shows this sign all the time, and they have these signs up in these parks, and it's like, if you want to minimize the incursions that happen between drivers and e-bikes, stop restricting where somebody can ride their e-bike. Just let them ride it on the trails.
18: If you can go 30 miles an hour,
16: go in the bike lane.
18: Can I ride a motorcycle on that trail? No, because it's gas powered. Because it's gas powered.
16: Nobody is riding 30 miles an hour on those trails, Jason. Right. That's the thing.
18: That's
16: everybody
18: my point, though.
16: Everyone thinks that people are pushing e-bikes to their max speed. First of all, we are allowed to set our top speed. Like, I have mine set to 30. Right. My unicycle will not exceed that speed.
18: You're a responsible adult that wears safety gear, and you're an exception to the rule.
16: I know. But that's the thing, though, is not everybody is pushing these things to full speed. That's not the case here. People think that they're being handled very recklessly. No, it's the cars that are reckless because you're not watching what you're doing. You're the ones that are hitting these bicyclists.
18: We've got Robert on the phone. Robert, good morning. You're on the air from Fort Myers. What's your thoughts?
0: Hi, I just had a comment about it. I think some of them should be regulated a little bit more because I drive up and down tree line to work every day, and there's a guy that goes about 60 miles an hour on one of those things.
18: Right past you. Right past you, right? He passes right past you.
0: And he doesn't stop at stop signs, doesn't stop at stop lights, nothing. Just blows right through him like they're nothing.
16: Well, that's him being an irresponsible rider. That's obviously somebody who doesn't know what they're doing, who is abusing the thing. That doesn't mean that we regulate the machine.
18: Listen, right. But at the same time, Rob, let me go say, and let me agree a little bit with what Robert's saying right here. If we continue to treat them like toys and not like real modes of transportation, then what's going to happen is the irresponsible of the rider. Look, I get it. Keeping them unregulated, unlicensed is great for a hobbyist like yourself, and I understand that completely. But for the better of the entire country, these things are becoming very quick, or for Florida at least, they are becoming very fast, very quickly. My neighbor's got two dirt bikes that can go as fast as my car. My golf cart can't keep up with his, and I have a 48-volt golf cart, and it can't keep up with his e-bike.
16: I know, but if you have
0: But on the same hand as that, I've also seen bicycles. They don't stop at stop signs or lights either, and I thought that was actually a law for them to do that.
18: Everyone is supposed to follow all street signs if they're on any kind of mode transportation. An officer could pull them over for being on an e-bike and running a stop sign. The issue is that they don't understand the law or any kind of rules, because some of them have never had a driver's license. They don't understand it. It's very possible that someone could, and a slim possibility, most people understand the laws of the road except for illegals. But when it comes to these bikes, I think you're at that level now, Rob. I mean, before, yes, I would agree 100% with you. Now, today, I think you're at that level. They're becoming way faster. They're becoming electric motorcycles that can go the same speed as a motorcycle.
0: Right.
18: You're just going to go 50 miles an hour. You could legitimately take it down 41.
16: It would be ridiculous for me to try to go that fast on it.
18: But you could keep up with traffic, though.
16: But that's the idea. The fact that you can keep up with traffic means that you can go faster. When you drive a motorcycle, aren't you supposed to go fast to avoid a crash?
18: That's what they say. More exactly. Daybreak next on 92.5 Fox News.
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13: Fox News, I'm Gianna Gelosi. The Trump administration getting ready to hit Iran with the toughest sanctions in history.
14: U.S. Treasury Secretary Scott Bessent on Sunday wrote in the Financial Times, President Donald Trump and the overwhelming might of our military have significantly dismantled Iran's military capabilities and weakened its nuclear program. Now we are entering the endgame. At dawn begins an economic D-Day, the single greatest financial offensive ever marshaled against an adversary.
13: Fox's Trey Yingston, Tel Aviv, closing arguments expected this week in the Massachusetts trial of Lindsay Clancy, the mother accused of killing her three young kids.
15: Her attorneys have argued she was not criminally responsible due to mental illness and should be placed in a state health facility. Prosecutors seeking a life sentence have argued Clancy intentionally killed her kids.
13: That is Fox's Gernal Scott reporting. 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
29: First, fair everywhere. This is a Wink traffic update.
30: Good morning. Checking in on Alva. I'm tracking a crash on State Road 80 at River Hall Parkway. The roadway is reported clear, so this is not causing any major delays right now. If you're heading through that area, just make sure you give first responders some space. Keeping Southwest Florida on the move, I'm Maria Regina Mendoza with Wink Traffic.
29: First, fair everywhere. This is a Wink weather update.
31: Good Monday morning, everyone. We are starting off partly cloudy and dry for that morning commute. Heading throughout the day, we'll see a few showers popping up close to the coast by lunchtime today. Some of those showers continuing along the coast between about noon and 3 p.m. Then those isolated storms gradually build farther and farther inland. We'll see those throughout the afternoon and evening hours. Highs today top out back in the lower to mid-90s. A wetter pattern builds later on this week. We have that forecast today on Wink News. I'm Wink News Weather Authority Meteorologist Zach Malott.
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18: Welcome back to Daybreak here on 92.5 Fox News. Right all along. I'm your host, Jason Jones, along with Rob Stevenson. Joining us right now, Money Matters Monday. We do it each and every Monday right here. And joining us now from Advantage Wealth Partners is David Antonucci. David, good morning. Welcome back to the show. How was your weekend, buddy?
21: Jason, excellent, excellent. How are you? Glad to be back. Well,
18: it's great to have you here today. Let's talk about the market. The market seemed to be pulling back a little bit last week. What you think caused Wall Street to take that little breath?
21: Yeah, so I'm looking at a couple things. Obviously, sharper than expected drop in July retail sales didn't help. Consumer sentiment was down. That also, you know, had a play into it. And also the drop was driven largely by pullbacks in online shopping and auto sales. And, you know, one other thing, Jason, Walmart experienced the slowest growth in comparable sales at U.S. stores in 6 years in its most recent quarter, and offered a cautious outlook for the rest of the year. So we're starting to see a little bit of strain in the consumer area.
18: When you talk about Walmart reporting, down earnings, what do you think? You think the economy is at the point now where people aren't even spending money at Walmart?
21: You know, it's tough because Walmart's e-commerce, you know, they're trying to compete with Amazon. Their numbers were actually up. And then you look at another company besides Walmart, like Ross, you know, Ross stock, Ross stores, you know, department store, that stock, actually exceeded expectations. So I think the moral of the story here, Jason, is consumers are being more selective, where they're spending their money. Maybe shopping online helps maybe, sway the impulse from being in person. It's really an interesting trend to follow here.
18: When it comes to the retail world out there, I can say, David, is that I can believe that the online retailers are definitely picking up their money quicker because so many people will buy anything online before they actually go to a retail store. That's why the Ross story actually surprised me. Getting into another side of things, long-term Treasury yields, they jumped. Let's talk why they jumped and what you think is going on here.
21: Yeah, so, you know, higher Treasury yields in general can mean higher costs for mortgages, businesses, consumers. So not the greatest thing, obviously. The 30-year Treasury is reaching right around 5.3%, which is, Jason, its highest level in nearly two decades. Okay, so this is something to watch. And, you know, look, the Feds have recently talked about buybacks on these longer term treasury bonds, you know, aimed at trying to alleviate some of this upward yield pressure. But this is definitely something that we're keeping an eye on.
18: All right, let's talk the thing that we have to talk about every week, and that's oil. And where is it at? It moved higher last week. It's on its way back up. We can't seem to keep it at a lower rate. What is your prediction when it comes to oil? Well, not prediction, but what are your thoughts?
21: Yeah, so right now it's hovering about $85 a barrel, and you know, until we get something really ironed out, and I know it's like just, you know, repeating almost every week, until things kind of clear up with U.S. and Iran, which who knows when that's going to happen. We could have a whole show just talking about that. But, you know, the bottom line is investors want lower interest rates, but these higher oil prices and inflation could make it more difficult for the Fed to even cut rates, which kind of takes us, you know, to Fed Chairman Warsh.
18: Yeah, what? Yeah. What is he going to say on Friday, and what are people going to be listening for in that speech? And I'm just asking on behalf of the Poly Market. So, I'm just kidding. I'm just playing. Yeah. I'm just playing. Kelsey wants to know what your thoughts are on this.
21: Yeah, exactly. So with Fed Warsh, it's been tough with him because he actually has not been giving a lot of clues. I know, you know, he's only been in that seat for a few months now, but he's been kind of, you know, vague on where things are headed. Now, he's going to be speaking on Friday. This is the Jackson Hole, Wyoming speech. So this is going to be arguably, Jason, the biggest event of the week. Every word that comes out of his mouth is going to set the tone for future interest rate expectations. And here's the big question. You know, is the Fed going to have enough confidence that inflation is coming down? Because there has been some numbers in the past couple of weeks that have been, you know, causing some optimism. Will there be rate cuts? Will there, you know, higher oil prices, other inflation pressures keep them cautious and continue to even weigh hiking rates? Because one other thing, Jason, is last Fed decision, you know, there was 9 Fed officials that voted to leave rates unchanged. But 3 actually voted to hike. You know, there's 12 members, and 3 of them voted to hike, none of them for cuts.
18: Oh, it's going to be curious to see what happens on Friday. Well, we're running short here. Let's go to get to what the tip of the week is. David, go ahead and give it to us.
21: Yeah, tip of the week. Listen, don't chase the market, okay? So this is something that Alfie and I talk about all the time with clients is one of the biggest mistakes investors can make is you see a stock run up and you start to chase, right? You try to buy what's hot. Buy what's, you know, really, you know, running up as far as stock price. But sometimes the asset classes, the sectors that have performed the worst, okay, may be the ones that are eventually going to go on a run, which, by the way, is called market rotation. So, listen, we're near all-time highs. A strong market is actually a great time to rebalance, take some gains where appropriate, reduce risk if necessary, and make sure your portfolio still matches your goals and risk tolerance. And that's what we do here at Advantage.
18: Well, I really appreciate you, David Annucci, Antonucci calling us in from Advantage Wealth Partners. It's always great for you to be here with us. Tell Alfie we'll see him next week, and maybe it'll be you next week. It's either one or two of the greatest financial minds in town, man. I appreciate you guys. Hey, thanks for calling in and giving us the info.
21: Thank you, Jason. Have a blessed week.
18: Right, there we go. You know, I didn't get a chance to jump into the AI conversation, but I'm pretty sure we got some big earnings coming up from NVIDIA in the near future. And when we get into the NVIDIA conversation, you start talking about AI and where's AI going and how big is AI going to be. And now John Fetterman is lining up with Trump on AI, and he warns that America's overreaction is a gift to China. And China is feeding this fear-mongering of AI to us here on this side of the pond, if you will. And what do I mean by that? Listen, the propaganda is being pushed out there. Data centers are bad. AI is going to take over the world and kill you and blah, blah, and all this propaganda. And it's fed to you by China. They want to take the lead on this, and they want to move ahead on this, and they want to get ahead on this faster than we can. The race for AI is a lot like this race to space.
2: It's the race for the next generation.
18: Right, it's the race of the next generation. And whoever gets it the most and gets the most will be the one that actually benefits the most.
2: Or basically kind of can control the future.
18: Right, it's really what it's like. It is the fight for power, the fight for the juice, and Dr. Evil is at the helm. It is one thing to think about when you think about this, but it is It is one listen, I love AI. And I'm going to tell you something you should know, and if you don't believe in it, know it. It is coming so quickly that I just got a notification this morning about Grok, if I pay for the upgrade, will make all my phone calls and do all my work for me. And if I can get it to talk like me, you'll never hear from me again. I'll just be like, Grok's doing the show today, Rob. Handle it. Talk to Grok. Grok's got to be great. But that's the next wave that you're seeing right now. It's going to be the assistance for you to do all the things that you find monotonous and useless.
2: Yeah, and I understand that resource intensity is not imaginary, and I get that data centers are already straining grids and water supplies in multiple states, but this is where we have to push for innovation. We have to push for energy solutions, like future Governor Byron Donalds has talked about engineering micro-nuclear reactors to generate power. We have to push forward with the innovation to meet the challenge. Since when can America not rise to meet the challenge? And if all we do is back down and say no AI, no data centers, blah, blah, blah, and we go crawl into our holes, America is not rising to the challenge as she should be. So
18: right.
2: It's time for America to rise to the challenge, accept that AI is here to stay, and that if we want to make sure that we have any kind of semblance of control with China in the picture,
18: China,
2: we better make sure that we're ahead of the game.
18: We are so far behind the game, it's unbelievable, my own honest opinion. I think we're not leading by any means. I think we're behind it. We don't educate our kids yet on it. Kids in China have been educated on AI for years. We're not even we're barely implementing it. And for 2 or 3 years, it was like, if you use it, you're a bad person. You're a cheater. You're a fraud. You're the worst person ever. Don't use AI. And now, just like social media was when the whole world erupted and bucked against it, AI is the same thing. They need to be educated on how to use it properly. They need to be educated on the responsibilities of AI, and they need to understand that AI is the next wave. And that's my bottom line. We got to get people ready now for the College of Political Knowledge. 239-479-5592. That's 239-479-5592. Just moments ago, I asked it to create me 4 questions inside AI, and it created 4 questions for us to do here during this segment so that you would understand that AI does know what it's talking about. But we do need somebody to play. And by the way, great prize today. You can win 2 tickets to go see Gutfeld comedian Tom Shalhoub. He'll be at Outfield Comedy Club September 3rd through the 6th. You want to get a pair of tickets to go see this comedian? I've got you for it right now. 239-479-5592. We'll give away next on 92.5 Fox News right all along.
2: Tell Roger. Okay, good. Never mind.
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26: 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Class is in session on 92.5 Fox News. Right all along.
18: Well, here we go, ready to play the game. But first, we got to talk to Jacob in Buckingham. Jacob, good morning. Welcome to Daybreak. How you doing today, Jacob?
27: What's up, Jason? Good morning.
18: It's great to have you on the show. Do you use AI ever in your everyday life? I'm just wondering where you stand with it, Jacob from Buckingham.
27: All the time. I use it at work, and I use it at home.
18: And what is the main thing you probably use it for the most?
27: Work.
18: All right. Next question. Do you use any kind of prediction, betting, prediction market stuff? You do any of that?
27: No, not me, but my colleague does.
18: Right. What is he? Has he made some money doing it? He tries to talk you into it, doesn't he?
27: No, he keeps a neutral stance
18: on
27: that.
18: All right. Yeah, it's because you're at work. He's like, he's trying to push me to gamble. All right, here we go. Let's play the game. Let's make it happen for you. Let's see if we can get you some tickets to go see the Fox News Gutfeld comedian, Tom Shulu. He'll be at Off the Hook Comedy Club September 3rd through the 6th. Your tickets are for September 4th at 8:30 p.m. Are you ready?
27: All right, let's go.
18: All right, question number one. The Florida Supreme Court is located in the same place as the Capitol. Where is it located?
27: Tallahassee.
18: There we go, my friend. You got yourself the tickets, and here we move on right now to try to get you a bachelor's. How many years is a U.S. congressman's term?
27: 4 years.
2: Nope.
18: Nope. 2 years. 2 years. It's every 2 years.
27: Oh, 2 years.
18: Yeah, it's all right. You're still in it. You got the associates. Now we're still working for a bachelor's. Who became president after Richard Nixon's resignation?
27: Jimmy Carter.
18: It was Gerald Ford. Gerald Ford. Gerald Ford. All right. Who is the only person in U.S. history to serve as both vice president and president without being elected to either office by the Electoral College? Yeah, I'll give you a hint.
27: I'm just going
18: to shoot. You're going to shoot? Go ahead.
27: Well, no, I don't know.
18: All right.
27: Let's get the hint.
18: All right, all right, all right. I already said it during this segment.
27: Oh, well, I just tuned in. That doesn't help me.
18: In the game, my friend, this segment, the one we're on right now.
27: Let me get on AI right now, and I'll search for it.
18: Man, I'm just going to give it to you just because you said that great answer. There you go. Gerald Ford, trick question. I love that you said that, man. Congratulations, bro. I am going to give you the bachelor's degree, plus I'm also going to get you 2 tickets to go see the Fox News Gutfeld comedian Tom Shulu. Going to be at Offfoot Comedy Club September 3rd through the 6th. You've got tickets to go check them out September 4th. Hold on. I got to get all your information, all right?
27: Well, hey, check this out. Check this out. So I typed in only president not voted on. That's the prompt. And it came back, Gerald Ford is the only U.S. president who was never elected by voters as either president or vice president.
18: That's the correct answer. There you go. Right. That's
27: AI.
18: AI. Right. If you'd have just done it quicker,

0: went straight to it, bro. He went right into it. It's one of those things that I think it's kind of nice. You know, one of the other things I think is kind of nice when you get time to come join us for the Field of Flags. The Field of Flags is coming up real quick. It is going to happen on Labor Day at 9:30 a.m. at three different locations as we are remembering 25 years since 2,977 lives were taken by Islamic terrorists in New York City. And for us, this year we've decided we want to make it a little bit bigger. And we're hoping that you join us at one of these three locations that we're doing. Rob, are you going to be at the Naples location? Is that where you're going to be?
1: I will. I'll be at Artist Naples in Naples. That's pretty easy to get to right off of 41 there near where the Ritz is. But yes, we'll be there planting flags as well as the other two locations. Which one are you going to?
0: I think I'm going to be at Bernice Braden Park in Cape Coral. Cape but Coral. Then again, I would go to any one of them because it's that big of an experience to just be a part of it.
1: Like, it is. And to even just like, walk through the field like after everything has been planted is one of the most stunning, humbling things you'll ever do.
0: You know, as we approach that, it'll be the first time that I was going out as a 92.5 Fox News morning show
1: host.
0: Yeah, I think
1: you were pretty fresh, like a month or two in the chair.
0: Right, so we came in, and I got a chance to go out there and meet these people. And I'll never forget, remember, what was her name?
1: Sandra.
0: Sandra. She always wanted to rip on my English all the time.
1: One of your biggest critics.
0: I pulled her aside at that event, and I was like, just so you know, I'm a good old boy. You just should know that. Like, I drive a pickup truck. I live in North Fort Myers. It is what it is.
1: I still believe she... I still think she tunes in every day.
0: She's listening right now. I guarantee it.
1: Hi, Sandra.
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0: She never misses it.
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6: Taking aim at the enemy's economy, Gianna Gelosi, Fox News. The Trump administration set to announce what is being described as economic D-Day on Iran, unveiling a package of measures to isolate Tehran from the rest of the world. Fox's Marianne Rafferty.
7: The U.S. Treasury is expected to detail what's being called the toughest sanctions in history Monday. In response, Iran is vowing to neutralize the economic war with the U.S. It's also threatening to halt oil flow out of the Strait of Hormuz if any neighboring countries join the effort. This, as a new report shows, traffic through the vital waterway is up nearly 400%, but still just 20% of pre-war levels. There are also signs of growing division within the Iranian leadership. Iran's president is defending an interim agreement reached with the U.S. in June, saying Tehran cannot continue with war forever.
6: Now, Pakistan's army chief is set to visit Iran today in an effort to get the peace talks going again. And the U.S.-Canada trade dispute escalating with no new talks planned and both sides digging in. Trade Representative Jameson Greer says the Trump administration is preparing countermeasures to Canada's tariff retaliation, arguing Ottawa rejected offers to ease duties on steel, autos, and lumber. Fox's Alex Hogan.
8: Negotiations with Canada fell through. The U.S. will impose 50% tariffs on $20 billion worth of Canadian products. Now, Canada imposing retaliatory tariffs, promising to match them dollar for dollar. And this was what President Trump said when he reacted, writing on Truth Social. Canada wants the benefits of being a state without being one. They also have charged our great farmers for many years massive amounts of tariffs. No more.
6: And President Trump's political poll facing a big test in the Palmetto State tomorrow. South Carolina voters are going to choose between Trump-backed Darlene Graham and Ralph Norman. in a runoff election to focus.

0: the late Senator Lindsey Graham's Senate seat. 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
2: First, fair everywhere. This is a Wink traffic update.
3: Heads up, drivers. If I-75 is part of your morning commute, this is a trouble spot you need to know about. I'm tracking a crash southbound near mile marker 120 in Bonita Springs. And this is not a place where you want to crash during the morning rush. This stretch is already busy on a normal Monday morning. So now we're seeing speeds down into the 20s from Corkscrew Road through Bonita Springs. And that delay is costing you time. From Fort Myers to Naples, plan on about a 58-minute trip heading southbound. If you want to take US 41 this morning or Three Oaks Parkway, which then turns into Livingston, I definitely recommend that this morning. Keeping Southwest Florida on the move, I'm Maria Regina Mendoza with Wink Traffic.
2: First fair everywhere. This is a Wink weather update.
4: Good morning, Southwest Florida. A stray coastal shower this morning can't be ruled out, but we will be seeing a better chance for isolated showers and storms midday closer to I-75. With westerly winds picking up between 5 to 10 miles per hour, those isolated storms will be shifting inland as we progress through this afternoon. Rain coverage overall will stay limited around 30%. Temperatures will be climbing. We are expecting highs in the mid-90s, but factoring that humidity, it will be feeling more like 100 to 105 degrees. I'm Wink Weather Authority meteorologist Katie Walls.
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9: Welcome back. 6 minutes after 8 o'clock here on Daybreak. I'm your host, Jason Jones, along with Rob Stevens. And the Florida is looking at a rule to stop undocumented students from career training programs. Undocumented what?
10: And the Florida Board of Education will take up a new rule that would ban illegal immigrants from attending post-secondary career and technical education programs in the state. The new rule was advanced on Thursday and says students applying for those classes would have to prove they are citizens or legal residents. The Board of Education is set to consider the new rule change September 2nd.
9: That news clip, courtesy of WFTV News. The new education commissioner, Henry Mack, advanced a rule that would bar undocumented students from post-secondary career training programs. That's the programmings that are training people for jobs in healthcare, construction, manufacturing, energy, and more. So many other real jobs that people can work and learn right there inside the school. Like dual enrollment. You can do it at the same time you're learning and how to graduate. And listen, I read this and I was like, right away, in shock. I watched the story. I was in shock. I know what you're thinking. Rob just gave me the RCA dog ears. He was like, shock? Why were you in shock? Well, I was in shock because I was like, undocumented students fighting for seats with real American students for technical schools and training programs, VOTEC programs? And then I really got to the core of it, and I was like, why do we allow illegal immigrant into our school system so that our taxpayers can pay for their education so that they can plant roots in the system and then one day say, well, I went to school and built a family here. I shouldn't be deported.
3: Well, I mean, these kids didn't choose to come here. So, like, punishing the kids is, I don't think, the best solution. But critics, you know, critics will say that this is cruel and short-sighted and it hurts Florida's labor shortage. Denying them skills training only creates a permanent underclass while industries like construction and healthcare are just screaming for workers.
9: Well, I think what it does is that you we're supposed to use taxpayer money to train people to work that aren't we're training people. I'll give you a good. We are training illegals how to be great construction workers so that when they get out of school, they can go be an illegal worker in the workforce and do this. This is the issue. Listen, just because you're here illegally and now your kid's here illegally with you and that your kid gets into our system, there are kids that are citizens of Florida that want to have those seats. And if that seat gets taken by an undocumented individual, i.e. an illegal immigrant, then I've got a problem with it. I've also got a problem with the fact that we even allow this to go down and that we haven't just said, no, you can't come to school here. I can't come to school without proving I've got all the things that I need. How do you got transcripts from somebody who's an illegal immigrant? How do you decide what school or what age they're in if they're an illegal immigrant? It's impossible. Had to stop myself. It almost kept out.
3: I mean, isn't denying training just guaranteeing that they would stay in the underground economy?
9: Well,
3: Don't we want to make sure that...
9: I want to keep families together, and we're going to deport their parents, so they should stay with their mom and dad and go on back to the country that they're from.
3: Just saying, this is executive overreach. This wasn't voted on by any lawmaker or anything like that. It's just an ed commissioner taking action here, and I think that there's still going to be some split as to how it's handled.
9: I think it's quite possible that there could be a split, but they're acting like the system depends on illegal immigrants filling the classrooms. You heard Armor Person say, well, enrollment might be down because of illegal immigrant students. I was like, what? We've got to completely ask backwards. There is about 10,000 things wrong with this, and I could point it out 100 times. And the number one thing is that we're just allowing it to happen. Where did it become okay for an undocumented individual to get an education from us at my taxpayer dollars? And you're right, they just put it into place. No voting. I never got to vote on that either. So let's just go ahead and say it. I didn't get to vote on that. No one came to me, Robin, was like, you know what? We're going to have this on the ballot. You think it's okay for illegals to go to your school on your tax dollar? No, I don't. I don't. Sorry, I don't.
3: Then tell them to put it on the ballot.
9: They should. They should put it on the ballot. But I said, keep families together. We're going to eventually hem up their mom and dad. And when we hem up their mom and dad, we'll send them home with them. And then they can stay together, go back and reapply to be a U.S. citizen the proper way. Just like I have said since we've started this process. And all this is doing and getting me more of a hard line. A hard line in the sand. When we first started this, you know this, I felt like there were waves in this that we could go. It seems like now I've got to draw the hard line. I've got to be at the hard line level right now, and that's just where I'm at it. I just feel like that's where the country is heading, and if we don't draw that line, we're going to continually be paying for. I mean, are you putting this into perspective? They go to school, they learn how to be a roofer, and then they come out, and then they work for a roofing company as an undocumented individual.
3: But that's the thing, though, is they're not going to be able to work as an undocumented individual because all of those systems are in place to make sure that people are qualified and in there. You're going to have contractors that call and say, I can't get business done if I don't have access to illegals. Well, you're doing it wrong.
9: All right. Well, these kids are going to become illegals that work into the workforce.
3: Somebody who is trained be a part of this
9: American.
3: I know, but it's better to have somebody with some knowledge that can contribute to the advancement of society rather than just taking an entire demographic of people and keeping them in the underground economy. If they're going to stay here until we get them out, we may as well help them become productive.
9: Listen, I met a kid who was 17 years old from Mexico that could hand carve doors better than anybody I've ever met in my life. His whole family worked with their hands. I saw the work he did. I saw it. They learn a great skill in their own right there in Mexico and can use it and utilize it anywhere they want in the world as long as they come in legally. But in no way will you ever sell me or make me back down or even tell me that it's okay for my tax dollars to go to any illegal at any school, period. period, period, period. Just like it's not okay for my tax dollars to go to the illegals that want to be in prison by committing crimes. I don't like that either.
3: Oh, shouldn't we be questioning our school boards and our superintendents and our teachers and figuring out why illegals are being admitted to schools in the first place?
9: Oh, I'm sure we're going to hear from it, so we'll find out. But that's the root of the problem. The root of the problem is that we're substituting seats for Americans that so there might be a waiting list. There might be a waiting list for a particular school, say a construction school. There's a waiting list, and that wait list now has an American on it because an illegal got in and applied first.
3: Yeah, but we still need to make sure that anybody who's here, whether legally or illegally, has some sort of skill, valuable skill that they can contribute to society, or they're just taking up space and they're worthless.
9: All right, we've got Carl on the phone from Naples. Carl, what do you think here? What do you think, Carl? Go ahead.
6: I'm in agreement with you on this, because why are illegals always coming here? Because they get free benefits and free services, and say if it's free training and whatever we have. So if we keep saying, well, if they're here, we might as well train them, what is their incentive to go back home? I believe that we do have to start cutting off some of these benefits and some of, whether it's education, schooling, whatever has to be done, in order to say, listen, it's no longer a free ride. Go back home, get your training, and then if you want to come back legally, that's great. If we just keep giving and giving it and giving, I don't think they have any incentive to go back home.
9: I don't get benefits just by showing up at work. I got to work here for a certain amount of time to get benefits, right? There's benefits to being in this country. I think you should go through the right process. If you love it here so much, go on back. Self-deport. You can get paid a first flight back. You can get a flight back. They'll fly you back for free. Just self-deport and then come back legally. Do it the right way, because this is what I do know. If they hem you up and throw you out, it takes 5 years for you to come back. If you go out and self-deport, you can get back quicker. I do know that. So don't let them come drag you down like the three that made the U-turn in front of me. Just self-deport. Hey, I appreciate your phone call, Carl. Thanks for joining us. It seems like a conversation that could go on a little bit longer. More Daybreak coming up next. Flock cameras, I miss you. The election took you away. We're back today. Next on 92.5 Fox News.
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0: Welcome back to Daybreak on 92.5 Fox News. Right all along, I'm your host, Jason Jones, along with Rob Stevens. Well, how about this? A police department put up fake flock cameras just to entrap those trying to cut them down.
1: An Oviedo man is accused of taking a pair of pruning shears to one of the city's flock cameras this week, smashing it when it came down. But Police Chief Dale Coleman said this wasn't a real camera.
2: One of our officers has a 3D printer and figured out a way to print up a camera that looks remarkably like a LPR camera.
1: The chief said the idea came after two of the city's 8 flock cameras were stolen or vandalized. He said the fake camera cost the city nothing. But an arrest report for 24-year-old Evan Meyer says he's facing charges, including grand theft of property valued at $750 to $5,000 and criminal mischief for damaging property of $1,000+.
0: Well, there you go. This guy is gets arrested and gets out there and says, and by the way, it speaks a lot when a 24-year-old shows up with pruning shears to cut it down and smash it to only find out that it was built by an off-duty officer who made this 3D printed item and then threw it out there. By the way, the mayor didn't even understand it, was speechless when they found out about it. It feels like entrapment to me, and it feels like you are not willing to go out and find the people that are actually doing the crime, so you're trying to set them up to commit a crime.
3: Baiting.
0: I think that baiting is going to be lost in court. I think any defense attorney would say portions of that crime will definitely be omitted. I'm sure the actual vandalism is going to be able to be there as the poll, I'm sure, was owned by the city, and that's where they'll get their angle. But there's also a separate case in Haines City where a police officer was arrested after using flock cameras 717 times to track his estranged wife's vehicle entering false jurisdictions for the searches. And this kind of personal misuse is exactly why a lot of people have stopped trusting the system and are cutting down these cameras. These cameras, America is speaking back. The people are speaking back. They don't trust these cameras. When regular people start treating the traffic cameras or these license plate readers, because everyone wants to make sure I call them by what they are.
3: LPRs.
0: LPRs with live camera capability, I would bet on it. I would bet on it. No one's going to tell us that. They don't want us to know that. But I would bet on it.
3: Yeah, I mean, you can run a camera with pretty low power these days, and all those flock cameras are powered is by solar. They're completely independent and, I guess, connected via a cellular network of some sort.
0: Of some sort. The problem, though, is the big chunk of the public no longer believes or trusts these tools. And you can find a story where it saved a life or saves a crime, but you can find a story every week where it's misused. And you know what? Here's the deal. This misuse is going to be the bigger issue. You know, you can't misuse a lot of systems, but with this particular system and the fact that somebody of high powered, say, at a law enforcement agency, let's say you're of higher ranked and you don't have anybody overseeing you or very few people overseeing you, because the higher you are, the less oversight you have.
3: Like a commander or a sergeant.
0: Or a sergeant or somebody that's got some juice, a detective, a captain, somebody that has some kind of department power. Here's what happens. We set our officers up for failure. You know as well as I do right now that when you break up with somebody, you go through a divorce, you go through something, man, is it a battle of emotion. You're mad at the world. You're done everything. And matter of fact, let's even take it to a next level. Let's say that she left him for another guy, okay? Now, he's bitter. He's angry. And he's a good cop most of the time. All the time. And then all of a sudden he finds out he can log into Flock and check everywhere she goes. The devil pries on his ear. He stands on his shoulder, tells him to go and do it. He goes and does it as a thing of passion, not with ill intent. But what is she doing? Where is she going? Why? Right? Because he's emotionally a wreck. And then what happens? He loses his job, loses his whole career because he did something that he wasn't supposed to do. You know, Mike Gialobardo talked about putting oversight on this and putting some kind of restrictions and rules. It's too little, too late.
3: Yeah,
0: they're already being abused.
3: Yeah, I think any kind of overreaction at this point is probably justified. You would say that by gutting these, you'd punish every department that uses them legitimately to solve real crimes. But again, we just hear more and more abuses of this situation. But Jason, I'm a little curious here. I look at your source notes on this, and this guy that abused this 1,717 times. You had to go to India for that story?
0: Yeah.
3: Where are you getting your prep?
0: A lot of different places, man. I'll go anywhere to get a story from Florida.
3: Of India?
0: Right. You got to go to India to get the story sometimes. Man, you got to go to any lengths or any distance to get the story. That's what we do here.
3: We have to go all the way to India.
0: Tara Jenner joining us. You have a great comment on this. I want to share it with the world. Go ahead, Tara. Share it with the world.
4: It's not the flock cameras we don't trust. It's the people who have control over them. It's just like a gun. It's
0: right.
4: Not a gun that's the problem. It's an inanimate object. It's the person whose hands are involved in it, and in this case, when the government is in charge. The only way to control flock camera misuse is by seriously prosecuting those who are in control of them when they misuse them.
0: Right. To the fullest extent of the law. Make an example out of them. Make it so fearful.
4: Right.
0: I appreciate your phone call. Thanks for calling in. A couple seconds left. Let me get Denise from Naples. Denise, go ahead. Oh, hold on, Denise. I'll come back to you. Caroline says it's not entrapment. Caroline, you say this isn't entrapment?
5: No. First of all, I hate flock cameras. I do a silent, maybe not silent, cheer when every one of them gets knocked out. But entrapment, I do. And I think it's a big movement, but I'm not doing it. But entrapment means getting someone, enticing someone to do something that they would not have or would not have done on their own. So, so this is a case of this inanimate object is sitting there, and this guy went and did it. No, he went and did it. It might be an attractive nuisance.
0: If it wasn't there, would he have done it?
5: Well, if there was an error, you'd die. I mean, if it wasn't there,
0: Your Honor, I'd like
5: it,
0: to say reasonable doubt has now been established. Can you go ahead and say not guilty? We'll go ahead and get on out of here, Your Honor.
5: Oh, no. I can say that it was there. No one enticed him to do it. No one suggested he did it. So it's not entrapment.
0: Caroline, where did you serve in law enforcement? Are you a lawyer or a former law enforcement or current
3: law enforcement?
0: What are you?
5: I'm a guns and hoses.
0: Ah, there you go.
5: I'm
0: love
5: not going to say where I served in law enforcement.
0: All right,
5: but
0: I appreciate
5: it. I was 27 years in it.
0: I love it. I can feel it. All right, I appreciate your call.
5: I did a lot of warrants. A lot of warrants.
0: Right. Did you you ever entrap somebody? I'm just kidding.
5: Never.
0: I can tell.
3: Thanks.
0: You play by the book. There ain't no doubt you play by the book, Garland. I appreciate
5: You can get somebody, they're inclined to do it on their own. Why would I have to entrap them?
0: Right, there you go. She said it loudly. The 5 at 8:35 is up next on 92.5 Fox News, Right All Along. Hi, it's me, Jason Jones, with 92.5 Fox News. 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
9: 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Then Trey Radel at 5 on 92.5 Fox News. 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
10: Fox News, I'm CJ Papa. President Trump stepping up the pressure on Iran's bottom line with new economic penalties. United States Representative to NATO Matt Whitaker telling Fox.
11: These sanctions are going to be dramatic. I think they're going to be meaningful, but I want to highlight their currency is as weak as it's ever been, and inflation is skyrocketing.
10: And Iran's currency hitting a new record low in trading today. Pakistan, which played a key role in brokering a 60-day ceasefire in June, sending a high-level delegation to Tehran today to discuss ending the war. At least six people are hurt, including three first responders from the Hawk Fire in Reno, Nevada.
12: The zero containment is the problem. Again, containment being a perimeter that they're trying to set up around the fire, but the fire itself will still be burning.
10: Fox Weather's Brenna Merwin. Governor Joe Lombardo declaring a state of emergency. 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
14: First, fair everywhere. This is a Wink traffic update.
15: Heads up, drivers. I-75 heading southbound is still the slow spot this morning. We are down into the 20s from Estero all the way down to Bonita Springs. And those drive times from State Road 82 to Immokalee Road heading south is 1 hour at this time. If you want to take US 41 or Three Oaks Parkway, if you're heading south, I definitely recommend that this morning. Over on the US 41 bridges, the Edison and the Caloosahatchee are both clear heading north and south. Keeping Southwest Florida on the move, I'm Maria Regina Mendoza with the Wink Truck.
14: First fair everywhere. This is a Wink weather update.
16: Good Monday morning, everyone. We are starting off partly cloudy and dry for that morning commute. Heading throughout the day, we'll see a few showers popping up close to the coast by lunchtime today. Some of those showers continuing along the coast between about noon and 3 p.m. Then those isolated storms gradually build farther and farther inland. We'll see those throughout the afternoon and evening hours. Highs today top out back in the lower to mid-90s. A wetter pattern builds later on this week. We have that forecast today on Wink News. I'm Wink News Weather Authority meteorologist Zach Malott.
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9: Number five.
24: Well, Roger told me they've been trying to do it for 20 years, and he'd come down. I think he said he was down 211 times to try and get it done. And when he came to see Trump, it got done in about 15 minutes, and it's turned out to be much bigger than we ever even thought possible. They actually closed the bridges. It's so many people want to come.
0: President Trump talking about the Freedom 250 IndyCar race that happened in D.C. over the weekend. And you know what? He's right. They tried for years to try to get that done. For years and years and years and years and years. And it could never get done. But when the president can actually move this fast, every slow agency, every little small department gets exposed. And it shows that the president can make things happen when he wants to. I mean, that's what's really going on.
9: Number four.
25: We really do need to be honest about whether the former president was capable of doing the job. And that's not politics. That's not because I disagreed with him on policy. That's because I don't think that he was in good enough health. In some ways, I blame him less than I blame the people around him. And why didn't the American people have a better sense of his health picture? Why didn't the American people have more accurate information about what he was actually dealing with? This is serious stuff. And this is the guy who carries around the nuclear football for the world's largest nuclear arsenal. This is not child's play, and we can pray for good health, but also recognize that if you're not in good enough health to do the job, you shouldn't be doing the job.
0: That's Vice President J.D. Vance having a conversation after someone asked him about Biden's cancer diagnosis, and he says, I hope for a speedy recovery, and you know, we pray for the former president, but the question we have to ask was, he actually there? Was his mental stability there when he was leading the country? It's the most dangerous sentence for the entire world. I mean, understand that once you admit that the people around Biden were more responsible than Biden himself, it changes the entire narrative for the left, and it pushes that, it changes the narrative for the right. It takes that narrative of a threat to democracy is what the Republicans are doing. It puts that hat right on their head that they allowed this to happen, that threat to democracy and allowing a president who's unfit to stay in charge.
3: If we're a threat to democracy, you're a threat to the Republic.
0: Boom.
9: Number three.
26: How tall is Hassan Piker? He's
27: tall guy.
26: He's 6'3", 6'4", maybe 6'2". I didn't know they could stack that high. Because that's what that is. You don't have to honor Charlie Kirk. You can still debate his ideas and go to task for what you believe in. God forbid, if I'm ever in a place where I feel like I should celebrate the death of someone I disagree with because they had the audacity to be passionate about something, try to live that as an example, and influence young people to think and care about more than social media and credit cards.
0: That's Joey Jones on Fox News, a veteran, a Marine combat veteran. He looks at things just a little bit different. When he talks about Hassan Piker, and he says, if I'm ever at the point in my life where I celebrate someone's death, coming from somebody as a combat war veteran who's had to face death in the face in more than one occasion in his life, has now had to go out there and speak on behalf of Hassan Piker. And let me just say real quick, when you say, how tall is he? I don't know. I didn't know they could stack crap up that high. It was almost the clip all by itself. But he had a lot of good points in there, and I wanted to bring that solid point up. And when you really think about this combat veteran looking at it from that point of view, and he talks about the Charlie Kirk death and the people that celebrated Charlie Kirk's death, it shows you that a veteran who's had to actually look freedom in the face straight up feels differently. It makes you kind of open your eyes up to the whole process of people hating on Charlie Kirk.
4: I mean, there's so many traditions here. I mean, we had 7 flyovers, B-2 bombers, F-22s. I can't even name all the planes that we had today. It was an American event. It wasn't just an IndyCar race. It was a full-on event for 100,000 people that came out here and for everybody that was watching at home on TV.
0: That, my friends, is your fellow Floridian and Freedom 250 IndyCar race winner, Kyle Kirkland, out there holding it down for us Floridians. And this became, you know what? This became one event that I believe should happen every year, like the Daytona, like the Indy 500, like every other one of these races. And only in Trump's America can you have B-21 bombers and a IndyCar race through the streets of D.C. But you said it best earlier. This is exactly what we need.
3: Yeah.
0: We need this temperament. We need this look for the entire world to know that the hottest place in all of America is D.C.
3: And that we can still know how to have fun in Washington, D.C.
5: Number one.
6: Maybe you. Maybe
7: Scott
6: you.
7: Jennings, sir. Scott Jennings is good. I will tell you this, and Caroline will tell you this. I have never had so many job applications in my life.
8: Yes, sir.
7: They all want that job. They love that job.
0: Right. I even applied. If I get it, I get it. I'm sorry. I'm going to go work for the guy.
3: It's okay. I wouldn't blame you.
0: I could not do it like Caroline Levitt. I would never want to be the person that goes in after Caroline Levitt. That's why they haven't named anybody. President again, Trump can say that lie all he wants, that everybody's applying for this job. Nobody wants to go after her. They want somebody else to go first, and then they get fired, and they'll go after that person, right? Because that's what always happens. Nobody wants to go in after the big cheese. Nobody wants to go in after somebody who's revolutionized the job.
3: Who may have actually been the best damn press secretary we have
0: ever
3: seen.
0: Ever.
3: Yeah.
0: You don't want to go in after that. Like, it's really hard to go in.
3: Big shoes to fill.
0: Like, it really, yeah, that's it right there. It's big shoes to fill, and I don't think, although I do like Scott Jennings. I do think that is a good one for it, but it's going to have to be a sassy, very outspoken, and matter-of-fact type of woman, I think. That's who needs to have that job.
3: You think it'll go to another woman?
0: Absolutely. Caroline Levitt, maybe you leveraged it forever. It's really good. I dig it. I hope that it continues. That's all I can say. The same type of press secretary that brought us the MAGA Minute.
5: The 5 at 8:35.
0: Well, Ray Lewis stops on in, and he, you know who I'm talking about, NFL superstar? Well, Ray Lewis was in Naples this past weekend speaking to young football players at a Pop Warner tournament at the community school in Naples. He talked about leadership, discipline, becoming men, and human capital. The local coverage treated it as a pure feel-good stories. No mention of his 2000 case where Ray Lewis was charged with murder after a double killing in Atlanta.
3: Alleged.
0: The murder charges got dropped when he took a plea to obstruction of justice.
3: Alleged.
0: His two buddies went to trial and got acquitted. No one was ever convicted. Later, he paid civil settlements to the families. That's the public record, and that's all you can get out of it. Now he's in Naples talking to Pop Warner kids about discipline and becoming men. And nowhere in the covers does it even say that these parents were told of any of the history before their sons sat there listening to a man who's been accused of murder.
3: Allegedly.
0: Allegedly. The real issue is how selective we become about who we put in front of our children and not understanding that we should have been told as parents. Look, we can all say allegedly. We can say, you know, everyone was acquitted. But the court of public opinion is the court of public opinion.
3: Well, inspiration from the famous is always temporary. Real character is forged at home and on the grind in the gridiron on a football field.
0: Didn't I already say there's only like a handful of football NFL football players that could be real role models? Didn't we talk about this
3: we
0: already
3: did.
0: On the show?
3: We did when we were, yes.
0: All right. Because
3: a lot of them have criminal histories. The NFL is known for being woke. We're starting to see some of those changes in the brand, but I know that you are very much anti-NFL.
0: Absolutely I am. They've lost me forever. They'll never get me back. They can make all the changes they want. Too little, too late. As long as Roger Goodell is in charge, I'm out.
3: Yeah, he's maybe right. The worst commissioner.
0: The worst commissioner in football history.
3: But part of the thing, too, though, is like leadership crisis starts with absent fathers and cultural excuses, not a shortage of speakers. It's great if you can get a guy out to go and motivate some young players, but young boys, young men need real leaders. They need fathers in their lives. And a football player with an alleged rap sheet longer than
0: he was acquitted and he made a plea deal and he did all these other things.
3: Okay.
0: Yada yada yada.
3: Alrighty. But, yep. All right. All that aside, I think that we can find better role models for our young football players.
0: I think it's what we need to look for. And I think when you find the right coach, and you'll know it's not the head coach of Mariner, it's not the Cape Coral High School coach. It's not the Pop Warner. It's not the Pop Warner coach that got busted more recently. It's not the bad ones. You know, it's the good ones. And I think the good ones are going to start leaving because the bad ones are giving a bad image. But there's always a great coach. My son's hockey coach, he believes this, and this is why I love him. And I've never said this out loud, but I'll say it out loud right now. He told me it's more important for these kids to be great humans than it is to be great players. Great humans make great players. And I was like, wow, that's as deep as it gets. So find the role model. I don't believe it's an NFL football player, but maybe one or two players were motivated to take a plea deal too one day. You just caught that, huh?
3: Sorry.
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0: Hey folks, Jason Jones from 92.5 Fox News. 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
0: Welcome back to Daybreak here on 92.5 Fox News. Right all along, and on this Monday morning, get ready to wrap up. I want to leave it with some great news. Operation White Tide produced more than 100 arrests, seized 1,780 grams of fentanyl, 4 kilos of cocaine, 4 pounds of meth, 674 grams of ecstasy and oxycodone, 45 pounds of marijuana. It also seized 51 firearms and more than $121,000 in cash, jewelry, and a vehicle. This is all here in Lee County. Sheriff Carmine Marcino said that they doubled the size of the narcotics unit after getting additional funding from the county. And Lee County has had 192 overdose deaths in 2022, and the number has fallen by more than 100 over the last 4 years. Marcino called these results clear and a return on the investment. And that's where I want to go into this topic. Because coming up tomorrow morning at 7 a.m., we'll be joined by Sheriff Carmine Marcino. We'll talk about his request for additional funding to the county, and we'll talk a lot about Operation White Tide with him. Because here's the deal. One side cheers the 100-plus arrests and the pile of fentanyl and guns that took off the street. The other side looks at the sheriff's budget request and starts talking about the cost. The real points are real simple. Sheriff Marcino already showed what happens when you give him the tools that he needed. They funded a bigger narcotics unit, and he put out and took off the streets 1,780 grams of fentanyl and over 4 kilos of cocaine and 4 pounds of meth. That's the funding doing the job. They ran it. You can't have it both ways. Overdose deaths rise. Drug dealers are here. You cannot fight crime without the tools. If you don't give him the budget, then you will have a higher crime rate. If you're okay with a higher crime rate, then they shouldn't give him his budget. I mean, that's what it comes down to. When you're sitting in a county that solves their crimes, that has had a 100% homicide solving, you got to give the man the tools that he needs. Anybody can say whatever they want about how he spends his money. I'm going to tell you right now, I don't care. And the reason I don't care is because I feel safe in this county, Rob. I feel safe here. And I feel safe in Lee. I feel safe in Collier. I feel safe in Henry. And I think these sheriffs should continue to get the funding that they need.
3: Yeah, Sheriff Carmine Marcino and the Sheriff's Department of Lee County has definitely been doing a great job lately. I mean, I just even go back to that standoff that happened on 75 a couple of weeks ago and just how well that was executed and handled. We really do have the best and brightest law enforcement officers in Southwest Florida.
0: And they can't do it without the tools that they need. And it's a part to think about 24/7. And by the way, I'm going to go ahead and supersede the conversation. Well, this is a conversation you're going to have when you eliminate property tax. They'll find the money. Trust me. They'll find the money. They always do. All right? They always will. And they will figure it out. They just will. You're not going to be like, oh, we're going to have to sell the entire fleet of city vehicles to try to cover the cost. That's not happening. They'll find the money. They always do. So I just wanted to supersede that argument that someone's going to say as we come up getting ready for property tax.
3: Yeah, I look forward to hearing from the sheriff tomorrow.
0: It is going to be a good interview. It's going to be one that I look forward to as we'll talk more about his operation and his budget request and so a few other things as we get more into it tomorrow. Full half hour tomorrow from 7 to 7:28 with the Lee County Sheriff Carmine Marcino. What a great day today was, man. What a really great show. If you didn't get a chance, you did get a chance. We are on Southwest Florida CW every morning at 6 o'clock. When you see us, when you can hear us live on 92.5 Fox News, you can also, and let me let you know, you can also catch us live and in person on Southwest Florida CW. So no matter what you're doing today, if

0: Daybreak, and The Drive with Trey Radel as well is on Southwest Florida CW as well. So, yeah, you can listen to us every day on 92.5 Fox News. That's never going to change. But now you can see how amazingly well Rob dresses, and every Monday from here on out, he's going to ride his unicycle in the studio so that we can all see him ride circles around the studio. We'll just have you run back and forth in front of the camera real quick, just so everybody can see it, and everyone knows, you know, that you ride the unicycle. Yeah. I know I've said it a lot, but maybe some people want to witness it.
1: Now I wonder what our colleagues will start saying when I fly down the hallway
0: through
1: the newsroom.
0: Ladies and gentlemen, on his unicycle, there he is, Rob Stevens. Got to juggle, bro. You got to get it down. It's going to be a good time. Next, where are we at again live? We're coming up live here somewhere real soon, aren't we? Oh, Field of Flags.
1: You taking not going to forget that, Roger.
0: Unicycle, Field of Flags. Sorry, it's Rob. Coming. We'll see you out there Labor Day. He'll be out there with it, all cruising around the park. Until tomorrow, you guys stay safe, Southwest Florida, on behalf of Roger, Robin, myself. There you go. We'll see you tomorrow. See ya! See ya! See ya!
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4: Waiting on the details, CJ Pop of Fox News. From President Trump's so-called economic D-Day targeting the bank account of the Islamic Republic, which already is reeling from a direct hit. Fox's Trey Inc. explains from Tel Aviv.
5: The economic pressure comes as the Iranian rial crossed 2 million to 1 U.S. dollar, a historic low for the country's currency. The head of Iran's Supreme National Security Council responded on X, saying if the economic war continues, not a single drop of oil will be exported, neither through the Strait of Hormuz nor from anywhere in the Persian Gulf. Iran will regard any country's participation in or support for America's economic war against the Iranian people as an act of war. Despite this statement, reports do indicate that crossings through the Strait of Hormuz are up 400% over the last 2 weeks. The United States is overseeing vessels out of the Persian Gulf through a safer southern passage.
4: Well, things like natural honey, essential oils, candles, hockey sticks, as well as paper goods. On President Trump's 50% tariff on those goods from Canada, their leader over the weekend.
6: We recognize that some U.S. companies and some U.S. states are innocent bystanders in a dispute that they did not want.
4: Canada's Prime Minister Mark Carney, whose countermove could begin September 8th. Coming up shortly, what could be the final day of testimony in front of a Massachusetts jury, which will decide the fate of Lindsay Clancy, the mom accused of killing her 3 kids.
7: The witness taking the stand will continue from Friday, and it's Dr. Avram Mack, a forensic psychiatrist, who testified on Friday that he believes that Lindsay Clancy was not suffering from postpartum psychosis and that she knew the difference between right and wrong when she killed her 3 children. He interviewed her 2 times and reviewed her medical file as well. The jury heard about that. This case has really become a competing story from 2 expert witnesses.
4: Fox's Nate Foy outside the courthouse in Plymouth, Massachusetts. Closing arguments could begin as soon as today. 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
5: 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And today I want to talk about low back pain. Did you know that low back pain can actually be coming from a problem in your neck? There are actually two research studies that were done 5 years apart that showed that adjustments to your neck made more of an improvement to your low back pain than any adjustments to your low back. And many times when you have low back pain, the doctor only looks at your low back. That's what I call the broke here, fix here approach. And the problem with that is it doesn't tell you the whole story. At least one time a month, I'll have a patient come in who has unresolved low back pain. And it never fails that when I take the x-rays of the low back, they don't show any problems. And then I take x-rays of the neck and bam, that's where all the damage is. Do you have low back pain that won't go away? Have you had your neck checked to see if that's the cause? If you haven't, call us at 239-628-4899. And always remember, your power is on.
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10: 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Right all along.

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4: Experts rebuttal. I'm Therese Crowley, Fox News. The final prosecution rebuttal in the Massachusetts murder trial of nurse Lindsay Clancy after defense testimony that she was clearly psychotic when she murdered her three kids. Fox's Nate Foy in Plymouth, Massachusetts.
5: This trial has really become a battle of the experts, with two forensic psychiatrists drawing totally opposite conclusions from the same evidence about whether or not Lindsay Clancy knew the difference between right and wrong when she killed her three young children. On the stand today is Dr. Avram Mack. He's the prosecution's rebuttal witness, one of three, and he's going to take the stand after testifying on Friday, saying that he does not believe that Clancy suffered from psychosis during the killings. Clancy's defense team argues that she did experience postpartum psychosis, and more than that, they argue that she was over-medicated and experienced command hallucinations.
4: A human-caused wildfire, the Hawk Fire, approaches Reno, Nevada. More than 40,000 evacuated. Fox's Rich Edson.
6: Crews are working to contain a fast-moving brush fire scorching parts of Reno, Nevada. The so-called Hawk Fire has burned more than 13,000 acres and injured at least 6 people since igniting Saturday. Officials say it was human-caused and are urging more than 90,000 people to evacuate. Several homes have already been destroyed and thousands are without power. The fire is still 0% contained.
4: Fox Weather's Britta Merwin on the conditions.
7: Wind gusts will be increasing later today, 20 to 30% coming in from the southwest. That does buffer Reno from the smoke and the air quality concern, but unfortunately, wind gusts like that will be a battle for the firefighters. Big ridge of high pressure just driving the heat, so that's part of the problem for Nevada, of course, is the deep, intense heat that we've had for the entire summer, drying out the fuels.
4: Tropical storm Moke, now a tropical depression south of Hawaii's Big Island. 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
8: 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Now till noon on 92.5 Fox News. 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

0: Okay, so remember when we bailed out Tokyo? We bailed out Japan. Okay. There's a company in Japan, Mitsubishi Heavy. Okay. It has been building Patriot PAC-3 interceptors for America under a license of America for years now, about 30 a year. Tokyo and Washington both believe that that could double to 60 if just one bottleneck was cleared in the seeker heads. Last November, Japan pulled finished PAC-3 missiles out of its own air self-defense force stockpile and shipped them to us. So Japan pulled them out of their stockpile and gave them to us because we needed them. Now, let me go back further. 2014, the United States wanted to restart production of an older Patriot missile. Well, we discovered we can't do it. What do you mean we can't do it? We invented them. We built them here for a year. You can't do it. Why? Because we no longer make the gyroscopes. And beyond that, we had lost the ability to make the gyroscopes. So we asked Tokyo, and Tokyo approved the export, and Japan gyroscopes went into now our American missiles. Those are Japanese gyroscopes because we can't make them. This is where we are. We just spent American money defending their currency and asked for stability in return. Yes, we got global stability, but we also got missiles. Not a favor, a contract. Buy the second shift. Fund the seeker line ourselves. Pay for the tooling, the plant, the workers. Multi-year signed with delivery schedules, okay? Notice the arithmetic here. The weak yen, we just spent money propping that up to make Japanese-built interceptors cheaper for us than they've been in 40 years. So we're subsidizing their currency, but we're actually subsidizing the production line, and we're getting something back that you can put in a launcher because we can't do it. Now, there are three objections. One, every missile built in Japan is a missile not built in Alabama. That's jobs, and more than jobs. It's an industrial base that you can't rent. Two, dependence on anybody cuts both ways. A supplier can say no. If anybody who controls the shipment controls you on the day you need it most. Three, license terms and technology transfers. What you share, you eventually lose control of. All three of these are fair, and all three of these lose to the calendar. Because if we want to make them here, you have to think long term. Remember, everybody's thinking short term, short term. I voted for him because I want my life to get better today. But you can't do that. A plant you break ground on today delivers in 2030 if we're lucky. The Patriot line goes from 600 a year to 2,000 a year by 2030. But 2030, we tried going from 170,000 artillery shells a year to 100,000 a month. After 4 years of maximum effort, we're at 36,000. Okay, that's the simplest thing we build. We don't have until 2030. We need magazines in 2027. You build the American plants and you buy Allied capacity while they rise. It's not either or. It's a bridge. That's what's happening. Okay, and our allies know it and our enemies know it. We just built a bridge. And then the last piece, and this one can't be announced. This is something he has to do. We should agree that America, in some ways, at least for a period of time, is the policeman. But the world has to pay accordingly. If America falls, everything, Europe is not going to be able to protect itself. And you may say, oh, well, it doesn't matter. That's Europe. Believe me, that will matter. Okay? We don't need a press conference with this. This all has to be done behind the scenes. The president needs to go to these countries and in no uncertain terms tell them with the doors closed and no press in there, look, you're in trouble. We go down. You won't let us use your airspace. You want that? Fine. But we're done with you. Which brings me to Canada and the trade agreement with Canada. I don't think I'm going to get to it today. I don't think I'm going to have time, but I have to tell you, Canada, their prime minister is working against the United States of America. No uncertain terms. It's clear. I'll probably get to that tomorrow. All right, let me tell you about leaf filter. Trees are great, you know. But then, you know, half the year they drop garbage on my roof. And then I have to clean it up, you know. 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
5: At 1 p.m. today, Treasury Secretary Scott Bessent is expected to unveil the White House's latest financial offensive, touting what he calls the toughest sanctions in history. And President Trump just posted on Truth Social, writing this, Iran is completely collapsing.
4: Fox's Alex Hogan at the White House. Firefighters try to corral the Hawk Fire in Reno, Nevada.
6: They continue to battle this dangerous and fast-moving wildfire. The fire broke out on Saturday, fueled by dry conditions and strong winds. And so far, it's scorched around 15,000 acres. Officials say the fire was human-caused, but wouldn't elaborate further as an investigation continues.
4: Fox's Max Gordon at the Incident Command Center in Reno. Six people have been injured. A number of structures have been damaged or destroyed. 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
9: Seeing a stray shower right now on this Monday with Wink Doppler 3X radar, with a few more showers and thunderstorms popping up early this afternoon closer to the coast. As we head throughout the afternoon, those isolated storms build farther inland and east of I-75, though a stray shower can't be ruled out at any time today. Highs today top out back in the lower to mid-90s. A wetter pattern is in the forecast as we head through the middle of this week. We have a closer look at that forecast today on Wink News. I'm Wink News Weather Authority meteorologist Zach Malott.
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3: Wrapping up a murder trial, Gianna Gelosi, Fox News. Closing arguments expected this week in Massachusetts for the trial of Lindsay Clancy, the mother charged with killing her 3 young kids. Fox's Nate Foy is outside the courthouse in Plymouth, Massachusetts.
4: The witness taking the stand will continue from Friday, and it's Dr. Avram Mack, a forensic psychiatrist, who testified on Friday that he believes that Lindsay Clancy was not suffering from postpartum psychosis and that she knew the difference between right and wrong when she killed her 3 children. He interviewed her 2 times and reviewed her medical file as well. The jury heard about that. This case has really become a competing story from 2 expert witnesses.
3: And that's Fox's Nate Foy. The Trump administration getting ready to unveil what it calls the toughest ever sanctions against a foreign adversary, operation dubbed Economic D-Day. Fox's Trey Yingston, Tel Aviv.
5: The economic pressure comes as the Iranian rial crossed 2 million to 1 U.S. dollar, a historic low for the country's currency. The head of Iran's Supreme National Security Council responded on X, saying if the economic war continues, not a single drop of oil will be exported, neither through the Strait of Hormuz nor from anywhere in the Persian Gulf. Iran will regard any country's participation in or support for America's economic war against the Iranian people as an act of war. Despite this statement, reports do indicate that crossings through the Strait of Hormuz are up 400% over the last 2 weeks. The United States is overseeing vessels out of the Persian Gulf through a safer southern passage.
3: President Trump posting on Truth Social this morning, Iran is completely collapsing. And things like honey, essential oils, candles, honey sticks are on President Trump's 50% tariff list from Canada, their leader, over the weekend.
6: We recognize that some U.S. companies and some U.S. states are innocent bystanders in a dispute that they did not want.
3: That is Canada's Prime Minister, Mark Carney. 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
2: We're entering an endgame, Elisa Brady, Fox News. That's how Treasury Secretary Scott Bessent describes new sanctions on Iran in a post calling Economic D-Day the single greatest financial offensive ever marshaled against an adversary. He's scheduled to detail the sanctions an hour from now as a tug of war over the Strait of Hormuz continues, along with a U.S. blockade of Iranian ports.
3: The Vanguard, those two carrier strike groups, USS George H.W. Bush and the USS George Washington, who just arrived in theater from the Pacific with Lincoln heading home after more than 250 consecutive days at sea without a port call. President Trump has said the U.S. is close to a deal with Iran dozens of times over the past nearly 6 months of this conflict. Some economists predict with Iran's currency, the real now at $2 million per U.S. dollar, Iran's economy will crash eventually.
2: Fox's Lucas Tomlinson at the White House. The new sanctions also aimed at punishing any countries that help Iran, which is threatening seismic retaliation. Meantime, Pakistan pushing to renew diplomatic efforts to reach a peace deal. President Trump threatening higher tariffs on Canadian products as a trade dispute intensifies.
4: Accusing Canada of ripping off the U.S. for years, President Trump says tariffs on cars, trucks, and steel imports will be increased to 50% starting January 1st. The president's announcement made on social media comes after higher import taxes kicked in on dozens of Canadian products shipped to the U.S. over the weekend.
2: Fox's Jared Halpern at the White House. Canada's prime minister is vowing dollar-for-dollar retaliation beginning next month. The U.S. trade representative blames the breakdown in talks on the Canadians, saying they demanded restrictions on key U.S. goods. Schools are closed today in the Reno, Nevada area as crews battle a wildfire that exploded in size over the weekend. More than 90,000 people urged to evacuate. Firefighters are working to keep the Hawk Fire from jumping a main highway. 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
2: Stocks are trading mixed so far today, with the Dow trading higher while the S&P and NASDAQ come under pressure as investors pull back from technology shares. Markets are watching treasury yields and geopolitical tensions while also looking ahead to NVIDIA's earnings reports coming later this week. Currently, the S&P is down 20 points, NASDAQ down 156 points, Dow Jones up 120 points. Today's income rate is 9.5%. These rates do change daily, so give us a call to lock this in. Stay tuned for the closing bell report at 4:30 right here on 92.5.
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2: A record to run on. I'm Lisa Brady, Fox News. That's what Vice President J.D. Vance is pitching to midterm voters.
3: In just 18 months, we have seen an industrial renaissance all across the United States of America.
2: Visiting a manufacturing facility in Maine and aiming to counter Democrat messaging on affordability.
3: Our vision of America is that we want businesses and workers investing in their communities, investing in their homelands, and thriving together.
2: Vance also warning what's been accomplished could be undone. The vice president also noting that Maine borders Canada and saying what the Trump administration wants is a fair deal for cross-border trade. This is President Trump says cars, trucks, and steel imported from Canada will have tariffs increased to 50% beginning in January. The two countries accusing each other of derailing talks aimed at ending a trade dispute.
4: We did make some progress in recent weeks. In the end, that momentum reversed, and we could not accept what the U.S. had offered, nor could we give what they asked.
2: Canada's Prime Minister Mark Carney warning of dollar-for-dollar retaliation beginning next month.
5: U.S. Trade Representative Jamieson Greer, who is leading negotiations with his Canadian counterpart, blamed Canada for the breakdown, saying Ottawa demanded restrictions on U.S. wine, dairy, and auto imports.
2: Fox's Jared Halpern at the White House. Treasury Secretary Scott Bessent set to detail new sanctions on Iran.
6: He wrote this in the Financial Times today, quote, total financial isolation can obviate the need for American force. But Iran is standing firm. Its new security chief says they will strike their Gulf neighbors if they joined U.S. efforts to further isolate the country. And its Persian Gulf Strait Authority warns vessels violating its arrangements in Hormuz, they could be fined or confiscated.
2: Fox Business's Lauren Simonetti. Bessent describes economic D-Day as part of an endgame. 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

0: Welcome back into Clay and Buck. So we've got calls and we've got talkbacks and so many things. Oh my, we haven't even gotten to... Well, we talked a little bit about the Iran situation. We have Scott Bessent, though, some of the economic stuff that Scott Bessent's talking about. Podcast listener Linda G, hit it.
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11: They're calling it Operation Economic Outcast. On Lisa Brady, Fox News. Treasury Secretary Scott Bessent just outlining new sanctions on Iran and secondary sanctions on countries and entities that aid the regime.
12: Every country has a defined timeline to shut down activity.

0: example of help for Iran that has to stop.
1: Any entity that facilitates money laundering on behalf of Iran will be removed from the U.S. dollar system. The clock just started ticking.
0: He says President Trump is calling world leaders as part of a level setting, a setting of expectations with countries that may be impacted. Bessent declining to say which countries or to confirm timelines, but he's signaling U.S. patience is limited and that no one is above the reach of sanctions. Iran has already warned of seismic retaliation for the economic isolation campaign. Earlier, Iran's currency hit a record low. Vice President J.D. Vance says he thought the U.S. and Canada had a deal on trade, but that Canada made last-minute demands he calls unreasonable, and that the U.S. just wants a fair deal.
2: If you look at the amount of tariffs that have been applied, not just on Maine, but on a lot of our northern states that are doing cross-border trade with Canada, Canada and China have been the two worst countries when it comes to trade policy anywhere in the world. What a shame that is.
0: The vice president visiting a manufacturing facility in Maine ahead of the midterm elections. Canada's prime minister accusing U.S. negotiators of making demands Canada could not meet. He is vowing retaliation for higher tariffs as President Trump warns of another increase beginning January 1st. Multiple ICE sources just confirming to Fox more than 1,300 arrests of illegal immigrants over 2 weeks in Virginia and Maryland, including nearly 400 with criminal convictions or pending criminal charges. 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

0: saying today, quote, if the economic war continues, not a single drop of oil will be exported, neither through the Strait of Hormuz nor from anywhere in the Persian Gulf.
1: Fox's Jonathan Hunt in Tel Aviv. This is a trade dispute with Canada. Deepens with each side blaming the other for a breakdown in talks. Canada's prime minister warning of retaliation as President Trump threatens another increase in tariffs beginning in January after a 50% hike on a variety of Canadian goods that already kicked in. President Trump turning attention to school choice.
2: And we want every parent to have the power to send their child to a high quality school that shares their values. It's so important.
1: Holding a Rose Garden event to highlight progress made during his second term, including a tax credit aimed at expanding school choice passed by Republicans in Congress as part of a larger bill last year. 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

0: A mistrial in the case against Lindsay Clancy, the Massachusetts mother charged with murder in the deaths of her three young children. The defense claims postpartum psychosis. Closing arguments are expected this week. A mixed finish on Wall Street. The Dow up 139 at the bell. 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
1: 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That's a difficult question to answer. 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
1: It is a national story that Jim Schwartzel beat a Trump-endorsed candidate in Ruby Red, Southwest Florida. You know what they missed? When they showed you that freaking AI video. When they gave you a fake video of Catalina Lauf next to Donald Trump, that's what they think of you.
0: Trey Radel, afternoons at 5.
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2: Fox News, I'm John Saucier. Canadian Prime Minister Mark Carney working on a trade agreement on U.S. tariffs and says while they were able to make some progress, talks ultimately fell apart because of demands from the United States.
3: We made progress. We did make some progress in recent weeks. In the end, that momentum reversed. And we could not accept what the U.S. had offered, nor could we give what they asked.
2: President Trump accusing Canada of ripping off the U.S. for years in a recent post on Truth Social. Some Canadian goods imported into the United States now facing a 50% tariff. Treasury Secretary Scott Bessent questioning Canadian Prime Minister Carney's decision not to agree to a deal.
4: Is he trying to benefit himself, the Liberal Party, or the Canadian people? Because they were offered a very good job.
2: The Canadian Prime Minister blamed a collapse in trade talks on U.S. negotiators issuing a bunch of last-minute demands, vowed to set his own tariffs in retaliation starting next month. 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
7: Good evening, Southwest Florida. We're tracking isolated storms moving primarily through our far inland and eastern communities through tonight. Looking ahead towards your Tuesday morning, we'll start with a partly cloudy sky, temperatures in the mid to upper 70s. Those will quickly heat up into the lower to mid 90s by tomorrow afternoon. Scattered storms with 40% rain coverage will develop throughout the afternoon and early evening. Expect that rain coverage to be increasing as we head towards the middle and back half of this week. I'm Wink News Weather Authority meteorologist Josh Green.
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8: 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The S&P and NASDAQ pulled back today after escalating geopolitical tensions and elevated treasury yields put pressure on chip makers and technology shares. Consequently, investors are taking on a defensive stance ahead of key inflation data and highly anticipated earnings coming from NVIDIA later this week. The S&P ended down 21 points, NASDAQ down 200 points, Dow Jones up 144 points. Today's income rate is 9.5%. If you are drawing income out of your portfolio, give us a call to learn how to secure this rate. This is Stephen Culley with the office of Alfie Townsend.
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2: 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McKenna later died from T-cell lymphoma, leaving his wife, Dina, and two daughters. 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
8: Trey Radel, your host of The Drive. I'm very, very happy to have in studio with us. You know, technically, I should not say congressman-elect, but candidate Jim Schwartzel is
9: nominee.
8: In studio with
9: Republican
8: us.
9: Yeah,
8: Republican nominee. For Congressional District 19 after a grueling race with people from freaking all kinds of different states, $15 million spent against you, a Trump endorsement. The guy made a mistake, a Trump endorsement for an opponent. And here you are, the nominee for the Republican Party. Good to have you in studio, buddy. How you doing, man?
9: Thanks, Trey. You guys were great.
8: By the way, if you would like to call in, the phone lines are open, 239-479-5592 is the phone number, 239-479-5592. I would love to get to some of the insidery stuff with you, like sharing with people what it's like to run, how tough that is. But first, can you just share with us a little bit of that from that Tuesday night and onward?
9: Oh, man. I mean, it was just the excitement in the room when we were down in Bonita and just – had my family, friends, donors, lots of people with me, and you know, we saw the results a little bit quicker than what they were on TV because my campaign manager has some software, and,
8: yep.
9: and you know, they just pulls in the direct data just like the TV station does. It just takes them longer to get it to air,
8: right?
9: And so, right when they knew, I mean, and. You know,
8: those early votes dropped, and it was like, wow.
9: I was at 30.
8: Yeah.
9: Yeah, finished up at 29.
8: Yep.
9: And it was just, but we knew, I mean, we had to wait a little bit longer.
8: Yep.
9: Just so the number of precincts and everything that came in.

0: But it was just exhilarating and a relief of all the energy that we had used over the previous 18 months of running in this campaign, door knocking, strategy, working on our campaign. And I'm just proud that we ran a clean campaign. We talked about myself and what I've done for this community, how much I care about this community, how much I care about your listeners. I mean, this is my station. I mean, it's home for me.
1: It's your baby, man.
0: Yeah. And, I'm my dad, when he was running the business, he had it on AM, and I moved the station to FM, and because I knew we needed to reach more people, we need to reach younger people, and it's been a wild success.
1: Yep. When you win, like, share, do you get some calls from other members of Congress?
0: Yes.
1: Maybe Floridians. I know who called, but
0: it's I believe I think Steve Scalise called me first, then Jim Jordan, and just a plethora of people. But one of the most impactful ones and meaningful for me was Governor DeSantis. And he's done such an amazing job for our community down here, from the hurricanes and COVID. I mean, we talked for like 10, 15 minutes, and I mean, he was just so excited.
1: If I may, for a second, I haven't spoken to Ron in a while, but it was in the last few years. No one speaks to Ron for more than 5 minutes. Like, yeah. That's him. It's his personality. I've shared with the people listening right now how much I love him and was sworn into Congress with him. But when I heard from him last, it was about local issues or whatever. And I was like, Ron, it's so great to hear from you. How's Casey? He goes, yeah. Anyway, I just launched right into it. So you have a almost 15-minute phone call with him. Okay. What do you all chat about?
0: Well, we talked about Southwest Florida. I've talked about what he's done for the environment here. I'm really proud of him for firing so many of the university presidents.
1: Yep.
0: So a lot of the nuanced stuff that he's done in the state of Florida over the last 8 years, I know about. And, most of my opponents wouldn't have even known anything about what he's done for the state of Florida because they haven't even been here.
1: Yep.
0: So I thanked him from the bottom of my heart for what he did for Southwest Florida after the hurricanes, because, I remember him saying after Hurricane Ian, we're not going to wait for federal funds. We're going to get this done now, and we're going to rebuild these bridges. We're going to get the economy cooking back in Southwest Florida. And, today we're still growing. That means jobs. That means a lot of things for Southwest Florida when it comes to construction and so forth. And we're just, we're blessed to have our economy moving again. I know some places like Fort Myers Beach and Sanibel, especially the West End, they're still coming back. But, man, we've come a long way.
1: Yep. Jim Schwartzel in studio with us, the Republican nominee here in Congressional District 19. By the way, tomorrow we expect to have Casey Asghar in studio, the Republican nominee for 22, which covers many of you watching and listening in Collier County.
0: And I spoke to Casey this morning, and, he's got my support, and we need to make sure he wins that race because we can't have a Democrat take that seat.
1: Oh, my God. Could you imagine a Dem representing Collier County?
0: Yeah. I mean, we
1: that would be your counterpart, dude? No way.
0: We have to win that seat.
1: Yep. So share with us a little bit. You are in a seat, unlike Casey. Casey is going to have maybe not a crazy difficult battle, but it's going to be a battle.
0: And the vote.
1: He needs to prepare as if it's going to be insanely close. It's just a lean Republican seat. This seat, Congressional District 19, is solid Republican.
0: Yeah.
1: And there's no way a Democrat even poses a threat. With that said, something that's done in Congress, as I would attest to in my time of actually traveling from here in Florida with Ron DeSantis when we were both sworn in, you go to D.C. and they call you a vanguard. Explain a little bit of that.
0: Well, I didn't even know what that term was until I got a call. Yeah. And it was like, I'm like, what's a vanguard?
1: Yeah.
0: Well, there's 39 of us that are incoming freshmen that are in Republican safe seats. And I've talked to a few of them already, and really nice guys and girls. And we're talking about each other's race and how they did it and how competitive it was. What was the one thing that the moment that you knew that was the difference that you had in the race. And, you know, like for me, it's, you know, I'm the hometown guy, you know, and I've been endorsed by Southwest Florida. The separation between who I am versus my opponents really made the difference.
1: Yep. So in what you – the advantage that you have is you now – while you're still, I know that you, in fact, we're talking today, you're still campaigning. You're going to win a general election.
0: Yes.
1: You're still
0: going
1: to work your ass off.
0: Yeah. We're going to push through this.
1: It does, though, when we just talk about reality, it gives you the opportunity to kind of get a jump start ahead and really begin to see a bigger picture on ways that you can immediately begin serving Southwest Florida.
0: Yeah, what I do want to say one thing, though, is we will fight. We will get out the vote. We need to get out the Republican vote because we do have another important race, and that's Florida's governor.
1: Yep.
0: And we need to make that Byron Donalds.
1: Yep.
0: And so, number one, we have to get a lot of people out there, get him over the line because, I mean, who he's running against, David Jolly, that guy, I mean, I just remember Andrew Golem and Ron DeSantis. Yeah. God.
1: Yeah, what
0: I mean,
1: a different future.
0: We were a heartbeat away from, you know.
1: Complete COVID lockdowns, total insanity. Yes.
0: Yes. And so, and David Jolly's just like that. So we need to make sure we nip that in the butt. But first thing for Southwest Florida, I need to organize my team. And I'm already talking to people. And I'm going to get some great people from Southwest Florida that know this district very well working on my team. And, we're going to get to work for all the issues in Southwest Florida. And we'll, you know, whether it's transportation and infrastructure, building a new interstate.
1: So, yeah, these are committees that you've at least put some thought into.
0: Yeah. And so we're, we need to make sure that all the federal funds continue to pour in for the Everglades and the reservoir. So there's going to be a lot of, we need to extend the offshore oil drilling ban that comes up in 32, I think. Mm-hmm. So there are a lot of issues in Southwest Florida that that our economy is dependent upon, and I know our economy. I own businesses here, so I know when it's rough and I know when it's good, and I think we're going to be in good shape, and we're going to take off from where Byron Donalds has left this district, and I'm going to run with it.
1: In studio with us is Jim Schortzel. Music's going to kick in here for just a second. We're going to take a break. Would love it. You can hang out a little bit more.
0: Yes.
1: Awesome. When we come back, first, again, the phone lines are open, 239-479-5592, 239-479-5592. When we come back, I'd love to talk about just a little bit of, like, the insanity of running. You faced insane obstacles that I don't know – If you were to tell you, hey, buddy, you're going to have $15 million spent against you. You're going to have a candidate who's not only female, but is beautiful. She is immediately brand separated from everybody else. Oh, and she's going to get Trump's endorsement. It's a suicide mission to run for that.
0: Yes.
1: That when we come back. And again, the phone lines are open, 239-479-5592. Jim Schortzel in studio with us on Trey Radel.
0: Thanks.
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1: Trey Radel, your host of The Drive, in studio with us. The Republican nominee for Congressional District 19, seat Byron Donalds, and that is Jim Schwartzel. Let me get to a call. Jim in Lehigh calling in. Jim, how you doing, bud?
10: Hey, Trey. How you doing? Hey, Jim. Jim, how you doing, man? We've talked a few times.
0: How's it going, Jim?
10: Good, man. I tell you what, your win shows the character of Southwest Florida voters, because let me tell you, I voted early, and there were a lot of people, a lot of money against you. As it was getting closer and closer to the election day, all it was commercials against you and a lot of money. And it was too much too late, because Florida voters, you can't fool them. And I just want to say congratulations. Everybody I voted for won, and I talked to you a few times, and we've had good conversations even before you started the run. And congratulations, buddy.
0: Thank you so much. Really appreciate it.
1: Jim, good to hear your voice, dude. Jim and Lehigh. Take care, man.
10: Yeah,
1: all right, we'll catch
10: you
1: up.
10: You guys take it easy.
1: You can double dip. You can also double dip on the show if you'd like today. I'm sure we'll get into something you'll call in about. It was Jim and Lehigh. You're up against, I don't even know. When you look at the totals that Chris Collins put in, the millions he did, Ober Weiss is like 6 million. Lauf raised a considerable amount of money as well, and then she had the outside group pump in $5.4 million. You're looking at $15 million or something spent against you with ridiculous lies, mandated a vaccine. You love going to a friggin' drag show reading hour or whatever. Like, it was so over the top. But take us through, what is that like for your wife and children?
0: Well, my wife and my son took it the hardest.
1: Yeah.
0: They're both really emotionally involved. My daughter is a little bit more like me, where I don't let my emotions go overboard. And so having all those attacks, you know, it was more, they were taking it like, how can they do this? You need to fight. I'm like, I'm doing my game. I'm talking about myself. We're going to do this the right way. I mean, people that know me, I mean, they know I own 92.5 Fox News. I mean, does the owner of 92.5 Fox News go to drag show? I mean, you know, it got so preposterous.
1: I know.
0: Some of the stuff, we're fake media.
1: Liberal media, the liberal guy that brings Rush Limbaugh into town, Sean Hannity, Glenn Beck.
0: So anyone with common sense, you know, could really see through that. And if you're at all politically astute, which I know your listeners are, they could see that it was garbage.
1: Yep. Yeah. Yeah.
0: It was just, and it was so much of it, and so much of it was so outlandish that it was just, I mean, I just sit there back in vaccine. I go, do you know how many people would be working around here if I mandated vaccine?
1: Yeah, tons of people would not be here.
0: Yeah.
1: Yeah. Jim Schwartzel in studio with us. Your website, like, again, while you've won the primary, you still have to get through a general. And you go find Jim all over social media as well. By the way, I think it was Jason, and they have this big stack of mail. I don't know if you've seen this, but it does that. When I saw the picture of you next to, it's like a drag queen. At that point, I'm like, and just assessing it, I'm like, this is the most desperate opposition I've ever seen.
0: That's why I loved it. I mean, I didn't have a problem with it because it was just so outlandish that I'm like,
1: it actually serves you.
0: I think our community is going to be able to see through this. I have trust in our community. And, you know, I've been here a long time, got a lot of friends.
1: With a few minutes left, one of me just analyzing, no emotion, and removing the fact that we've been friends for years, I was amazed at your statement that you put out after Trump endorsed an opponent. Take us through that.
0: Well, I knew I needed to address it quickly. And I wanted to, because most of what we had heard was that Trump was not going to endorse in our market, in our race. Mm-hmm. And so he, you know, we had talked to the White House multiple times. He had a lot of conflicts with this because I think four of the people had been previously endorsed in other, you know, because they ran in other areas.
1: Yep.
0: So he, you know, he pardoned someone. And so the White House kept telling me, you know, Congressman Jim Jordan's Steve Scalise endorsement. And I don't think they would have endorsed had they known that Trump was going to endorse somebody else.
1: Yep.
0: So, you know, I think they're smart enough guys. I mean, they're really smart guys that, you know, they don't want to go crossways, you know, with Trump, and they shouldn't. They should be united. And so that came down really weird to me. And so since she was endorsed separately from the field, you know, I think there was something in the back room that was done, or someone got something to Trump that was false.
1: Yeah, I believe that those polls were completely fake. Especially when you look at your early voting numbers and when those polls were conducted. Only a little bit of time left.
0: Yes.
1: But what struck me was you handled it with such class and just said, I support Trump and I still will, regardless of what happens Tuesday. Mm-hmm. In reflecting on that, I assume that the president's office or the president himself will call you before you get into Congress.
0: Yeah, we're told be on standby, that it's coming.
1: That's going to be a wild moment.
0: That will be.
1: Like just hearing his voice on the phone with you.
0: Well, I can't wait to tell him about Trump Country 93.7.
1: Company man. Well done. I got like 30 seconds. Anything you want to share with this audience that I know loves you.
0: Hey, I want to let everybody know I'm going to be there for them in Congress, and I will be your best constituent advocate you've ever seen out of this seat. And if you need anything, please call.
1: And your website, people can go to?
0: JimForCongress.com.
1: Go to JimForCongress.com. And something that I say, whether it's a Republican or Democrat sitting in this seat, if you like what you hear, you got to contribute. You know, that's one of the toughest, most grueling, terrible things to do. As you well know, $1 million you raised. It's terrible. Go visit them online. And Jim Schwartzel, a huge thank you, man. And congratulations, buddy.
0: Thank you for all your votes out there, Seth.
1: I'm really happy, man.
0: Love you guys.
1: The good guys won. I'm Troy Radel. This is The Drive. We'll be right back.
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14: Studies show that... Fox News, I'm Tom Graham. Nearly 90,000 people have been asked or ordered to leave their homes in Nevada. The so-called Hawk Fire continues to rage near Reno. Fox Weather's Max Gordon.
15: Dry conditions and strong winds fueled the fire. Officials say it was human caused, but wouldn't elaborate further as an investigation continues. Six people have been injured, three firefighters and three civilians.
14: A wildfire burning more than 15,000 acres so far. President Trump says his administration is taking steps to expand school choice as millions of students return to class.
16: The United States spends more money on education than any other country in the world by double, and our results should be better than they are.
14: Parents are eligible for a federal tax credit to cover tuition and other costs of private schools. Opponents, though, fear the money will be taken from traditional public schools. 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
18: First fair everywhere. This is a Wink weather update. Good evening, Southwest Florida. We're tracking isolated storms moving primarily through our far inland and eastern communities through tonight. Looking ahead towards your Tuesday morning, we'll start with a partly cloudy sky, temperatures in the mid to upper 70s. Those will quickly heat up into the lower to mid 90s by tomorrow afternoon. Scattered storms with 40% rain coverage will develop throughout the afternoon and early evening. Expect that rain coverage to be increasing as we head towards the middle and back half of this week. I'm Wink News Weather Authority meteorologist Josh Green.
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1: Trey Radel, your host of The Drive, in studio with us, Jim Schwartz, the Republican nominee, and soon to be, let's just be frank, Congressman-elect here in Southwest Florida. If you're just joining us, we're talking about all of the insanity that Jim and his family went through. I know your wife, got to know your kids too, it was just insane. Like, you on pictures with drag queens to forcing the vaccine, which anyone who'd been connected knows that's complete BS. But I'd ask, like, what are things that surprised you? What did you not realize going in, and maybe it was an eye-opening experience for you campaigning?
0: Well, probably, the most eye-opening was that we knew that people were moving here to run, and it's like we saw that, and so we knew that, but just how completely manufactured, that move, you planned a year and a half ahead of time. You're going to move to so you looked at all the Republican safe seats across the U.S. probably yep. I'm calculating that up now, and I just didn't really put that into full perspective. And I think
1: I'm going to name check someone. I don't know if you want to be above that, but yeah, Catalina Lauf so clearly knew precisely what she was doing. Excuse me, and I wholeheartedly believe that she moved here for one purpose and one purpose only, and that was to run for Byron.
0: But there were others.
1: I agree that you could though at least give.
0: Oberweis, I can say, hey, yeah. he has owned a condo here, so sure. He's been a snowbird. But I mean,
1: Chris Collins had a place on Marco, and then once he got pardoned from prison, okay, he's there, and then he decides.
0: Yeah, you can do a couple of those things. But I mean, even when he was sentenced to prison, he told the judge, "I'm done with politics. I'll never."
1: I did not know that.
0: Yeah.
1: So oh, wow.
0: He told the judge, I think he was trying to do it to have
1: leniency in the sentencing. Wow.
0: So when you get to make your statement, before the judge passes.
1: By the way, this crap that you had two opponents even run to like CNN and say, oh, the host of a show is bashing us. You actually had one of the greatest quotes in that. It was some of the effect of, like, what did you expect? You just show up here and think that everybody's going to love you?
0: Yeah. I think they underestimated me. I think they underestimated the power of this station. You know, not that I ever forced you or Jason or anybody. I go, this is your talk show.
1: Yep.
0: And the reason Trey has a job is not because of what you did for that. It's because of your listenership and how strong your listenership is. And so, you know, I wasn't making anybody make any decisions. And I wasn't giving any directions. So,
1: quite frankly, in all my years, I feel ignored. I think people don't talk to us enough to say anything. But anyway,
0: yeah. Well, it's your show, and if I tell you how to do your show, why am I employing you? So yeah. It's like, you know, hey, obviously, if something you don't do something that's not good, we can chat if it's inappropriate or whatever.
1: But to go back to the insanity of this race, of people, 7 out of 10. By the way, there was only 2 people in that race that, if the governor's rules, or when you're running in a gubernatorial, if they were applied to here, the only 2 people that would be eligible to run for Congress are you and Mike Pedersen. That's it.
0: Yeah. You have to be here, what, 7 years?
1: 7 years, yeah. Yep.
0: Yeah. So...
1: What other things stick out to you that you know that you'd share with people? Maybe somebody who's considering running for a position someday.
0: You know, you have to be passionate about it. There's no way someone getting into the race. I think you need to be very logical about it too. There was, you know, a number of people that almost didn't even take the process seriously that I felt like, you know, and they didn't look at the realities of what they were facing in a 10-person race. And so I do believe that there were some candidates that, you know, probably never had a shot. I mean, one of the things that probably surprised me the most was the redistricting, because, you know, when that came out, I lost Fort Myers. I lost a big chunk. I lost where I went to high school, where I went to middle school. And so my elementary school was in my district. But, you know, it cut out a lot of people that I grew up with.
1: Yep.
0: And, so that saddened me a little bit. Yeah. But it wasn't changing anything. Sure. I mean, I'll still represent the people of Fort Myers and Southwest Florida. I mean, these seats are kind of conjoined.
1: Absolutely. Yeah.
0: I can't make a decision that, you know, it would affect what is now District 17.
1: Sure.
0: And even parts of 22. So, I mean, we're adjoined districts. And I look forward to working with those members and, you know, doing the best for Southwest Florida. But that was a surprise that I was not expecting, and an area I know I would have just absolutely crushed it in.
1: Yep. The phone lines are open. You call. Jim's hanging out with us here for the hour, which is awesome. I love it. I know that you're busy as hell, but it's great to have you here. And the phone lines are open, 239-479-5592, 239-479-5592. So, again, you got a general election race to run. You're still out campaigning. You're going to get elected, and you'll be the congressman-elect. The President Trump will be, you know, he's going to have 2 years. Have you thought about, I hate to even ask or think about this, but if the Democrats control Congress, they're going to be trying to impeach him. It's going to be crazy town, man.
0: We're going to work really hard to try to make sure that doesn't happen. Yep. And that's why people need to get out and vote, because we had redistricting in Florida. We had redistricting in Texas. We got, you know, hopefully at the end of the day, we earn more seats and we can stave off some of this Democratic surge in some other blue states.
1: Yep. And with that said, there are some purple states or purple districts, not quite purple, but the one again in Collier County is a lean Republican, Casey Asgar there.
0: That's why it's important that we got to get out the vote. I mean, it will suck if we lose the House. It's going to be terrible.
1: And, yes.
0: So we do need to retain it, and I'll work really hard over the next, because I have to campaign for myself, but I'll also help campaign for those like Casey.
1: Have you connected at all with either any like former members of Congress? Like, look, Byron Donalds is running a race, and it is insane the amount of time, his dedication, all that. No one would expect him to be available. Like, hey, can we just chat here and there every few days? But have you talked with anyone? Like, for example, Connie Mack endorsed you.
0: Yes.
1: I love Connie.
0: Yep.
1: He's a good friend. I adore his dad as well.
0: He's going to be in town next week, and so I'm going to try to get together with him.
1: So you talk with him, and what does he say? Does he have thoughts, advice?
0: Well, we have only texted since the win. Mm-hmm. And so, you know, everything previous that I've been communicating with people about was about the campaign.
1: Yep.
0: And so now I can start to have those conversations about, you know, what goes on in D.C.
1: Yep.
0: So I know my wife is shopping for a house.
1: Yeah. Yeah. So again, in studio with us, Jim Schwartzel, the Republican nominee for Congressional District 19 to succeed Byron Donalds. Byron running for governor creates this domino effect, and we have this race here in Southwest Florida that is, by the way, I've dug into history on this. There is nothing like this race ever in 250 years of our existence, where you have all these people from out of state. Just that, by the way, is a complete oddity. But then to have one billionaire with one political action committee come in and dump $5.5 million into a person who couldn't name one single elected official is mind-boggling.
0: Yeah. Well, I mean, I'm just going to represent. You know, I'm a go forward. You know, we got this, and let's get it done, and let's get to work in Washington. Yeah. I'm not going to be there to be on TV every day, and it's not about me. It's about me working for the people of Southwest Florida. So I have a job opening now for my for managing our radio company. So, you know, it's
1: actually share that. So as you look into this again, we all understand there's a general to run, but we all understand the realities.
0: I'm not going to, you know, make it final, but yeah.
1: Yeah.
0: But I'm going to start talking to people.
1: But yeah, so that is interesting because you will be spending less time within this building.
0: If I'm going to, you know, treat this job with the respect that it deserves, you know, I need to have people, you know, that can run my business that I've been a part of for the last, I don't know, however many years.
1: Since the 25 years that we've known each other. I mean, it's been
0: 28 years.
1: I've
0: been a part of the business.
1: Yeah, it was 25 that, God, dude, we are old.
0: I know. I know. My daughter started college today. My wife and I are officially empty nesters.
1: So. Oh, wow.
0: I know. It's insane.
1: You know, that's the other thing for you is just your life and kind of where you're at. You know, you take the business that you grew up in and expand it. And you've got the radio stations, the TV. And by the way, if you're listening to us, we are on Southwest Florida CW. And you can tune in. We start at 5 every weekday. You can watch us there as well. You can see us chatting right now.
0: My wife is watching us right now. She just texted me, "You guys look so cute on TV." I'm like, thanks. Cute is the word that you wanted to choose.
1: Thank you, Carly. We appreciate it. We've got just a few seconds here. We're going to wrap up this segment. We'll come wrap up the hour with Jim. If you have any questions, you want to call in. Maybe you have some tough questions. He's ready. Call us. 239-479-5592 is the phone number. You can text that number as well. 239-479-5592. Jim Schwartzel in studio with us. We'll be right back on Trey Radel's Drive.

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1: I'm Charles Payne, and this is the Fox Business Report.
2: The major averages finishing mixed on Iran tensions. The U.S. threatening to deal a major economic blow to the country with fresh sanctions against the regime and its trading partners. Oil prices fell amid new U.S. sanctions on Iran, with West Texas Intermediate crude settling around 85 bucks a barrel. Tech stocks leading the declines and dragging the tech-heavy NASDAQ lower on worries that the frenzy around AI technology is sending prices too high and that the huge demand for AI chips won't be sustainable if they don't produce enough profits. Chip giant NVIDIA has been a tremendous winner of the AI boom, and its earnings report will be released after the bell on Wednesday. Its results could dictate the next move for AI-related stocks. Its shares fell 3%. The Dow up 140 points, the NASDAQ lower by 200, S&P 500 down 22. That's your Fox Business Report. I'm Hillary Barsky, invested in you.
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0: Trent Rado, your host on The Drive. A Republican nominee for Congressional District 19, Jim Schwartzel, is in studio with us, taking your calls as well. The phone lines are open, 239-479-5592. Let's go to Clint in Fort Myers. Clint, you're on The Drive.
1: Thanks, Trey, man. Uh-huh. Jim, congratulations. So far, we got you 50 way through. We'll get you the rest of the way, man.
2: Thank you.
1: The question I have is based on this, is that the struggle that we've been going through for the last 12, 20 years, it seems like that the Democrat hates us so bad as Republican side, the right, the wrong. How do we get anything passed? How do we get anything to get through that needs to get through? I just can't see it. What's our path to have that happen?
2: One, we gotta end the filibuster in the Senate. The House is passing things, and the Senate is not passing things. So one of the first things I'll be doing is working with any and all of the Republican senators to blow up this filibuster, or at least make it real. I mean, where they have to get up there and talk, and talk and talk. Right now, all you have to do is do a threat of a filibuster, and it automatically sets, the 60-vote rule. So it's
0: That's the thing, and I'm so pissed that the Senate has been so weak. And
2: save the Save Act.
0: Which is so logical.
2: It's 87% favorable by both sides,
0: by Democrats too.
2: Yeah,
0: Clint. The problems rely are in the.
2: It's a nonpartisan issue, and it's being held up by partisanship.
0: Let me go to. Jeremy in Naples, you're on 92.5 Fox News. Hello.
3: Hey, long-time listener, first-time caller. I've only moved to Naples about 3.5 years ago, but I love the show. But what I wanted to comment on was the diplomacy and demeanor that Mr. Schwartzel handled all the mudslinging towards the end. And it was just something that I hadn't seen before and wasn't expecting. And I worked in politics for 15 years in another state up north, and both in the House and the Senate and the governor. But I just really enjoyed how you handled everything with the mudslinging and their lies and stuff. So,
2: well, thank you. Really appreciate that. And it is. I think we need more business people in Congress. We get a lot of people that just are there for show, and I think a lot of the people I was running against were there for show.
0: Yeah, and
2: I'm there to work.
0: Yeah, the mudslinging again at the end was so absolutely over the top and ridiculous. But I don't want to dwell on that anymore. Kurt Bonita Springs, you're on 92.5 Fox News. What's up, Kurt?
4: Hey, congratulations, Jim. Love everything you've done in your career, and you ran a classy campaign, issues oriented, and way to go. So tell me how that first discussion, the next time you see President Trump, will go, given his endorsement of the other person.
2: Like I said in my post that I did on social media, and I sent it out to all my donors in email form and so forth, is that, I support President Trump. I support the MAGA movement, and so it's, I think he got bad information. I really do.
4: Yeah.
2: I think it's, I'm sorry I had to beat your endorsement down, but somebody didn't tell you about me. And by the way, I own Trump Country 93.7. You need to take a listen.
4: That's right. No, that's perfect. And I know he got bad. He had to have gotten bad intel.
2: Yeah, there's someone was able to distribute bad information, because our polls going in that we saw out there were very different than what was presented to him.
0: Yeah.
2: So.
0: Yeah. I mean, to just expand on that for a second, the two polls that were more than likely put in front of his political arms' faces showed before the Trump endorsement that it was Lauf Schwartzel neck and neck. And so, okay, you listen to that, and then you go and look at the data that came in on Election Day. When the early voting and mail-in were released, you were freaking dominating. Yeah. So then you go back to those polls, you're like, that makes no sense.
2: Yeah,
0: well, it's just fake.
2: Correct. But we even saw some of those polls. One of the opponents in the race, was putting out polls that they were, in first or close to first, and they came in like next to last.
0: Yeah,
2: I mean, that's right,
0: the one.
2: I just laugh. I mean, yeah.
0: That one had Collins up too, who ended up even after millions of dollars spent behind Cawthorn. We've got just seconds left here. You've been really gracious with your time, man. I'm so glad. I'm so happy for you and to have you here.
2: I just can't wait to do this when I'm a congressman.
0: Yep, so damn straight.
2: I'll be on a lot.
0: Yes. And we'll make a regular thing.
2: Yep. And listeners can call in, ask me questions, what's going on in D.C., and I'll be there for them.
0: Yep. Jim Schwartzel, a huge thank you again. Congratulations. So awesome to have you here, man.
2: Thanks, buddy.
0: It's still good. I get chills. It's still going. We're going to take a break and be back. I'm Trey Radel. This is Drive.
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11: Tens of thousands of foreigners could soon lose business and tourism visas. I'm Lee Silicera, Fox News. The State Department planning to revoke B-1 and B-2 visas issued over the last decade to foreign visitors seeking asylum in the U.S.
12: The State Department spokesman says the department is coordinating with Homeland Security to identify and revoke the non-immigrant visas of foreigners who came to the U.S. claiming to be short-term visitors, but then filed for asylum to stay permanently. Deputy Secretary of State Christopher Landau says asylum is not supposed to be a loophole to circumvent immigration law or extend tourist and business visas. The revocation could apply to as many as 200,000 foreigners, but is likely to face legal challenges.
11: Fox's Jared Halpern at the White House. The Supreme Court has cleared the way for President Trump to move ahead with his executive order restricting mail-in voting ahead of midterms, but the decision appears to leave room for additional court challenges that could slow the order, and as some states are starting to send mail-in ballots to voters in just a few weeks, time's running out to impose major changes. The missing wife of a Massachusetts police officer has been found dead in a case now considered a murder-suicide.
13: Worcester police officer 57-year-old Kurt Solomon was found killed in his home last Tuesday. Law enforcement said it was likely a domestic incident and released video of his wife, Karen, walking down a street in shorts and a shirt. They began an extensive search for her and warned that she may be armed and dangerous. Monday, Chief Paul Saucier says they got a call from some people reporting that they'd seen a body in the woods, and they now believe it is Karen Solomon.
11: Fox's Jessica Rosenthal, a handgun was recovered at the scene, but police say it was not her husband's service weapon. Wall Street stocks drifted to a mixed finish as the markets awaited a speech by Fed Chair Kevin Warsh on Friday. The Dow up 140, the NASDAQ minus 200. 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
17: 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They have helped American heroes ever since. Heroes like United States Navy Chief Shannon Kent. Kent was killed in a suicide bombing, leaving behind her husband, Joseph, their two

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3: 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Right all along. 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
4: Trey Radel, your host of The Drive. With the primary behind us, the race is on for governor. And I just don't understand Democrats here in Florida. But what we're looking at is David Jolly, who would describe himself as a moderate, who's a guy. He's not that. He's not anything. David Jolly is Charlie Crist. Okay. There is no set of principles, values, no guiding philosophy that he has when it comes to government. You can't do what people like Charlie Crist and David Jolly do and have a basis, a fundamental basis of your beliefs. You just can't. You can't go from being Republican and saying, you know, my belief is in the individual. My belief is in individualism. My belief is that we empower ourselves. And that's why I'm conservative. I don't want the government trying to be everything from setting our morals and values to creating quote-unquote equity, equality, or anything at all like that. When you switch into that, of all of a sudden you're a Democrat now, and you got David Jolly, a guy who voted very much by what Democrats would call far-right Nazi fascist, who votes to defund Planned Parenthood, because clearly he's a misogynist, hates women, who votes to support all kinds of the gun rights and the Second Amendment, clearly because he wants children killed, who votes to get rid of Obamacare while he's in Congress. So clearly he hates everyone and wants them to die. But now he flipped on all those things. Supports Planned Parenthood, supports late-term abortions. Again, by the way, regardless of how you feel about that, about abortion at all, that's not even relevant to this conversation. How do you have someone who also throws in like, oh, I was against Obamacare until I was for it? How can anyone take that person seriously? But he's evolved. Democrats evolve, Republicans flip-flop. Phone lines are open, 239-479-5592.
5: I prefer de-evolved, but yeah.
4: Yes, yeah, well said. So Jolly is out there

0: running as this moderate. Then you got Nixon, Angie Nixon, who is a socialist. She is a card-carrying DSA member who is a crazy person, by the way. She's a lunatic. This is her.
1: I will not allow you to destroy.
0: Okay, I'm good. My ears are bleeding. You don't need to. She's the one who's doing this crazy stuff on the floor of the Florida House and in the Capitol. And it's just a nuts, just an insane person with not a whole lot of knowledge about much. But here you've got Jolly, and Gwen Graham, his running mate is Gwen Graham, also self-described, I'm a moderate. I'm an old Florida Democrat. And Angie Nixon, I don't know how that pairs up through all of this, but Jolly is saying that it's Republicans who gin up all of this hatred.
2: We recognize that Trump's economy is crippling Florida, that he's promoting socialism as president of the United States, that culture wars are dividing us and breaking us as a people. I'm willing to take this fight. I'll do it alongside Angie Nixon. I'm going to take it right to Byron Donalds.
0: By the way, he just doesn't sound very convincing.
3: No.
0: And I love it how the Democrats constantly bring up that Republicans are the ones engaging in culture wars. Like, why? You don't have a culture war without stupid ideas that the left is pushing. You don't have a former NBA player show up to a WNBA game. This just happened last night. And says, I'm eligible for the draft. And the players on the Chicago WNBA team start screaming at him, taunting him. He ends up getting the boot out of that game last night. None of that exists unless you have people who are saying men should play in women's sports. Which comes back to, why do we even have the WNBA? What's the point? What is the point? So, Jolly will sit here and say, you're talking about socialism. You're the one doing it, when he is recognizing he's running against a self-avowed socialist. Now, here's the interesting thing that's going to happen. If you've not heard us talk about data centers, we're about to. I believe that this hype and the ridiculousness of making data centers the boogeyman is terrible. Should there be certain zoning restrictions? Yeah, of course. That's what we do as a society all over the freaking country. You've got a state, you've got counties, you have municipalities, and you have zoning rules and regulations. And in some areas, a data center or a strip club or a liquor store aren't appropriate. That's why you have zoning rules and regulations. What's happening, though, is a massive disinformation campaign that is being funded by the Chinese, by the Russians, to some degree the Iranians, because they want us to lose the AI war. Now, I'll return to that and the stats on that about how much water do data centers really use. But what I'm telling you now is David Jolly. Now I'm just going to talk raw politics. David Jolly is going to take one message only, and he's going to pound Byron Donalds over the head with it, and it's data centers. Right now in Ohio, there is a guy who used to be senator who lost and now is running again, and he's not even running against his opponent. He's running against data centers. And you got a lot of people in Ohio who are freaked out about the economy, who are freaked out that data centers are going to go ruin everything, and people are feeding into the propaganda. Here's the latest Jolly commercial.
2: I'm David Jolly, running for governor. Our politics are broken. We're more divided than ever before. We wake up each day and our leaders tell us to hate each other, and it's wrong. You deserve a governor who's going to put you first, because we're all worried about the cost of housing, health care, food, and gas. Where to send our kids to school. We don't want crime or data centers in our neighborhoods. That's why I'm running for governor, and I'm asking for your vote.
0: Now, let me tell you, what he has just teed up there are two very specific things that they are going to execute opposition campaigns on. And it will be, they're going to, all the oppo is already done in the primary. Okay. All these Republicans that went out and called Byron Donalds a criminal and put up pictures of him that are clearly, clearly meant to deploy specific racial undertones. All the oppo is done for David Jolly. It's there. Crime and data centers. I'll return to data centers. The crime part, through this opposition that was done on Byron, is that you've already got a chunk of the electorate, Republican and Democrat. Because remember, when you're running ads on television, Democrats are seeing them too, even though they're meant for a Republican primary. And what Jolly and his people are going to do is continue to try to paint Byron as a shady criminal. And there absolutely will be racial undertones in everything that they do. Everything. And they're going to regurgitate these pictures, not so flattering pictures. They're going to talk about things that happened freaking 25 years ago, even more than that, some almost 30. And they're going to try to paint Byron Donalds as, I mean, let's call it for what it is. This guy's a drug dealer. Byron Donalds is a drug dealer. And they're going to go and, again, utilize these things from so many years ago. And they're going to try and pummel him with that. And they're going to then relate it to crime. We don't want crime or data centers. And I think, and look, I realize like at times like this, this is like me analyzing sports. Like, and I'm dead ass serious. Like, hey, the Cincinnati Bengals have decided to draft this person and that person. Here's what their offensive weapons are going to be this year. And I'm telling you that in this message, this is exactly what David Jolly is going to deploy against Byron over and over and over. The crime thing will be Byron is shady, untrustworthy, he's terrible. They're going to try and hit him with that. Southwest Florida voters know that that's not the case at all. So many of you, if you're OG, and you've been here, you know that Byron started owning his story and started with the Tea Party. That goes back to 2010. Many of you don't know that. Byron has a long, deep grassroots history that is virtually untouchable by anybody else in Southwest Florida. But they're going to hit him with crime, and then Jolly's going to run against data centers. Not even a op. They will have PACs that go after Byron's character while David Jolly runs against data centers. The phone lines are open 239-479-5592. I'm Trey Radel's Drive.
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0: Trey Radel, your host of The Drive. I was just joining us. We were talking about the gubernatorial, David Jolly, the Democrat versus Byron Donalds, the Republican. By the way, unless I missed something today, I do believe that Byron will be announcing his running mate sometime soon. We'll see where that goes. That's a choice that, you know, sometimes can center around who do you want to try and bring in. I mean, not that a lieutenant governor brings in many votes.
11: I find that nobody even knows who the lieutenant governor is.
0: No. I don't think they did here.
11: Now.
0: But, you know, you do want to kind of finish off the bigger piece of your brand and have someone that is good on the stump, and we'll see what happens there. But if you're just joining us, what I've been talking about is what we're about to see going into November. And let me tell you, there's a lot of people listening right now that are probably pretty damn close with Byron Donalds. For those of you that don't know his history here, Byron ran for Congress in 2012, and having never run ever and not really being a politically connected guy, Byron Donalds had an amazing turnout. He didn't come like in the top three, but what Byron Donalds did was win Collier County, and the way he did that was just working his ass off. Byron was a Tea Party staple. He was part of the rallies, part of the grassroots movement. And I know all this so well because so was I. And that's when I ran as well. What I always say is Byron made me a better candidate. So he has a very long and deep history here in Southwest Florida. And there's a lot of people I know that are listening right now you know, you were with Byron in 12, and you know who he is, and what you're about to see is they are going to try to character assassinate him. They're going to be putting up, there are going to be all these political action committees and more that are going to be putting up stuff, you know what, that is as ridiculous as Jim Schwartzel goes to drag shows and hangs out with trannies. Like, utterly ridiculous. Lies, too. Again, Jim Schwartzel mandated the vaccine. Dude, do you know how few people would be working here if that was the case? But they do what they do. And you heard, Jolly, we ran a clip of him in a new spot that he's unveiled. And there are two very specific things that he is doing. We want crime out of our neighborhoods and data centers out of our neighborhoods. To go to the data center component, because the crime, they're gonna do what all the Republicans did against Byron, and that oppo is already done. It's literally laid out there for David Jolly. He doesn't even have to spend a dollar because all of the Republicans tried to destroy Byron with that. The data center component. In Ohio, it's fascinating. There is a former senator who lost, who's running again. I don't know if it's pronounced Sherrod or Sherrod Brown. He's the Democrat. He's not even running against the Republican. He's running against data centers. And there's this irrational fear of data centers where, for political reasons, not sound logical thinking, you got counties around here that are like, we're banning them, moratoriums on them. First of all, like, can't you just do that through zoning where you just say no? And if it's not appropriate for certain areas, okay, that's why we have zoning. The irrational fear, though, is ridiculous. Let me just address water. Do you know that we've had calls in here? It's Florida. We can't let these data centers take up all our water. Golf courses use 20 to 30 times more water than all U.S. data centers combined. That's a stat. Okay. Golf courses, just if you think that using a lot of water is a problem, you need to start banning golf courses, not data centers. You need to stop them from watering all 18 holes or more. Like, and by the way, agriculture, very obviously, they need water and use it. They also use way more than data centers. Now, the immediate, put golf aside, the immediate is, well, that's our food and we need that. I'm telling you that the Trump administration's view on AI and the need for data centers is, in their view, as important as food. That sounds ridiculous. It's the truth. The Trump administration, along with every dictator, with every ruling class around the world, looks at the AI race no different from the race to the nuke. And you have to ask yourself, like, who do you think is funding all these crazy disinformation campaigns where we have people here in Florida, county commissioners, who are like, ban them, don't have them? It's irrational. It's emotional. It's not based in data or logic. And damn it, there is a very big picture here. And the Trump's administration view, as is mine, is we need to allow our private sector companies, the best in the friggin' world, to compete with each other. I want Altman of ChatGPT. I want Elon Musk of Grok and at SpaceX and XAI all competing against each other to produce the best AI in the world, because whoever has that will absolutely have control of so much on this planet, from control of the economy to military and more. And that's the way that all world leaders are looking at this right now.
11: It's military force.
0: Yes.
11: That's when you
0: in
11: look
0: and
11: at
0: of itself.
11: China. Yeah, I mean, this is of its own thing here. China is outperforming us in building robots. They're outperforming us in building AI data centers. They're outperforming us in a lot of these different areas. And this is just going to make it harder and harder for us to compete in the future. And it's not just the safety of our country that's involved. It's also the safety of our own personal finance, because they're saying that if we can't keep up with data centers, that the fraud is just going to grow exponentially because they're going to have so much more power than we do over it.
0: Yep. The phone lines are open, 239-479-5592. This is what they're going to deploy. But David Jolly's not even going to run against Byron. He's going to run against data centers. Phone lines open 239-479-5592. I'm Trey Radel. This is Drive.
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18: Fox News, I'm John Saucier. Treasury Secretary Scott Bessent announcing a new round of sanctions against Iran as talks of reopening the Strait of Hormuz remain stalled. The Treasury Secretary claims no country that works with Iran will be able to avoid sanctions.
19: The actions of Treasury and other agencies will tighten the noose and block every potential source of revenue that funds the IRGC and the evil Iranian regime.
18: Well, the Secretary of War, Pete Hegseth, he's visiting a military supplier in Wisconsin today. He says these new sanctions don't rule out the idea of more strikes against Iran.
20: If Iran is foolish enough to overplay their hand or mess with the American military, we'll do what we need to do.
18: China is one of several nations that buys oil from Iran. Iran says it will respond harshly to these new sanctions, warn any country's support of the sanctions will be seen as an act of war. 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
23: Good evening, Southwest Florida. We're tracking isolated storms moving primarily through our far inland and eastern communities through tonight. Looking ahead towards your Tuesday morning, we'll start with a partly cloudy sky, temperatures in the mid to upper 70s. Those will quickly heat up into the lower to mid 90s by tomorrow afternoon. Scattered storms with 40% rain coverage will develop throughout the afternoon and early evening. Expect that rain coverage to be increasing as we head towards the middle and back half of this week. I'm Wink News Weather Authority meteorologist Josh Green.
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3: The left wants him censored. So what do? Let him talk even more. Mark Levin, now from 8 to 11 on 92.5 Fox News. 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
2: We're gonna cover a story for one reason and one reason only, and that is to thank God that we live in not just the state of Florida, but obviously Southwest Florida, the best place in the world. Just when you thought things could not get any crazier in California, just when you thought things couldn't get any crazier in Los Angeles, you know, maybe I'm just going to play this here for you and take a listen. This is at a city council meeting.
3: I'd like to propose that Los Angeles consider a pilot program for free hygienic sexual relief clinics, primarily serving the homeless and unhoused. This means equality. It means private sexual relief through masturbation or, where appropriate and consensual, with a partner, all funded by public tax dollars and managed with professional oversight.
4: What? What do they want, whacking kiosks?
2: Yeah.
4: What's this all about? This is crazy.
2: Whacking kiosks?
4: I mean, they want abortion kiosks. What's next?
2: Okay. Let me try and put this in perspective.
4: I love California.
2: Most people,
4: man,
2: in Los Angeles are like, my God, please deal with the homeless problem. It is massive.
4: Now the homeless can deal with themselves.
2: And now what the proposal is here is a clinic for what they call, by the way, I don't know what the difference is between homeless and unhoused. I don't know what that is. But they want to serve the homeless and unhoused with taxpayer-funded hygienic, quote, sexual relief clinics.
4: The whole thing about this is you can do it by yourself. You don't need help.
2: They want the homeless to be able to go to a private, even though it's funded with public taxpayer dollars in a public place, that would have professional oversight where they can go and have sex. That way they're not doing it in the streets. By the way, I need to introduce John. John, I
4: great
2: see you laughing your ass over here.
4: Great segue.
2: What an awesome.
5: I can't stop laughing.
2: Everybody, John, the producer, John is with us here. We've got the band here.
5: How's it going, you guys?
2: John, hello. What a great story to bring you into here. I saw your face in the glass laughing your ass off, dude.
5: I can't stop laughing. I can't believe that this is an actual thing. An actual thing that taxpayers are going to pay for.
2: Well,
5: how do I sign up?
2: Well, let's be clear here. There's quite a ways to go. This is a proposal,
4: maybe they can come by my house and help me with it.
2: You know what this reminds me of? In what way?
4: Whatever they said there sounds good.
2: By the way, how do you even qualify? Like, I want to go here and make love to some homeless women. Are you homeless? Do you have to qualify as homeless?
4: So they're going to match homeless people up to have sex with each other?
2: It's like Tinder. It's an app. A publicly funded. It's a bathhouse. It's crazy. So we kind of
4: went from masturbation to homeless hookers.
2: That's what it is. You can satisfy yourself, and you can also go in with fellow unhoused and engage in sexual activity in a taxpayer-funded clinic? I don't know what word to use.
4: Well, they put the word hygiene in it, which I'm questioning.
2: It sounds like totally clean.
4: There's nothing cleaner than having sex with a bunch of homeless people.
2: Yeah, that sounds like a great place to go. I want to go into the place that smells like urine and feces and...
4: Oh, but it's hygienic.
2: And make love.
4: It's hygienic.
2: The phone lines are open, 239-479-5592.
4: I'd say what's next, but I don't. This is the craziest it gets right here.
2: This, to me though, is a classic Democrat move, and I'm going to bring New York City in this. We're talking about Los Angeles right now, where you have the people of LA, the very few of them that are normal, saying this the homeless problem is really serious. Like, you've got needles everywhere. You got human feces on the streets, homeless camps that go on for miles. It's crazy and horrible and dangerous and all of that. And the only time, by the way, those will get cleaned up is when you've got, I don't know, a Chinese dictator visiting. By the way, that did happen in San Francisco while Gavin Newsom was mayor. They cleaned up the streets. Maybe it wasn't Gavin that was mayor. He was governor at that time. Either way, they did. They got rid of all the homeless when I think it was Xi Jinping himself who came to visit San Francisco. After that, they don't care about you living there, you taxpayers. You're just a nuisance. So you can walk on the feces, step in the urine, and be careful of HIV-positive needles.
4: So they think that the way to fix this is to get them laid.
2: Well, you got most people saying, let's get rid of the homeless. And what you've got then is, no, we have this problem. Let's now just manage it. And I bring New York City into this. Mamdani's ridiculous concept of a taxpayer-subsidized grocery store at face value is just retarded. Like, there's it's so incomprehensible that you do this. All the stores that they're building are five times the cost of private stores. They're subsidizing certain foods. They have to ID people to make sure that you're a New York City resident. No income qualification, though. You can be a billionaire and go buy taxpayer-subsidized food so lesser prices than the grocery store nearby. And by the way, if I'm a billionaire, you're damn right. I'm going to buy the cheaper stuff to make a point. Now,
4: they've run most of them off anyway.
2: They do that. And they then deal with all these questions like, how are you going to know if it's not just somebody from Jersey who's shooting across the bridge to come buy this? You have to have ID to shop for food, but you don't have to have ID to vote. Love that one. Then what they realize that anyone could have told them, and people like us have been saying for a long time now, is what you're going to do is you're going to crush all of the competition. I mean, that's what you do. You got a taxpayer-subsidized store. How do other people compete with that? And it, yes, of course, includes like convenience store owners, people who franchise a 7-Eleven, to a bodega owner nearby, to, yes, the actual corporations competing as well. So they've got they have to figure out the ID thing. They have to figure out how they're going to restrict people from going and buying all of this stuff at once. Nobody knows how to do that. What if you just send your son in next time? You send your wife in next time. How do you they don't have that figured out. But here is the killer part that, again, comes back to what they're doing in LA. We have a problem. Let's accept that problem. It's terrible. And then just use more taxpayer dollars to manage or fix this problem. So whether it's friggin' orgies for the homeless at taxpayer-subsidized clinics, what they do and what they're doing right now in New York City is they're saying, this is so nuts, we're going to give grants, money, to the competition of our taxpayer-subsidized grocery stores. So in other words, we're giving subsidies to local grocery stores because they're getting hurt from the subsidies that we created from our grocery store. So they create a subsidy, and now they are subsidizing the victims of the subsidy. Oh, my God.
4: They create a problem to try to fix the problem that they never should have done in the first place.
2: Correct. That's what all of this is. It's
4: and now they'll have to raise taxes to fix that problem.
2: Yes. Yep.
4: That'll be the next one.
2: To take more. And subsidize even more. Kyle, Naples, you're on 92.5 Fox News.
6: Hey, so the problem in L.A., they already have places like that. They're called massage parlors. They're called escorts. They're called houses of ill repute. So just go ahead and give the homeless people the money, and they'll save rent on clinics.
4: Yeah, maybe like a sex stipend.
2: Kyle, I love it. Yeah. Here's money. You know what else this reminds you of? Another great Democrat idea is, okay, we have a drug problem. Let's just forget about attacking it either from law enforcement side or the more human side. Why do we have so many people strung out on heroin, on fentanyl? No. Instead of that, here's needles.
4: Yeah.
2: Here are needles. You need a crack pipe? That was one thing that the Biden administration actually did. They mailed out crack pipes to people. what the actual, let me get to a call before I say that last. Jim, Lehigh, you're on the drive, buddy.
7: Hey, man, I had a double dip on this one.
2: You go
7: like,
2: for
7: isn't this the homeless making more homeless?
2: I mean, you know?
4: If you don't use the government condoms.
2: Yeah.
7: Right.
2: Yeah.
7: Just make it more homeless.
2: Dude. Yeah, I'm going to create homeless babies.
7: yeah.
2: By the way, there's going to be some sickos too who are like, "Wow, I'm not even homeless, but I'm totally going there. I can go get laid." That will happen. These will be orgy centers. Oh my God.
4: Government sanctioned orgy centers.
2: By the way, can you imagine the level of STDs? In there.
4: And now bread lines. Now we're going to have sex lines.
2: Jim, as always, thank you for the call. Bread lines to sex lines.
4: Can you imagine standing out there waiting for 2 hours just to go inside and see what you're going to be stuck with?
2: Just go get laid.
4: Yeah.
2: I mean, granted, some of us at times wait long.
4: Yeah, I know. It's true.
2: I just don't know how anyone that is a normal, rational thinker looks at any of this, from the comparison of the ridiculous idea of grocery stores in New York City to what's happening, this deal in L.A. The phone lines are open, 239-479-5592. Instead of EBT cards, they'll issue SBT cards. That's a great text. We'll be right back.
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16: 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Right all along.
2: Trey Radel, your host of The Drive. And again, we got our new buddy here driving. Hello, John. We don't have any. We got Ian, the producer. Do we do John, the producer, also?
4: I guess.
2: Cat, you never. Cat produces also.
17: I'm just Cat.
2: Just Cat. All right.
5: They've called me everything. Johnny Promo, Johnny Driver, Johnny Producer. Whatever you want to call me, I guess.
18: Johnny on the spot.
2: Johnny on the spot. You go, but you don't use Johnny.
5: No.
2: Yeah. No. Although, I mean, in radio, it does sound a little more radio. Johnny. I always just default.
5: Johnny Producer.
2: Somebody called in about the radio voice stuff that we do. That was Friday. You were out, but yeah, on Friday we had somebody who used to work in radio called in. Who are you emulating when you do that voice? Is it? I don't know. It's no one really.
18: You just turn the yuckety yuck up to 100% and go for
2: 1990s.
18: It.
2: Yeah, that's what I hear. 1990s.
18: Yeah,
2: I hear maybe a little Harry Carey type thing going on there. I don't know what that is. This is here. Just a little bit outside of Chicago.
18: Just a little drunk.
5: Basically. Everybody a box of Cracker Jacks.
2: Yeah. I hear Will Ferrell. Will Ferrell.
18: Yeah.
2: Which is so awesome. All right. Well, we're going to have text, or we'll have to decide your name.
5: John, whatever you guys want.
2: Johnny.
5: It's all good.
2: Now you got to. Anything you want to share with our.
5: No, I'm actually very happy to be here. I'm a big fan of Jim. I'm a big fan of Fox. I listen to you in the afternoon.
2: Except you're a raging liberal. I'm just kidding.
18: Now you have to listen.
5: I don't like to point out my flaws.
2: Yeah. He's not. I'm totally joking, by the way. I'd always wondered, you know, as we... by the way, it is awesome to have you here, man. It's awesome to have you here as
5: Thank
2: part
5: you.
2: Of our team.
5: It's awesome to be here, for sure.
2: And it's cool as we've got now you can watch us on Southwest Florida CW. We're there. You can. I always get uncomfortable talking about stuff like this, but I will for a second. I was out. It was my wife's birthday this weekend. We did a dinner with some friends, and someone was like, "I watch you on TV every night," and I was like, took a minute. I'm like, well, let's talk a little bit. I'm like, that's awesome. How did you find it? How did you come across it? And so thank you. Thank you to you watching on CW. But it's great to have you here as we, it's like we added a new band member. You play guitar. I'll do vocals. I used to play guitar. We used to be a three-piece punk band. Now we're expanding, and you're the guitar player.
5: I'm a drummer, actually.
2: All right, well. Yeah. It just sounded
18: cool.
2: I thought
18: I had percussion.
2: Do you really drum?
5: I do.
2: Really? You're a drummer?
5: Yes.
2: Do you have any specific music you like to play?
5: I play a little bit of everything. As a kid, I played at an amusement park, Polka. The drummer passed away.
2: Where was this?
5: This is Agawam, Massachusetts.
2: Really?
5: Yes. It was called Riverside Park. My sister was the entertainment director, and they had a polka band that played three times 45-minute sets, and the drummer passed away. And she
2: Johnny on the spot.
5: Yeah, that's it.
18: There he is.
5: So I played some polka. Yeah.
2: Wow.
5: Everybody loves polka.
2: But I mean, you still play?
5: I do.
2: And you play rock, country?
5: I prefer rock. I'd like to try to get into a little bit of jazz just because I think the jazz drummers are the best, but I can't do the math. So unless I can play it by ear.
2: Yep. Yeah.
5: I'm a classic rock guy.
2: Nice. Well, there you have it, everybody. We're so happy to have him here with us as we really are just ecstatic to have done so much over the years and growing this show from going from 2 hours to 3 hours. And we've got John here with us to help us as we continue to do all these really cool things. So, again, you can always catch us here on 92.5 Fox News, but we are simulcasting, and they are in the morning as well. You can watch Jason and Rob, 6 a.m. They start right on Southwest Florida CW and simulcast there. And we do as well, starting here at 5. And it's been pretty cool to get your texts that you're watching, including that I look like a ragamuffin and a hillbilly because I'm not in a suit. You think my ass is going to get in a suit? This is radio.
18: I was going to say,
2: I get it.
18: It's not
2: TV,
18: a TV show.
2: Radio.
18: You're watching a radio show on TV. That's why there's no makeup. There's there's no suits
2: about
18: and ties.
2: I thought about that. I have to go do makeup again. I still have, from my days in TV, I still have my IFB. And the makeup that got old, but I still, God, this is probably the gayest thing I'll say all week, but I still have makeup. I still keep makeup for if I'm doing shows, you know, over the years I've done a little bit here or there. I don't really care to do it anymore, but it's fun. The only shows that I really enjoy doing were Greg Gutfeld and Bill Maher. And and by the way, do you know the last time I did Gutfeld, they didn't have a makeup person.
18: Wow.
2: His numbers are staggering. Maher, when I went out to California and to L.A., like there, oh, my God. First of all, they're like, we're going to fly you first class across the country. And you get here and there's a full spread. There's a bar. You get makeup done. They bring you through everything. Gutfeld, that's one thing, though, that I've learned about Fox. I've got another buddy who's an anchor there. And they run a tight ship. Like, call them cheap or fiscally conservative, but they always have. And so anyway, yeah, I keep makeup on hand.
18: I've been watching Maher quite a bit lately. He's been trashing left.
2: Yeah.
18: You know, he's normally in the middle somewhere, but he doesn't understand this whole move to socialism either.
2: Yep. Yeah, well, we are going to be voting on Angie Nixon, who is an actual socialist, a DSA
18: card-carrying
2: member here in Florida.
18: Wow.
2: How do you think that's going to go with the Cuban Americans? By the way, anybody pretty much who's immigrated or has family lineage from anywhere in Latin America. up next, by the way, talk about our team. Rich Colco will be joining us. We're going to talk about the Iranians releasing a video about Barron Trump and the pretty much direct threats on his life. That and a whole lot more when we come back. I'm Trey Radel. This is Drive.
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25: Cut ties with Iran. I'm Lisa Lucera, Fox News. That's the warning from Treasury Secretary Scott Bessent to other nations as the U.S. tightens economic sanctions on Tehran.
26: Those who stand with the United States will reap the rewards of our partnership. Those who tether themselves to the Iranian regime should expect to share in the isolation of a withering regime.
25: The new sanctions coming after President Trump warned last week of an economic D-Day against Iran. Iran is warning of consequences, with its foreign ministry saying it will respond harshly. The State Department preparing to revoke the business and tourism visas of up to 200,000 foreigners who applied for or are currently seeking asylum status in the U.S. A State Department spokesman saying asylum is not supposed to be a loophole to get around immigration law. On Canada, Secretary Bessent claims it walked away from a fair trade deal, but Canadian Prime Minister Mark Carney disputes that.
27: We made progress. We did make some progress in recent weeks. In the end, that momentum reversed, and we could not accept what the U.S. had offered. Nor could we give what they asked.
25: Tariffs were imposed on dozens of Canadian products over the weekend. The Associated Press is reporting Canada will announce retaliatory tariffs against the U.S. tomorrow. A federal judge has postponed a trial in the U.S. for a former Libyan intelligence official charged in the 1988 bombing of Pan Am Flight 103, which exploded over Lockerbie, Scotland on December 21st, killing all 270 people on board, mostly Americans. At least 63,000 and forced from their homes in the Sierra Nevada foothills near Reno.
28: The fire is a little over 15,000 acres right now, but I am happy to announce that right now the fire is at 27% containment.
25: Truckee Meadows Fire Chief Richard Edwards, America's listening to Fox News.
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35: Good evening, Southwest Florida. We're tracking isolated storms moving primarily through our far inland and eastern communities through tonight. Looking ahead towards your Tuesday morning, we'll start with a partly cloudy sky, temperatures in the mid to upper 70s. Those will quickly heat up into the lower to mid 90s by tomorrow afternoon.

0: 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I'm Wink News Weather Authority meteorologist Josh Green.
1: Two accused killers appeared before a Lake County judge this morning. LaDavian King pleaded not guilty to attempted murder charges following last month's massive I-75 interstate standoff. Meanwhile, George Beamer is being held without bond for murder and arson after investigators say he confessed to shooting his mother and burning their home. Over the weekend, deputies dismantled two large-scale cockfighting rings in Lehigh Acres, arresting two people for animal cruelty. Investigators rescued over 130 birds and seized fighting gear and medical supplies from locations on Westwood Acres Road and Nashville Avenue. The state fire marshal is investigating a fire yesterday at LaBelle's Bell Hatchie Boatyard that destroyed three boats. Thick smoke was visible for miles, but no injuries were reported. For Wink News, I'm Lois Tomey. First, fair, everywhere.
2: Hey guys, Dr. Amy here, your favorite chiropractor, and we're back for your daily dose of Did You Know Chiropractic Can Help With That? And today I want to talk about low back pain. Did you know that low back pain can actually be coming from a problem in your neck? There are actually two research studies that were done 5 years apart that showed that adjustments to your neck made more of an improvement to your low back pain than any adjustments to your low back. And many times when you have low back pain, the doctor only looks at your low back. That's what I call the broke here, fix here approach. And the problem with that is it doesn't tell you the whole story. At least one time a month, I'll have a patient come in who has unresolved low back pain. And it never fails that when I take the x-rays of the low back, they don't show any problems. And then I take x-rays of the neck and bam, that's where all the damage is. Do you have low back pain that won't go away? Have you had your neck checked to see if that's the cause? If you haven't, call us at 239-628-4899. And always remember, your power is on.
3: 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Now, we all see the rise of anti-Semitism worldwide. 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
7: 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Joining us is Rich Kolko, the 92.5 Fox News security specialist, to talk to us about some all kinds of developments, actually, regarding Iran, the Strait of Hormuz,

0: and what we're doing there, and also the Iranian state media airing videos about President Trump's son. First of all, Rich, great to have you back. I'd like to start just kind of an overview with where we're at on basically the U.S. economic pressure on Iran. The goal, as I see it, they've described it as an economic D-Day. They even have a name. They're always into great branding here, Operation Economic Outcast. So the goal is to just cut off Iran from the world and any financial lifeline they may have. Can you expand on that a little bit?
1: Well, that's right. Good. First of all, good to be here.
0: Great.
1: That's a great goal because it means they've stopped the shooting because that MOU ran out. I remember it was a 60-day MOU or ceasefire, and yep. That 60 days has hit, and so President Trump has now moved into the next phase, which is this economic D-Day, which, you know, other than enforcing the blockade, the Iranian blockade, the Navy will continue doing, there should be less shooting, although there may be some Iranians shooting at ships, so we'll have to see what happens. I think it's going to be very difficult. Iran, the hard part is Iran leadership is willing to sacrifice their people. So even with this financial efforts that they're going to take, the U.S. is going to take, it's going to be very difficult to make them actually buckle. But we'll just have to wait and see. You know, they've got runaway inflation. It turns out the grocery stores still have supplies in them. That may go away over time. But if they stop selling oil, they'll have zero cash coming in, and that's a problem. And they said they're not going to sell any oil. But President Trump has asked for assistance from other nations enforcing this. You know, and that includes China and Russia. It's going to be difficult to get them on board. 20 or 80% of the oil that leaves Iran goes to China.
0: Yep.
1: So China would be kind of cutting their own nose off.
0: Yeah, why would they do that? There's no.
1: Yeah.
0: So
1: I don't see them doing that. Yeah, it's going to be a problem.
0: The you know, what you bring up, willing to sacrifice their own people. I mean, this is essentially a leadership that doesn't care. They have nothing to lose, with the exception of their own positions of power. Not to mention the fact that they are religious zealots. They're crazy people who want to destroy the United States. And I just I don't see them backing down. But this, you know, these sanctions are an attempt to do this without expending more military resources.
1: I think one of the other things important here, Trey, is defining victory. For us, victory is the full opening of the Strait of Hormuz and no nuclear program, and then there were a few other things on that list. For Iran, victory is just continuing this.
0: Yep.
1: That's it. They're giving America a hard time on the world stage by just having this go on and on and on, and they'll take it in the shorts, you know, their food and.
0: What about arming some form of a resistance group? Look, I know that we've toyed around with these kinds of things, and this is I get very apprehensive about the scenario I'm talking about right now. But, you know, when you've got people who are starving, I mean, if you want to see when people go to war, it's when father's children have no food, when people cannot eat or you know, have the basic things in life, electricity and more. Do you think that there could be any kind of coup?
1: Yes, but I think we're months away from that. They've got food, they've got supplies, they've still got things coming across the borders, they've still got some ships getting through. So getting to that point of being hungry and not having power, absolutely, that's going to be a problem when that hits. But I don't see that as happening in the next few weeks or even a few months. It's going to take a longer period of time than that. The inflation's crazy because they're going to be carrying money around in wheelbarrows at some point here,
0: yep,
1: just to, you know, buy a loaf of bread. But in general, I think they're not there yet, and there are other nations that I think are going to side with them. But they've destroyed their, you know, relationships, as weak as they were, with the other Gulf states. I mean, they all kind of tolerated each other, but now the Gulf states, you know, are, you know, against them. So they've kind of made their bed. They're going to have to lie in this for a while.
0: That's actually a really interesting point, too, on that. On the line with us is Rich Kolko, the 92.5 Fox News security specialist, talking to us about the situation in Iran, the economic sanctions that are underway now, Operation Economic Outcast. This happens while Iranian state media aired a video on President Trump's son, Barron.
1: Yeah.
0: Share more with us.
1: They detailed where Barron is. They said they know, obviously he's at NYU, whatever dorm or apartment he's staying in. They've been able to, figure that out. They've tracked him. They said some of the classes he's taken, I believe. And, some information, whether it's in the public venue or they've got people that are, keeping an eye on things. And now they've put out a video offering a $10 million bounty on Barron Trump's head. This is scary. I mean, they did something similar just last month in July on Melania Trump. They made a threat against her life. Although, it's probably a lot easier to protect her. But a young college kid, out and about in New York City, he's got Secret Service protection, but it's still very complex. So I can understand the family being worried. And even if it's a fake threat, you can be darn sure the Secret Service is going to have to take it seriously and they're going to have to amp up the protection on Barron. So it is a problem.
0: Rich Kokol on the line with us. You broke up at just a tiny bit on the last part there, but you were expanding. You're good on monitoring Barron's whereabouts. I mean, they showed images of his NYU dorm area. They even referenced mm-hmm. his gaming accounts. Does all this then? You mentioned how no matter what, the Secret Service is going to take this very seriously. But what they're flexing here is they have intel capabilities against a high profile U.S. target. This is pretty shocking.
1: Real shocking. But this is New York City too. I mean, there's plenty of Iranians that live there, and we can't be assured that all of them are on the side of the U.S. There's certainly people there that side with the Iranian government, with the Iranian regime.
0: Yeah.
1: So, this is part of the problem with immigration. We still allow Iranian student visas into the country. Not so many anymore, but, just stuff goes on that just sometimes doesn't make sense. And now if Barron's in harm's way, it's going to alter his life. Secret Service is going to have to be much busier. NYPD is going to be much busier, and they've got to do it. I mean, they've got to take it seriously.
0: Rich Kokol's on the line with us. He spent more than 20 years at the FBI, served our country as a pilot in the Navy. In all of your experience domestically and abroad and all that you've done, when law enforcement gets together, how do you evaluate, that this is just propaganda into now these are actual physical threats? How is all of that assessed?
1: Well, some of that is, as you just mentioned a moment ago, they've got, understand his dorms, they understand some of his classes, some of his gaming accounts. So it's not just propaganda where somebody's sitting there in creative writing.
0: Yeah.
1: This is somebody who's actually gathered some intelligence. So there's somebody out there doing something. There's people on cyber accounts that are trying to look at his accounts or hack into his accounts, or maybe they formed their own gaming accounts and have become, friends with him, per se. So he might not know who he's, gaming with. They've got probably Iranian students at the school that have provided the layouts of the dorms. So they'll have to be on the lookout for any of these people that are providing actual real-time intelligence. They certainly go with Barron anywhere he goes. The chances of something just happening in some obscure, let's go out and get ice cream, let's go out and dinner, or whatever, that's unlikely. But every time he leaves the building, they've got to be aware of, who's in the streets, what cars are around, cameras.
0: And in New York City. That sounds difficult, to say the least.
1: Unfair, if that's a good word, to all of his, if he's got roommates or the people in the next apartment or next dorm. I mean, they're going to have all this security around them as well, too, just, by virtue of living there.
0: Yep.
1: So it makes life hard for a lot of people. And I'm sure the president and his mom are concerned.
0: Yep.
1: As any parent would be.
0: Oh, Rich, you...
1: And don't forget, I'm sorry, Trey. This mm-hmm. goes all the way back to I forgot what year it was, 21 or 22 or I don't know, before that. When 20, I guess it was, when President Trump ordered the drone attack on General Soleimani, the Iranian head of the IRGC at the time, and killed him. So, and they've been making threats against the Trump family since then.
0: Rich Kokol is on the line with us. He's the 92.5 Fox News safety security specialist. He served our country in the FBI. Decades there, as well as the Navy. Rich, let's talk about the Navy. The Navy has put out this protection notice. What is that all about?
1: So the acting secretary of the Navy today put out an alert to the entire U.S. Navy. That's 340,000 active duty people, I think 50 or 60,000 reserves, and a couple of 100,000 civilians who work for the Navy. Everybody's got social media these days. He asked every single one of them to remove any reference to being associated with the Department of the Navy from all their social media accounts. So they're scared of threats, they're scared of propaganda, they're scared of information, and they want their people to be disassociated with the Navy because of any potential issues out there. This goes on from the war in Iran to the USS Lincoln to just what's happening around the country, weapons shipments, operational plans. So this is really difficult, and that probably extends to the families. I mean, instead of just saying, "Oh, my dad's in the Navy" or something like that on social media, all that he wants, all of that to go away. I don't know how successful it'll be, but I'm sure it'll make a big dent.
0: Okay, this is just almost like a bureaucratic type question. The Navy does this. I know very obviously that the Navy and Army, these are all they're separate branches, but like. Why is it just coming from the Navy? Why isn't the Army or Air Force or others issuing this?
1: Well, first of all, this has been a big Navy war over there in Iran. Yep. The Navy's the big service that's left over there right now, so they're very much in the forefront. The other services may follow quickly, but. Just recently, the Navy in the last week or two, if you went to any command, a squadron or a Navy ship, and you went to their webpage, it would have the name of the commanding officer, executive officer, and the senior enlisted, as well as a picture and the biography. They removed all of those or are in the process of removing all of those. They're pulling the names away so that the people are not doxxed. By the Iranians or other threats or people giving out their address, you know, whatever it might be. And just social media is very, very complex and very difficult, and people are going to have to make changes, and it's going to be hard.
0: Wow. I mean, yeah. What's so insane to me is the fact that you've got so many Americans who are so just rabidly political, and I mean, you have people who have literally in New York City paraded in the streets to send Maduro back to Venezuela and to tell the United States to get the hell out of Iran. And if I'm military, I wouldn't want my images shown anywhere. And it's not that I'm even worried about the Iranians. I'm worried about the crazies here in the United States. You think that's fair?
1: I hear you. I'm Navy. I mean, it bothers me that this is going on. I just the world is upside down, and I think it all kind of the center of this hub is a lot of social media crap everywhere. So it's just very, very difficult.
0: Rich, sorry, go ahead.
1: No, I just don't know. I don't know what the solution is. I don't think anybody does. And trying to predict it, you know. The issue is the Iranians are going to, and other potential adversaries are going to use any information on social media to gather intelligence, you know, on our defense and try and disrupt what we're doing and go after the people that are in the military, as you just said, whether it's Iranians or somebody else doing it.
0: Yeah.
1: It's a problem. It stinks.
0: All of it does. I mean, I have been critical of the president's decision to go into Iran the way that we did. I still to this day don't understand why we didn't do it as we had before, where it's just you go, you hit the nuclear facility, and now here we are playing police to the Strait of Hormuz, and it's just a CF, to use a scientific term. No optimist. Well, look, maybe. I always want to remain optimistic. I also got to say that if there's anything I come back to, it's this. Trump's decision to do this with Israel, I know that a lot of the people internally knew that any longer term deal here is not conducive to them politically. Like, it's bad. Trump ran against this type of stuff. No more wars, no more depletion of military. And so what I do come back to is that this is not any sort of political decision, that this was strategic, and the military advised him, yes, this is the time, need to do this. He went for it, and, you know, here we are now, hoping that the economic sanctions are the last thing that kicks in, and we have success. What that looks like, I don't know.
1: Yeah, but I get it. But you talk to any military person, and they know that you do not win a war for an air campaign alone.
0: Yep.
1: If you, you know, we, everybody hates that term "boots on the ground," but you take and hold territory with boots on the ground. You want to overthrow their government? You got to put somebody down there. You can't just bomb them into submission.
0: Geez, I mean,
1: obviously, it's not going to work.
0: Let's play that scenario out a second. While I realize that an enormous amount of the population in Iran is disgusted with and hates the ruling class there, you still have millions of people who are devout Muslims. They want this type of tyrannical society. They don't want anything to do with the West. And if you have Americans coming into their country, what ends up happening is it goes back to what was going on in Iraq. IEDs, snipers, assassinations, guerrilla warfare, and then we're sucked in there for what, another 20 years? Jeez, it's just no options are good. And that's
1: the biggest country over there, 92 million people, two and a half times the size of Texas. This is not a walk in the park.
0: Yeah.
1: So, you know, whether they took over, you know, Kurg Island and, you know, stopped any of the oil flow, that would have been one other thing. But we bombed them last year, bombed their nuclear facilities. I believe we, you know, hurt them badly there. As you said, if we wanted to do that again this year, you know, if we needed to, we could have. But I don't feel this was thought out. And at the end of the day, the best we're going to do is break even, which means the Strait of Hormuz is open again, and they're not putting nuclear weapons together. That's it.
0: Yep.
1: So, and people have died, and we've spent untold billions and hardship. But that said, whether you believe in the war or not, once the president decided to do it, you got to be in it to win it.
0: Yep.
1: And the men and women out there, and the Army, Navy, Air Force, Marines, and Coast Guard need the support of all Americans here, whether they support the war or not. Those people out there on the front lines that are willing to put their butts on the line for all of us deserve our support. So you got to be in it to win it. Once we decide to do that,
0: without a doubt, Rich, always a pleasure, man. I really enjoy our longer form conversations as well. You can find Rich all over social media. Kolko is KOLKO. Find Rich Kolko again, the 92.5 Fox News security specialist. Really appreciate your time, bud. Till next time.
1: You bet, Trey.
0: All right, I'm Trey Radel. This is Drive. We're going to take a break. Be right back.
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15: Fox News, I'm Tom Regani. The Trump administration is setting new sanctions against Iran and its economic partners as talks over reopening the Strait of Hormuz remain stalled. War Secretary Pete Hegseth warns the new sanctions don't rule out more strikes on Iran.
16: If Iran is foolish enough to overplay their hand or mess with the American military, we'll do what we need to do.
15: Iran says it will respond harshly and warns any country's support for the sanctions will be seen as an act of war. Tens of thousands of foreigners could soon lose business and tourism visas as part of an immigration crackdown by the Trump administration.
17: A State Department spokesman says the department is coordinating with Homeland Security to identify and revoke the non-immigrant visas of foreigners who came to the U.S. claiming to be short-term visitors, but then filed for asylum to stay permanently.
15: That's Fox's Jared Halperin. America's listening. Fox News.
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19: Good evening, Southwest Florida. We're tracking isolated storms moving primarily through our far inland and eastern communities through tonight. Looking ahead towards your Tuesday morning, we'll start with a partly cloudy sky, temperatures in the mid to upper 70s. Those will quickly heat up into the lower to mid 90s by tomorrow afternoon. Scattered storms with 40% rain coverage will develop throughout the afternoon and early evening. Expect that rain coverage to be increasing as we head towards the middle and back half of this week. I'm Wink News Weather Authority meteorologist Josh Green.
20: Two accused killers appeared before a Lee County judge this morning. LaDavian King pleaded not guilty to attempted murder charges following last month's massive I-75 interstate standoff. Meanwhile, George Beamer is being held without bond for murder and arson after investigators say he confessed to shooting his mother and burning their home. Over the weekend, deputies dismantled two large-scale cockfighting rings in Lehigh Acres, arresting two people for animal cruelty. Investigators rescued over 130 birds and seized fighting gear and medical supplies from locations on Westwood Acres Road and Nashville Avenue. The state fire marshal is investigating a fire yesterday at LaBelle's Belle Hatchie Boatyard that destroyed three boats. Thick smoke was visible for miles, but no injuries were reported. For Wink News, I'm Lois Tomey. First, fair, everywhere.
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21: 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Right all along.

0: Trey Riedel, your host of The Drive. Hit the post, baby. That's what I just did right there. Hit the post. That's some language I learned only when I got into radio. Trey Riedel, your host of The Drive. I want to let you know that we have Field of Flags coming up, and this is an amazing event. If you've never heard of it, here's what we do. We need your help. We are preparing for this tradition that we've done for years, but it's going to be the biggest ever. So this year marks something pretty damn somber. And while it is a somber event and we memorialize September 11th and the victims, another part that I love about it is just meeting you. What you show up, we get to hang out and be a part of this beautiful event together. And it's so cool to meet people, even if you're not a caller, but it is always fun to put a face to the voices that we hear that call in all the time. And by the way, if you want to look at my face, a face for radio and a voice for print, just a reminder, we're on Southwest Florida CW. But we've been doing this for years now, the 92.5 Fox News Field of Flags. And what we do is plant 2,977 flags for the innocent Americans that were murdered by terrorists on that day, September 11th, 2001, 25 years. And we're expanding this. We've done it the past few years at Bernice Braden Park in Cape Coral. We're going to be there, but we also will be at Hertz Arena. You've seen it. You drive by it on 75 right there in Estero and Artist Naples. And we're doing this on Labor Day, Monday, September 7th, right around the corner here, 9 a.m. And you got to show up on time because we typically have a decent turnout for these. And when we do, that means the flags get planted pretty quickly. And again, I'd love to see you. We're going to be at all three of these. It's Monday, September 7th, 9 a.m. We are going to have our largest ever 92.5 Fox News Field of Flags at Hertz Arena, Artist Naples, and Bernice Braden Park in Cape Coral. And it's just going to be an amazing, amazing event and always very cool to hang out with you. Always want to give a shout out to our sponsors who make this happen. Horseman's Landscape Designs, Fuller Metz Funeral Home, Freedom Dental, Signs in One Day, Harvey Engelhart Funeral and Cremation Service, as well as Hattinger Flooring. A big thank you to all of you for helping us out with this, and a thank you in advance to those of you who will show up. Now I want to move on to a story that has been dominating locally and nationally as well. It's flock cameras. There have been six flock cameras in Cape Coral that have been vandalized. People just destroying them because they're very angry with them and pissed off at them. One side will tell you, law enforcement says, we use these, and it's if you haven't heard this, I want to share something. We're going to get to something funny. It's a sound clip from Darth Vader at a city council meeting in San Diego. Okay, but first, Ian, we've been talking about these, and you know, I get very apprehensive about the big government surveillance state, and you can also recognize that there have been times where it can help in investigations, things like that. And that's where you get to this core concern of, you know, are you willing to give up your liberty in the name of security?
1: And it's not just giving up your information. There's already been thousands of cases where these things have been misused, where the data has been misused, the wrong people have been arrested, people have been detained, people have been questioned for hours. There's just so much of this out there. So we're not talking about something that might happen. We're talking about something that's happening quite a bit right now.
0: So in researching this, for any of you, you don't have to be digitally savvy to understand what I'm about to explain, but when you go and you're searching in your browser for stuff, you're reading that the cookies are stored, there's data that's stored, and then you'll get ads about things. So you go search for, France, Paris, France. And next thing you know, you're on Instagram or Facebook, and there's an ad, come visit France. So I am doing my thing on social media, scrolling, and something grabbed me right away. It's very difficult for ads to grab my attention immediately, but it's a 911 call, and it gets right into 911. And you hear a frantic mother, my daughter is gone. Someone grabbed her. And I'm hooked. I'm watching this ad, and dude, it's Flock. Flock is now, because that's a company. Like, that's where the name is, and the company is now making a concerted effort to push back and try to change the narrative. It's very much like politics, mm-hmm. where, you know, you watch this, you watch someone's trying to define this, the other is now pushing back, and I guarantee you Flock probably ended up hiring some lobby firm out of D.C. And they're producing ads and more. And I say that because it's very clear that they're getting a lot of crap around the country about this, that people are very concerned with privacy, misuse of data, and more.
1: Like, and it's just growing rapidly.
0: Every day
1: I see more and more about it.
0: So with that said, what you're about to listen to here is it's a city council meeting in San Diego, and you will hear someone wrap up speaking, and then they call for the next person.
2: Thank you. It's been a great day. Love to all.
3: Thank you. Darth Vader?
0: So Darth Vader begins to approach, and you can hear Darth approaching the microphone out of city council. He's in full costume, everything.
4: The Emperor is a fan of Flock, and we must continue utilizing Flock technologies so that we can follow and surveil the rebel scum as they move from playground to playground, from playground to pool, from pool to gymnasium, because we all know that the Flock cameras are not only following the license plate readers, they are following children. They are following children in parks and gymnasiums, and we need this. I need this so I can stalk my ex-girlfriend.
1: He's evil, so there had to be that little English accent in there, just a little bit.
0: Yeah, all the English.
1: Oh yeah.
0: What, that is interesting, right? In Star Wars, that's everybody who was evil.
1: Well, it's most sci-fi.
0: Yeah.
1: The evil, you see that a lot.
0: I wonder, is that just our American DNA that we're like, you used to be our overlords?
1: Yeah. Come be the evil one.
0: Yeah. Lord Vader is set to arrive at City Council at 0500 hours. Although that'd be probably too early. Anyway, it just sounded cool. That came out of my mouth.
1: It was a unique way to bring attention to something.
0: And dude, humor.
1: Yes.
0: I always have said that humor is one of the great equalizers. And when you look at political campaigns, if it's a tactic that's deployed well, it works. In this past campaign, something that I would reflect on that didn't work, the Fishback AI ads of him as a fish.
1: Yeah.
0: So dumb. The one that I liked was the clown car ad, where you had Chris Collins, Jim Oberweis, and Catalina Lauf all get into a clown car from Chicago and New York and drive to Southwest Florida. Again, it's humor that draws your attention to someone. In that case, it was music as well.
1: In 2 years, it's going to be a lot more difficult to figure out what's AI and what isn't. And I think we're going to see a lot more misuse and abuse in 2 years.
0: Well, I mean, actually, to bring that to on point with AI and data, you know what? Actually, now you got me on a tangent here for a second. The surveillance state now is the easiest it's ever been. You know, when you look at dictatorships of the past, communist Russia, East Germany, Cuba, surveillance is reliant upon spies. It's reliant upon rats, people who will rat your neighbors out. And that happens, man. You just go look at what was happening during COVID and the way that people, you're not wearing your mask, we're calling 911, crazy. But that's what happens. And the surveillance state required a lot of human beings and dedication and work. And now, with the use of AI and things like Flock cameras, things that, again, potentially could be misused, but also just what is surveilled online and the access, crazy access that that government and governments have to everything from email and more, is all of it makes a surveillance state infinitely easier. And that scares the crap out of me. We're going to take a break and be back. I'm Trey Radel. This is Drive.
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0: Trey Radel, your host of The Drive. Let's talk some local and national politics and get the lay of the land here going into the general election. At the county level, you had the big race in Lee of Amanda Cochran versus Petrosky. Amanda Cochran is the commissioner. The race in Congress where the Jim Schwartzel won. That's it. It's over. Jim Schwartzel is the next congressman. In Congressional District 22, where Casey Asghar is the Republican nominee, it's not that easy. Asghar, who I expect to join us, by the way, tomorrow night, that is the newly drawn district that is massive. And the Republicans, DeSantis' team that put that together, they just basically went and grabbed just enough Republicans in 4 different counties to make it lean R. But not like here, not like the overwhelming majority of you who reside in Congressional District 19. That district is the major component of our media market. So you listening, you watching, more than likely live there. CD 22 is a big area of Collier County that takes a big part of East Naples, the Marco Island, and then over It stretches over to Broward County. You go north, it's up in Palm Beach County, a slice of Hendry County as well. So you're dealing with three different media markets there, meaning you have to raise money because you want to get your ads out on TV and radio. And you are looking at this Democrat. Her name is Pia Dandia, I believe that's how it's pronounced. Which sounds like a Disney princess name, but that's her name. I'll invite her to come on the show. I'm not sure if she will. But the Democrats have already taken notice of Congressional District 22. What they believe is that nationally, Republicans are going to have a terrible night. That's what they're banking on. They believe that what is going to happen is something that normally happens when you look at a midterm cycle. The pendulum swings, and they're looking around and seeing that President Trump has a bit of a drop in approval ratings, that people are still apprehensive about the economy and Iran. And, you know, if you're with us at the top of the 7 o'clock hour, I don't know if Rich Colko will give you much hope on what unfolds there, but we'll see how these new economic sanctions do. So the Democrats, because they believe that nationally Republicans are going to have a bad night and Democrats are going to come out in big numbers, they're looking at various districts around the United States where they believe they have a chance. And so what they'll do is they'll target it and they will put money into it. You've got the DNC will say, hey, or by the way, the DCCC, the one that looks at the congressional committees, that the political arm of the Democrats in the House, basically, they will invest money into their candidate. And then they'll also invest money to do opposition, you know, the attack ads on the Republican. It's an R plus four seat, meaning you have a built in lean Republican seat there. And they're going to do everything they can to defeat Casey Asghar. They're looking at it and saying that their candidate, they believe, is strong. And that's it. I don't think that they've even assessed Asghar yet, but they will. And so when you look at this overall, you're going to see where Democrats start getting involved in other races around the country where the district might be purple as well. Now, this one, again, I don't think is very purple. I also think it's a very difficult district to really try and figure out. I mean, you know, there's data out there, but what I would be curious about is this. Casey Asghar did really well in all of the counties that he was in. But as I understand it, like Collier, because he's a Collier County resident, that might not be as population heavy, but the Republicans are here. And so what I'm curious about, and maybe Casey can be able to talk about some of this tomorrow, is if you're looking at this type of a race as nothing more than getting out your base, you try to win over some independents, but more and more as the years have gone, races are not always so much about, hey, I need to win over this middle part electorate. I want to win, if I'm a Republican, the way it used to be is I want to win some Democrats and I want to win the overwhelming majority of independents. For the past couple decades now, more and more what it is I don't give a damn about Democrats. I want to win over independents, but you're just not going to win over Democrats. So I want to win independents. But most of all, what I want to do is get my base out. And the Democrats are counting on you listening right now, not voting. That's what they're counting on. They're counting on people who are just like, yeah, whatever. If people are frustrated at, you know, with the president or with they have apprehensions about the economy, whatever it is, what the Democrats want is to motivate their people more than you. You, a conservative, you, perhaps a registered Republican, listening now. And what I'm curious about is, how many people does she have? You know, she is from the East Coast, and that's a population center. While Democrats have been peeling off, they're not expanding like Republicans are. Very obviously, Broward is the bluest of blue, and that's where she's at. So what this may end up just becoming is Casey Asghar needing you in Collier, you listening right now. You got to get out to vote in the general election in November, because she's going to be doing everything she can, very obviously, in Broward, to motivate her base to do so. So one of the other things, too, that we've talked just a bit about will be what happens with the top ticket races and how that affects congressional races. One of the great things that I think Casey Asghar has going for him, coming back to you, Collier County, is Byron Donalds, because he's on the ticket, and with his deep, deep connections in Collier, where he got his entire political career started, I think that they're going to come out really strong. And they did in the primary, by the way. Lee and Collier, when you look at like a heat map for the votes for Byron Donalds, Southwest Florida kills it. Just absolutely, people showed up at the polls to vote for Byron. And if that is the case going into November, which I think it will be, when you've got a top ticket candidate doing that, what ends up happening is it helps boost all of the other Republicans on the ticket as well. So you have Ashley Moody versus the crazy Angie Nixon, the very far left DSA, the socialist, is up against her. You got the gubernatorial again, Byron Donalds, David Jolly. David Jolly, this the guy who was Republican until he wasn't. The Democrats have some challenges there. I don't know how they balance that between Nixon and Jolly, but that's what they have. And I think that ultimately what we see happen is for Casey Asghar in particular in that CD22, that because Byron is on the ticket, that's going to be a huge boost for him. If it wasn't someone from Collier, could be a little more difficult. But I think that's a huge thing that he's going to have going there. And as Byron undertakes this massive job to run around the state to win the race against David Jolly. And while Byron did not perform as well in some of the other counties, I do believe that ultimately, you know, to use the old cliche term, Republicans come home and they will be voting for Byron, regardless of how bitter and personal and nasty that race for governor got in the primary. And I think the same, very much the same thing in the congressional here. You know, while the vote with Schwartzel, Lauf, Oberweis was all very divided, the Republicans come home, and Schwartzel's going to get a huge number. That does it for us here this evening. As always, great to be with you. Mark Levin's up next. I'm Trey Radel. That was The Drive.
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13: He says the deal was fair. I'm Lisa Lacera, Fox News. But Treasury Secretary Scott Bessent says Canada walked away from a trade agreement with the U.S.
14: Treasury Secretary Scott Bessent says President Trump wants Canadian leaders to negotiate in good faith following a breakdown in talks last week.
15: They were offered quite a good deal last week. They chose to reject it.
14: Higher import taxes hit dozens of Canadian products over the weekend. Canada's Prime Minister Mark Carney says his government will respond dollar for dollar and says Canada will only return to the negotiating table when the U.S. has the right attitude.
16: We could not accept what the U.S. had offered, nor could we give what they asked.
14: Carney also says he intends to expand trade relationships with the EU and other partners.
13: Fox's Jared Halpern at the White House. On Iran, Secretary Bessent announcing new sanctions following President Trump's announcement last week of an economic D-Day for Iran.
17: Targeting more than 60 international entities that engage in trade with the regime, including energy, shipping, aviation, and technology.
15: Our objective is to sever every economic lifeline that sustains this tyrannical regime.
17: Iran dismissed today's actions.
13: Fox's Lucas Tomlinson. For the first time in almost 25 years, a victim of the 9/11 attack has been identified using new technology.
18: New York City Mayor Zoran Mamdani said the Office of the Chief Medical Examiner has positively identified a victim, an adult female of the 2001 attack. That victim's name will not be released until after her family has been notified. This marks the first time forensic investigative genetic genealogy that uses DNA and online family tree research was used to identify a victim.
13: Fox's Gernal Scott. The last time a World Trade Center victim was positively identified was a year ago. More than 1,000 remain unidentified. 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